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0: back line, unbalance them anytime he got on the ball. And look, when you're nursing a little bit of a knock, a little bit of a kick, I think Mauricio Pochettino, he did the right thing. The game was in full control from the U.S. men's national team. Don't push your star player any more than you need to. And I would say, even if there's any shred of doubt that he could be less than 100% going into this game against Australia, you don't necessarily need to start him. You can bring him off the bench. You can manage his minutes. So I'm not concerned. I think Christian Pulisic is probably going to train in full, depending on how he's recovered tomorrow, and be fully ready to go against Australia.
1: All right, take your diaper off, Ian. Everything's going to be fine. Dax, before we get you out of here, and we're up against it, but we've been looking on this show for a team outside of Team USA. Obviously, we're all rooting for Team USA. But another team that we can adopt and root for throughout this thing. So it's got to be somebody who can compete, but also a team that's sort of lovable and flying under the radar.
2: No human interest issues.
1: Well, that too. Would you have a nomination for us? That
0: yes.
1: makes it hard.
0: You know who you guys need to support? You guys need to support South Korea, okay?
1: Okay.
0: They are absolutely fantastic. First of all, they have their striker, one of the best players in the world still at his age, Sun Heung-min. He plays in Major League Soccer for LAFC. He is one of the most likable characters that you're ever going to meet in world soccer. He's a super humble, nice guy, but he's an absolute superstar in every sense of the word. He leads the line for a South Korea team that they play like Spain, quite honestly. So if you want to go watch a team that plays beautiful soccer, aesthetically pleasing, passing from back to front, they won their first game against Czechia, which was a very difficult game for them. And they're extremely respectful, extremely polite. They do everything the right way. I think South Korea is actually a dark force to win their group. They're in the same group as Mexico, a huge game against Mexico in a few days to try to go on top of the group. I think you guys should support South Korea. The South Koreans are always a fun watch.
1: All right. I like it.
2: Here we go.
1: That's a good one. Dax McCarty, of course, former U.S. men's national team midfielder. You can check him out on Apple TV. Thanks, Dax. We appreciate it.
0: Hey, guys. Thanks for having me. Enjoy the game tonight.
2: Absolutely.
1: Coming up next here. When that game gets started, we will, of course, keep you updated on all the live action throughout the evening here on Amber and Ian. But coming up next, one quarterback and his team appear to be heading for a bitter contract dispute. We will get into it right here on ESPN Radio.
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0: Were you born from 1945 to 1965? 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So even if you try to eat right, exercise, and take care of yourself, you can still have hepatitis C, a serious liver disease that often has no symptoms. In fact, people can live with hepatitis C for decades without feeling or looking sick. 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

0: Hello, I'm Hector Elizondo, Emmy Award-winning actor, and I want to talk to you about getting older. 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
12: West Virginia rolls Troy in the Men's College World Series. I'm Q Myers. West Virginia dominated in their game against Troy. 12-0 shutout. With the victory, West Virginia advanced to the Men's College World Series semifinals, while they ended the Trojans' historic first trip to the College World Series. Following the elimination win, West Virginia advances to the semifinals to take on North Carolina. And currently, a really good game going on between Texas and Georgia. Georgia's up 1-0 in the bottom of the sixth. Longhorn pitcher Luke Harrison, his night is over after 5 2/3 innings. He allowed Georgia to load the bases, but Texas got out of the jam. He ended the night with 11 strikeouts, only allowed 2 hits, but one was an RBI double to put UG up in the fifth inning. World Cup action, France beat Senegal 3-1. Mbappe scored 2 goals in the win. Norway topped Iraq 4-1. And currently Argentina leads Algeria 1-0 at the half. Messi, he scored a goal, not only becoming the first man to play in 6 World Cups, but also became the first player to score in 5 of those editions and tie for 3rd most goals in World Cup history. And in the NFL, Saints defensive end Cameron Jordan will end his career in New Orleans after signing a 1-year deal during the team's minicamp on Tuesday. It's his 16th NFL season, likely be his last, according to a video that he posted on social media that highlighted his return. The end of the video had the tagline, "One final season." For more scores and analysis, check out ESPN.com and the all-new ESPN app. Coming up, game night with Myron Metcalf and me, Q Myers, here on ESPN Radio on the all-new ESPN app.
13: Coming up on the Wednesday edition of Unsportsmanlike with Chris Canty, Michelle Smallman, and me, Evan Cohen, we'll continue to react to Brendan Sorsby's decision to enter the supplemental draft. 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
12: 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And Myron, it's always great to catch up with you on this fine evening, on this fine show we call Game Night here on ESPN Radio. How you living, my man? How you living?
16: I'm good, man. Listen, I'm on vacation starting tomorrow, so this is great.
12: Oh, I know. That's right.
16: It's incredible, man. So my birthday's this weekend, Father's Day, so I'm in a good mood, man.
12: And you're coming to Las Vegas. I don't need to put

0: gigantic pick. Second round is because he's a quarterback.
1: Right.
0: And I think he's a good quarterback. And I don't know if he's a good pro, but he's a good quarterback.
1: Right.
0: Again, I'll tell you as a reporter what I'm going to do if you sign him. Mm-hmm. Right. I'm going to go into training camp, and I know what's going to happen. The PR guys are going to say, listen, you can't ask about Brennan and the gambling thing. You know what I'm going to do? I'm going to ask every single day about the gambling thing because that's my job. Right. And I'm going to talk to players about it. And I'm going to ask front office guys about it. And before you know it, Q, you're in week three of training camp and no one's talking about week one. They're only talking about this.
1: Yep.
0: And isn't that, Q, and you know this, isn't this the very thing that NFL teams fight to avoid? They cut players because they don't want distractions. They trade guys because they don't want distractions. And you're going to bring this into your locker room?
1: Right.
0: Good luck.
1: Yeah, they label them all the time. It's not good for the locker room. Not good for the culture.
0: Yeah.
1: Not good. I mean, I know every phrase that they'll say, and you're spot on about that. And so that's going to be the big question. Is the juice worth the squeeze when it comes to Brendan Sorsby for NFL teams that need a QB, are interested in this QB? And if it is, at what cost is the question? 888-SAY-ESPN, 888-729-3776. Let us know your thoughts on that. He's Myron Metcalf. I'm Q Myers. Coming up next, is Wemby not only the face of the league, but now is he the new villain in the league? It's game night on ESPN Radio on the ESPN app.
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0: 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What, you already know the why? 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Sure, you know the why for a swim, a workout, even a game of hoops. 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We're a cause. 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
1: 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We're the part where it gets loud. 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
2: West Virginia rolls Troy. I'm Q Myers. West Virginia dominated Troy in an elimination game at the 2026 Men's College World Series in Omaha. The Mountaineers secured a commanding 12-0 shutout. With the victory, West Virginia advanced to the Men's College World Series semifinals and ended the Trojans' historic first trip to the College World Series. Next up for the Mountaineers, they'll take on North Carolina in those semifinals. And currently, Georgia leads Texas 2-0 in the bottom of the seventh. Really good game currently airing on ESPN. Longhorn pitcher Luke Harrison, his night is over after 5 2/3 innings. He had 11 strikeouts on the night, was dominating early, only allowed two hits. One was an RBI double to put UG up in the fifth, 1-0. They just added another in the top of the seventh, and again, currently lead 2-0. In the NFL, Saints defensive end Cameron Jordan will end his career in New Orleans after signing a one-year deal during the team's minicamp on Tuesday. It's his 16th NFL season, likely be his last, at least according to a video that he posted on social media that highlighted his return. The end of the video had the tagline, "One final season." Jordan was Saints' first-round pick out of Cal in 2011. 132 official sacks, which is a team record since the stat became official in 82. Also ranks first in franchise history with 175 tackles for loss, fourth in pass deflections, fifth in forced fumbles, and 10th in fumble recoveries. Not a bad career for one Cameron Jordan. For more scores and analysis, check out ESPN.com and the all-new ESPN app. Coming up, more game night with Myron Metcalf and me, Q Myers, here on ESPN Radio on the all-new ESPN app.
3: Coming up on the Wednesday edition of Unsportsmanlike with Evan Cohen, Chris Canty, and me, Michelle Smallman. Brian Windhorst dropped his top six storylines that are already shaping the NBA offseason, and I'll tell you which one intrigues me the most. It's Unsportsmanlike, 6 a.m. Eastern, right here on ESPN Radio, ESPN2, and ESPNU.

0: you get a Jaylen Brown. The Spurs need some dudes who can get to Wemby, because I think that was a part of it too, Q. When he would have these moments, it felt like no one in the organization could really reach him.
1: Right.
0: And he's got to get somebody in that locker room next to him that he respects and that he'll listen to when things go to 150 in a 100-mile-an-hour zone.
1: Well, when you saw him on the bench, you know, with the players huddled around him, who was doing the barking? It was him.
0: Exactly.
1: He was barking at them. When you saw him in the tunnel before the game, who was doing the barking? It was him. Nobody else was leading the charge. Nobody else was saying, hey, we go as I go. Yes, you're the face of this team. You're the superstar. But this is how we're going to get over the hump. So I think you're absolutely right. Somebody needs that guy. But right now, he went from being the hero to the villain really quickly. Yeah. Right? Still a hell of a player. Still a guy that we're all going to watch. But I think a lot of folks are starting to really get to know Wemby, and what they're seeing and what they saw isn't something that they necessarily thought that they were going to be in line for, but that's kind of what it is. So he's going to have to grow. He's going to have to continue to grow. His head coach is going to have to continue to grow, and the players around him are also going to have to do the same thing. He's Myer Metcalf. I'm Q Myers. It's game night here on ESPN Radio. Coming up next, top draft prospect, Darren Peterson. Is he making the right decision ahead of the draft? Myron Metcalf is our expert. We ask him next on game night on ESPN Radio on the all-new ESPN app.
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4: West Virginia rolls past Troy. I'm Q Myers. West Virginia dominated Troy in an elimination game at the Men's College World Series in Omaha. The Mountaineers pitched a 12-0 shutout. With that victory, West Virginia advanced to the Men's College World Series semifinals while ending the Trojans' historic first trip to the College World Series. West Virginia will now advance to take on North Carolina. And currently, got a really good one going on between Georgia and Texas. Georgia had the 2-0 lead on Texas in the top of the ninth. Longhorn pitcher Luke Harrison was great early on. 5 2/3 innings, had 11 strikeouts, only allowed two hits and one run. The one run came on an RBI double that put UG up in the fifth. They added another one in the top of the seventh and currently are up 2-0 in the top of the ninth. In the NFL, Saints defensive end Cameron Jordan will end his career in New Orleans after signing a one-year deal during the team's minicamp on Tuesday. It's his 16th season in the league, and it's likely his last, according to a video he posted on social media that highlighted his return. The end of the video had the tagline, "One final season." Think about this. 132 official sacks. That's a team record. The stat, since the stat became official in 82. He ranks first in franchise history with 175 tackles for loss, fourth in pass deflections, fifth in forced fumbles, and 10th in fumble recoveries. Cameron Jordan has done it all for the New Orleans Saints. For more scores and analysis, check out ESPN.com and all new ESPN app. Coming up, more game night with Myers Metcalf and me, Q Myers, here on ESPN Radio, the all new ESPN app.
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11: World Cup action's come to a final. I'm Q Myers. Some matches that went final earlier. France beat Senegal 3-1. Mbappe scored two goals in that victory. Norway, they topped Iraq 4-1. And Argentina, they defeated Algeria 3-0. Messi not only became the first man to play at 6 World Cups, but also scored all 3 goals for Argentina. That hat trick for Messi was the 11th of his international career, but the first at the World Cup. And he's now the oldest player to score 3 goals in a game at the tournament. He came off late in the second half to a rousing ovation from the crowd there at Arrowhead Stadium. In the NFL, Saints defensive end Cameron Jordan will end his career with the New Orleans Saints after signing a 1-year deal during the team's minicamp on Tuesday. It's his 16th NFL season. It likely will be his last. He posted a video on social media that at the end of it said, "One final season." And he was a first-round pick out of Cal in 2011, has 132 official sacks, which is a team record since the stat became official back in 82, ranks first in franchise history with 175 tackles for loss, fourth in pass deflections, fifth in forced fumbles, and 10th in fumble recoveries. And he's running it back one more time for the New Orleans Saints. In the Men's College World Series, West Virginia dominated Troy in elimination game 12-0. With that victory, West Virginia advances to the semifinals. The Trojans' historic first trip to the College World Series comes to an end, and West Virginia will take on North Carolina. Georgia defeated Texas 2-0. The Longhorn pitcher, Luke Harrison, was fantastic on the night for 5 2/3 inning when he had 11 strikeouts. He only allowed 2 hits, but one was an RBI double to Trey Phelps that put UG up in the 5th, 1-0. It proved to be the game winner. Georgia tacked on another run in the 7th. They'll take on Oklahoma on Wednesday, a team they lost to on Monday night. For more scores and analysis, check out ESPN.com and the all-new ESPN app. Coming up, more game night with Myron Metcalf and me, Q Myers, here on ESPN Radio.
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11: We've been taking your calls on the Brendan Sorsby situation, the quarterback that has taken his talents to the NFL supplemental draft. What teams, if any, do you think should have interest in him, and what should they be willing to give up, which is probably the more important question. What are you willing to give up for Brendan Sorsby and his talent as he goes to the NFL supplemental draft? 888-SAY-ESPN, 888-729-3776. He's Myron Metcalf. I'm Q Myers. 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
13: 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Miami's wanted him back since 2020. It's been 6 years of identifying that he's the guy that fits them and they're the team that fits him.
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17: 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The latest from the World Series straight ahead. We're still in the group stage of the World Cup. We're getting all kinds of storylines like in Group J. No relation. Argentina, 3-0 shutout of Algeria on Tuesday. Lionel Messi with a hat trick, scoring in the 17th, 60th, and 76th minute. 16 career FIFA World Cup goals. First career World Cup hat trick. He'll be 39 next week, so he breaks the record of Cristiano Ronaldo as the oldest to score a hat-trick in the World Cup, and he does it by about 6 years. Also means he's old enough to have played against former U.S. men's national team member Taylor Twellman, who seemingly had miles of trainer's tape on his wrists when they matched up in 2007.
18: When you go up against Argentina as a center forward, you got to be prepared that you're not going to touch the ball. So I had to tape my wrist and get ready for a boxing fight. In all seriousness, this is the best way to describe this game to people. He wasn't even wearing number 10 yet. He was wearing...

0: lot of teams will get nervous, you know, and start to change their game. They didn't. They managed the game well, saw it out, and even scored a great team goal at the end from Gio Reyna. So I saw a lot of things in that game where they got tested, but they answered the question.
1: One question that remains to be answered is whether Team USA will have Christian Pulisic when they take the field on Thursday. Back to Dax McCarty.
2: Level of concern, one being no concern, 10 being he needs to amputate his leg. I'm going at about a 2 right now. I think Christian Pulisic is going to be completely fine. He has said so himself. Mauricio Pochettino has said so himself. He strained off to the side because they're just managing his reps. This is fully just a management of a player who, quite frankly, has been a little bit fragile in his career, but also a guy who looked unbelievably sharp in that first half against Paraguay. He was the most dangerous player on the field. He ran at that Paraguay back line, unbalanced them anytime he got on the ball. And look, when you're nursing a little bit of a knock, a little bit of a kick, I think Mauricio Pochettino, he did the right thing. The game was in full control from the U.S. men's national team. Don't push your star player any more than you need to.
1: USA Australia coming up on Thursday, second match in group play for each. SportsCenter All Night, ESPN Radio. To baseball, the field is being whittled down in Omaha. Elimination game on Tuesday for Georgia and Texas.
3: The one swing here can give him the lead, and that is the one swing off the bat of Trey Phelps, who looks up. He heads to second. The throw is not there, and he is safe. And there is some of that Phelps edge.
1: Earl Ravage on ESPN. Georgia breaking through and scoring the first run in the fifth inning, and then taking a little bit of a gamble in the seventh.
3: This one is up, and it is shallow left field. Rodriguez is out there. Oh, they bang into each other. Here comes the runner from third. Black. He is. Safe is the call. Safe is the call. What a throw by Rodriguez. And I'm sure Schlossnagel and company will look at it.
1: They took a look at it, but the call was confirmed. It's a sacrifice fly. Georgia goes up 2-0 at that point, and that's the final. Georgia wins it over Texas 2-0. Texas eliminated. Georgia advances to the bracket final to face Oklahoma on Wednesday. That'll be 7 o'clock Eastern on ESPN. 53rd win of the season, breaking the program record of 52 when they won the national championship in 1990. Trey Phelps, 2-for-5, the go-ahead RBI double in the fifth inning. First extra base hit since his home run in the regional final against Liberty when he wound up being ejected for taunting. This time, he wound up with a post-game interview with our Chris Budden.
4: Trey, congratulations. Before the fifth, there have been a couple frustrating at-bats for you in Omaha. What changed?
5: I think just staying with it. Honestly, I came in after my second at-bat when I struck out, and Colby was like, you look good. I was like, I know. I'm about to go do something special. So it was just being able to stay with it, I think, is our biggest thing, because stuff like that is going to happen when you're playing a good team. So just being able to keep my composure and keep my energy up.
4: What did Wes Johnson tell you today about staying Trey?
5: Wes came up to me right before my first at-bat. He said, you know, whether you go 0-for-5, 5-for-5, I don't care what you do. I always love you, and I just want to see you do it and have fun. And kind of just took that today and just have fun no matter what happened.
4: I think most people would look on paper and see Georgia, Texas, we're going to have a scoring affair. What about the job that your pitching has done throughout this week and tonight in Omaha?
5: Yeah, I mean, they've been doing well all postseason. They've been doing a good job of just keeping us in games. They did a great job even yesterday, even though we lost. Aoki did a really good job going the whole game. That was the first time I think we went to the pen all tournament, if I'm not mistaken. So, yeah, they've been doing such a great job, and just leaving it on us to get it done in the batter's box.
4: Wes said we just want you guys to have some fun today. We get Sour Power up here. How much more fun are we having now?
5: Oh, yeah, we're about to have a lot more fun. I see the guys are about to start flooding over here, so Sour Power is probably about to get thrown everywhere.
1: They'll enjoy that after the game in Omaha. They stay alive with the victory over Texas, eliminating the Longhorns. Texas, fourth time in the past 6 appearances that they've won one or fewer games at the World Series, won the most recent title in 2005. It's a 21-year drought, second longest in program history. Georgia moves on. Texas eliminated. The other matchup on Tuesday, West Virginia and Troy, and Cinderella's slipper shattering.
6: 3-2. In the air. Left center field for Kelly. Back onto the warning track.
1: West Virginia piles on. It's a 12-0 shutout.

0: $100,000.
1: Somewhere around 400 feet off the ground, an RPG came through the belly of the aircraft. When I first got out, I felt like my whole life had been smushed down to just medical appointments. I was going to occupational therapy, physical therapy, speech therapy. We don't talk about the female combat wounded. These are our daughters and our sisters and our mothers. I'm not sure I would still be here if I didn't find the Friends and Wounded Warrior Project that I did. Because there was a long period after the injury where I really didn't understand why I was still here. I felt like I had lost everything. 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The truth is, I think we all have this strength inside of us, but until you're tested, you just don't know what's there.
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1: Fourth player in Phillies history with 25 homers in five straight seasons. Does that for the Phillies. It's six straight overall with 25 home runs. Phillies beat the Marlins 8-2. 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Angels get one from Mike Trout.
2: Here's the pitch. Trout blasts one to dead center field. This one is well hit. And this ball is going to hit off the yellow line. And I believe it went over and hit the wall. That's going to be a home run to dead center by Trout. That's a two-run shot.
1: Also added a double. Angels a 7-0 shutout of the Diamondbacks. Angels Radio AM 830. Angels sixth shutout this season. Each of the last two wins that they've had. Astros double up the Tigers 4-2. Cardinals a 3-2 win over the Padres. Yankees pile on the White Sox.
3: Bryce. Yep. Correct answer. Goodbye. Off the second deck. Ben Rice with home run number 20. And the Yankees are pouring it on. It is a 7-1 game.
1: It wound up being a 12-2 game. Yankees beat the White Sox, improving to 7-1 over their last eight. They had 11 runs through four innings. Second instance with double digits through the first four innings of the game for the White Sox. Their third double-digit loss this season. Speaking of Chicago, PCA does it again. SportsCenter All Night continues. It's ESPN Radio.
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1: Here's the set. There goes Chaparro, swing and a long drive. Deep left center field. Way back. Going, going, gone, goodbye. Unbelievable. Bang. Zoom goes. Curtis Meade with his 11th home run of the year. With Chaparro running on the pitch.
2: Number one.
0: In Omaha, with their backs to the wall in an elimination game, Georgia with an insurance run in the seventh on a shallow ball to left.
3: This one is up, and it is shallow left field. Rodriguez is out there. Oh, they bang into each other. Here comes the runner from third. Black. He is. Safe is the call. Safe is the call. What a throw by Rodriguez. And I'm sure Schlossnagel and company will look at it.
0: Calls upheld. The run scores. 2-0 win for Georgia. Just one extra base hit. The runs scoring on a sac fly right there where the shortstop and left fielder collide. And the other one after is a hit after a sacrifice bunt. Just their third sac bunt of the season. Fewest in D1. Georgia advances to the bracket final to face Oklahoma on Wednesday. West Virginia advances to face North Carolina. They have to beat the Tar Heels twice in order to move on. Speaking of moving on, how about the World Cup? That's next to ESPN Radio.
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6: One swing here, giving the lead, and that is the one swing. Off the bat of Trey Phelps, who looks up, he heads to second. The throw is not there, and he is safe.
5: A superstar sweepstakes is on.
7: 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Miami's wanted him back since 2020. 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
8: 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Lionel Messi is the greatest soccer player that's ever lived.
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11: 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The latest from the World Series straight ahead. We're still in the group stage of the World Cup. We're getting all kinds of storylines like in Group J. No relation. Argentina, 3-0 shutout of Algeria on Tuesday. Lionel Messi with a hat trick, scoring in the 17th, 60th, and 76th minute. 16 career FIFA World Cup goals. First career World Cup hat trick. He'll be 39 next week, so he breaks the record of Cristiano Ronaldo as the oldest to score a hat-trick in the World Cup, and he does it by about 6 years. Also means he's old enough to have played against former U.S. men's national team member Taylor Twellman, who seemingly had miles of trainer's tape on his wrists when they matched up in 2007.
12: When you go up against Argentina as a center forward, you got to be prepared that you're not going to touch the ball. So I had to tape my wrist and get ready for a boxing fight. In all seriousness, this is the best way to describe this game to people. He wasn't even wearing number 10 yet. He was wearing number 18. Ooh. And when he touched the ball, there was an aura around him. If you fouled him, immediately you had four of his teammates around you. It was unlike anything I had experienced. And for anyone that wants to Google and research that team, you're talking about legitimate players in Argentina football history. And yet they all revered to some player with long hair playing on the right side wearing number 18. None of us had any idea who he was. And now we all do. It's crazy to think about 20 years ago.
13: To be still this fit and have that gear still, that is at least a little bit surprising, no?
12: It is to me, Scott. It really is. And yet I can't put myself in his shoes, but I try to articulate what this guy went through. The first 12 or 13 years of his international career, everybody said Argentina cannot win with Lionel Messi. They don't have the supporting cast. They can't get any kind of result. And yet you look at the last 4 or 5 years, they can't lose with him.

0: Ohtani swings, hammers it deep to center field. This ball heading back toward the wall. Gone! It's a home run. Shohei Ohtani, home run number 15. And the Dodgers get on the board. It is 1-0.
1: 15 home runs this season, 4 in the last 6 games for Ohtani. Was his only hit of the game, 1-for-4, but that homer in the 6th inning proves to be all the scoring. Dodgers, a 1-0 shutout of the Rays. AM 570 LA Sports with the call. Dodgers' 9th shutout win this season, tying the Phillies for most in baseball thus far. Rays, meanwhile, 4th loss in the last 5 games, and it's a 1-0 shutout on the road. Low-scoring game also between the Brewers and the Guardians.
2: Yannis is 2-1 to Mitchell. He is a fly ball to right center field. This one's way back there. Bye-bye baseball. Garrett Mitchell unties it in the 7th. A solo shot. His 5th of the season. And the Brewers lead it 2-1.
1: 620 WTMJ 2-1 at that point in the 7th. 2-1 is the final. Brewers' 4th win this season with 4 or fewer hits. And they're off to their best 70-game start in franchise history. Milwaukee is now 44-26. They beat the Guardians, who have now lost 5 of their last 7. Pirates and Athletics were in a tight one right to the 9th inning.
3: Alvarado ready to go. And his 2-1 swing, fly ball to the right field corner. This ball is going to ding out of here. Home run. He hit it right over that 5-foot wall in right. Brandon Lau with home run number 18. The Pirates have their first lead of the night here in the 9th inning in West Sacramento. And the Bucks fans here in California love it.
1: 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Brian Reynolds, 4-for-5, 2 homers, 3 RBI, 9th multi-homer game of his career. But it's the solo home run in the 9th that proves to be the difference. Pirates improved to 22-10 when scoring more than 5. They get the win over the Athletics. Straight ahead, you were watching last week, right? Well, you weren't alone. Sports Center All Night continues. It's ESPN Radio.
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3: 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The Knicks capped a 94-90 win over the Spurs Saturday to capture their first NBA title in 53 years. 24.5 million viewers saw it on ABC and ESPN, making it the most watched Game 5 since 1998. Overall, the finals averaged about 20.6 million, according to Nielsen, highest since the 1998 series between Chicago and Utah when Michael Jordan won his sixth and final NBA title, The Last Dance. This year's ratings also the highest since ABC and ESPN started carrying the finals in 2003. Now, it's on to the draft. And if the Utah Jazz are eyeing Darren Peterson, it'll just be window shopping. Peterson says he expects to go number one, so he'll only meet with the Wizards, who have that top pick. ESPN analyst Mark Spears.
4: Well, if you know Danny Ainge, that don't mean anything to him. He's not going to be scared. It kind of reminds me in 2009, there was this prospect that the Warriors liked. His name was Stephen Curry. And his agent and his father basically told the Warriors he did not want to go there. The next pick, the ninth pick, was New York Knicks. He wanted to play for the Knicks. And the general manager of the Warriors at the time, Larry Riley, basically said, look, I don't have to have him come do an interview in Oakland. I don't have to have him come work out. I've seen him play enough. I know he comes from great stock, and if he's there, we're going to draft him. And they drafted him. And, you know, the Jazz drafted a player last year that didn't want to be there, and if Darren's sitting there and they think he's in the best player, they're going to take him. I don't think it matters to them at all.
5: There's another player in the conversation of that top pick, A.J. Devonsa. Mm-hmm. You recently spoke with his father. Do they have a preference as to where he ends up?
4: They want to be number one. He visited with Washington, A.J. and his father. They visited with the Jazz. Felt like they had great visits with both places. And his dad told me, I said, well, look, I mean, I don't know if this is a smokescreen or something. Maybe it's, did the Wizards make a promise or something, you think, to Peterson? And he's like, I don't know. He's like, we're not paying attention to all the noise. He said, a week from today, I expect my son to be the number one pick. So basically, look, whether AJ goes here or Utah or vice versa with Peterson, either way, these are two franchise-altering players that both teams certainly would be happy to get.
3: So there is a bit of a question at the top of the upcoming draft. Peterson meeting only with the Wizards. All of the eggs in one basket. Earlier on ESPN Radio, on Unsportsmanlike, our buddy Evan Cohen.
6: It seems like A.J. Devonsa out of BYU is going to be the number one pick in the draft. At least that's what people have said. Peterson was maligned at times while at Kansas for some of his decision-making relative to when he was playing, when he wasn't playing, the interactions with Bill Self. He's, what, 18, 19 years old? I'm not putting anything on him yet, except for this question, I guess I'll ask. Does he have the right people in his ear?
3: NBA draft coming up June 23rd. 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Right now, SportsCenter All Night.
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0: his athletic ability. He's an excellent runner with the football. And then as a passer, he's got arm strength. He's got some moxie to his game. You know, he's a very aggressive player. He can fit balls in tight windows, and that will bite him every now and then. But when you add up everything he has in his game, it lines up with being an NFL starter down the road. Now, obviously, the big part of it is this gambling addiction. It's a big deal. It's a major concern. And at least with my background, like we would experience that process with players that have maybe an alcohol addiction or a drug addiction. We didn't have a whole lot of gambling addictions that we ever really had to work through. So this is really about the teams right now trying to figure out, get all the information you can, and then how are you going to handle this? You know, this isn't like a 1 or 2 month thing, and then all of a sudden you're cured and away you go. I mean, you've got...
1: It's with you forever.
0: You know, two different... Yeah, I mean, you look at, like, worst case scenario, and this is, I know this is older, but, you know, in the early 80s, when Art Schleister was a first round quarterback out of Ohio State, and he went to the
1: Colts.
0: Either Baltimore Colts or Indianapolis Colts at the time, and his gambling addiction took away his NFL career and then affected him a lot even off the field, and he never got over that. Now, the best case scenario is Kayshawn Boutte, who had obviously a gambling issue in college, and by all accounts, he's pulled through that and he's fine now. So,

0: Hit center by Trout. That's a two-run shot.
1: Also added a double. Angels a 7-0 shutout of the Diamondbacks. Angels Radio AM 830. Angels' sixth shutout this season. Each of the last two wins that they've had. Astros double up the Tigers 4-2. Cardinals a 3-2 win over the Padres. Yankees pile on the White Sox.
2: Bryce. Yep. Correct answer. Goodbye. Off the second deck. Ben Rice with home run number 20. And the Yankees are pouring it on. It is a 7-1 game.
1: It wound up being a 12-2 game. Yankees beat the White Sox, improving to 7-1 over their last eight. They had 11 runs through four innings. Second instance with double digits through the first four innings of the game for the White Sox. Their third double-digit loss this season. Speaking of Chicago, PCA does it again. SportsCenter All Night continues. It's ESPN Radio.
3: 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So will Kurt Cignetti, the national champion head coach of Indiana football. 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

0: other than that, if they score early, I think it's going to cause huge problems for the Australian national team. I just want to talk about that performance of the United States against Paraguay. They were very good to start the game. Everybody thought because it's on home soil, they have pressure on them, it could be tough. Mm-hmm. They dealt with that. They scored. They took their chances, which was very impressive. The main players, what you need in a World Cup, Pulisic, Weston McKennie, Tyler Adams, Balogun, they all showed up. And I like that. But then at the end of the game, you know, when Paraguay scored, a lot of teams would get nervous, you know, and start to change their game. They didn't. They managed the game well, saw it out, and even scored a great team goal at the end from Gio Reyna. So I saw a lot of things in that game where they got tested, but they answered the question.
1: One question that remains to be answered is whether Team USA will have Christian Pulisic when they take the field on Thursday. Back to Dax McCarty.
2: Level of concern, one being no concern, 10 being he needs to amputate his leg. I'm going at about a 2 right now. I think Christian Pulisic is going to be completely fine. He has said so himself. Mauricio Pochettino has said so himself. He strained off to the side because they're just managing his reps. This is fully just a management of a player who, quite frankly, has been a little bit fragile in his career, but also a guy who looked unbelievably sharp in that first half against Paraguay. He was the most dangerous player on the field. He ran at that Paraguay back line, unbalanced them anytime he got on the ball. And look, when you're nursing a little bit of a knock, a little bit of a kick, I think Mauricio Pochettino, he did the right thing. The game was in full control from the U.S. men's national team. Don't push your star player any more than you need to.
1: USA Australia coming up on Thursday. Second match in group play for each. SportsCenter All Night, ESPN Radio. To baseball, the field is being whittled down in Omaha. Elimination game on Tuesday for Georgia and Texas.
3: One swing here, giving the lead, and that is the one swing off the bat of Trey Phelps, who looks up, he heads to second. The throw is not there, and he is safe. And there is some of that Phelps edge.
1: Earl Ravage on ESPN. Georgia breaking through and scoring the first run in the fifth inning, and then taking a little bit of a gamble in the seventh.
3: This one is up, and it is shallow left field. Rodriguez is out there. They bang into each other. Here comes the runner from third. Black. He is. Safe is the call. Safe is the call. What a throw by Rodriguez. And I'm sure Schlossnagel and company will look at it.
1: They took a look at it, but the call was confirmed. It's a sacrifice fly. Georgia goes up 2-0 at that point, and that's the final. Georgia wins it over Texas 2-0. Texas eliminated. Georgia advances to the bracket final to face Oklahoma on Wednesday. That'll be 7 o'clock Eastern on ESPN. 53rd win of the season, breaking the program record of 52 set when they won the national championship in 1990. Trey Phelps, 2-for-5, the go-ahead RBI double in the fifth inning. First extra base hit since his home run in the regional final against Liberty when he wound up being ejected for taunting. This time, he wound up with a post-game interview with our Chris Budden.
4: Trey, congratulations. Before the fifth, there have been a couple frustrating at-bats for you in Omaha. What changed?
5: I think just staying with it. I came in after my second at-bat and I struck out, and Kobe was like, you look good. I was like, I know. I'm about to go do something special. So it was just being able to stay with it, I think, is our biggest thing, because stuff like that is going to happen when you're playing a good team. So just being able to keep my composure and keep my energy up.
4: What did Wes Johnson tell you today about staying Trey?
5: Wes came up to me right before my first at-bat. He said, you know, whether you go 0-for-5, 5-for-5, I don't care what you do. I always love you, and I just want to see you do it and have fun. And kind of just took that today and just have fun no matter what happened.
4: I think most people would look on paper and see Georgia, Texas, we're going to have a scoring affair. What about the job that your pitching has done throughout this week and tonight in Omaha?
5: Yeah, I mean, they've been doing well all postseason. They've been doing a good job of just keeping us in games. They did a great job even yesterday, even though we lost. Aoki did a really good job going the whole game. That was the first time I think we went to the pen all tournament, if I'm not mistaken. So, yeah, they've been doing such a great job and just leaving it on us to get it done in the batter's box.
4: Wes said we just want you guys to have some fun today. We get Sour Power up here. How much more fun are we having now?
5: Oh, yeah, we're about to have a lot more fun. I see the guys are about to start flooding over here. So Sour Power is probably about to get thrown everywhere.
1: They'll enjoy that after the game in Omaha. They stay alive with the victory over Texas, eliminating the Longhorns. Texas, fourth time in the past six appearances that they've won one or fewer games at the World Series, won the most recent title in 2005. It's a 21-year drought, second longest in program history. Georgia moves on. Texas eliminated. The other matchup on Tuesday.

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2: Well, I know the molecular formula for water is H2O. 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

0: So.
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0: base hit. Here comes Robles. Emerson rounding third. The throw to the plate. He slides. He's saved. Two runs are in. Welcome back, Cal Raleigh off the IL. A single in the left center field. Robles scoring easily. Colt Emerson bringing home the mail. Scores from second. And the Mariners have the lead. 3-1.
1: Number two. Like Seattle, Washington also pulled ahead in the seventh, but there was no play at the plate. Nationals Radio Network.
2: Here's the set. There goes Chaparro. Swing and a long drive. Deep left center field. Way back. Going. Goodbye. Unbelievable. Bang. Zoom goes Curtis Meade with his 11th home run of the year. With Chaparro running on the pitch.
1: In Omaha, with their backs to the wall in an elimination game, Georgia with an insurance run in the seventh on a shallow ball to left.
3: This one is up, and it is shallow left field. Rodriguez is out there. They bang into each other. Here comes the runner from third. Black. He is. Safe is the call. What a throw by Rodriguez. And I'm sure Schlossnagel and company will look at it.
1: The call's upheld. The run scores. 2-0 win for Georgia. Just one extra base hit. The run's scoring on a sack fly right there where the shortstop and left fielder collide. And the other one after is a hit after a sacrifice bunt. Just their third sack bunt of the season. Fewest in D1. Georgia advances to the bracket final to face Oklahoma on Wednesday. West Virginia advances to face North Carolina. They have to beat the Tar Heels twice in order to move on. Speaking of moving on, how about the World Cup? That's next. ESPN Radio.
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0: Psst. Hey, over here.
1: What?
0: Right here, on the side of the house.
1: Who said that?
0: Look down. I'm right at your feet.
1: Wait, the basketball?
0: Yes, the basketball. Right down here, where the kids left me a long time ago. Man, you know how lonely it is being a ball and not being able to bounce or roll?
1: Excuse me?
0: Remember what you got me for the kids? You said, now kids, you have no excuse not to go outside and play.
1: Uh-huh.
0: Wow. I'll miss flying through the air and hearing the shouts of joy when I swish through the basket. What do you say? Could you give me a little air and remind the kids of how fun I still am?
1: Okay. Oh, wow. You are flat.
0: Easy. I'm ticklish. Let's get bouncing.
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7: One swing here, giving the lead, and that is the one swing. Off the bat of Trey Phelps, who looks up, he heads to second. The throw is not there, and he is safe.
6: A superstar sweepstakes is on.
8: At this point, if the Miami deal was going to happen, why hasn't it happened by now? Miami's wanted him back since 2020. It's been 6 years of identifying that he's the guy that fits them and they're the team that fits him.
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9: We can argue all we want about Messi, Ronaldo, Pele, Maradona. 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
12: 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The latest from the World Series straight ahead. We're still in the group stage of the World Cup. We're getting all kinds of storylines like in Group J. No relation. Argentina, 3-0 shutout of Algeria on Tuesday. Lionel Messi with a hat trick, scoring in the 17th, 60th, and 76th minute. 16 career FIFA World Cup goals. First career World Cup hat trick. He'll be 39 next week, so he breaks the record of Cristiano Ronaldo as the oldest to score a hat-trick in the World Cup, and he does it by about 6 years. Also means he's old enough to have played against former U.S. men's national team member Taylor Twellman, who seemingly had miles of trainer's tape on his wrists when they matched up in 2007.
13: When you go up against Argentina as a center forward, you got to be prepared that you're not going to touch the ball. So I had to tape my wrist and get ready for a boxing fight. In all seriousness, this is the best way to describe this game to people. He wasn't even wearing number 10 yet. He was wearing number 18. Ooh. And when he touched the ball, there was an aura around him. If you fouled him, immediately you had four of his teammates around you. It was unlike anything I had experienced. And for anyone that wants to Google and research that team, you're talking about legitimate players in Argentina football history. And yet they all revered to some player with long hair playing on the right side wearing number 18. None of us had any idea who he was. And now we all do. It's crazy to think about 20 years ago.
14: To be still this fit and have that gear still, that is at least a little bit surprising, no?
13: It is to me, Scott. It really is. And yet I can't put myself in his shoes, but I try to articulate what this guy went through. The first 12 or 13 years of his international career, everybody said Argentina cannot win with Lionel Messi. They don't have the supporting cast. They can't get any kind of result. And yet you look at the last 4 or 5 years, They can't lose with him. Now, granted, he may be a little bit older and a little bit wiser, and maybe even a little bit smarter off the ball. Everyone talks about how he walks, but yet he's a mathematician while everyone else is doing addition and subtraction. He's doing multiplication and division three or four steps ahead. And yet he's 38, going to turn 39 in about a week from now to score a hat trick after coming to Major League Soccer 2.5 years ago, lighting the league on fire, leading World Cup qualifying for Argentina for the first time in his career, Scott. It's almost as if winning the World Cup in 22, now he's playing with house money. There's no pressure on him. There's no expectation. There's a real freedom to him. And dare I say, he's unplayable.
12: Messi becoming the second man to score at five FIFA World Cups after Cristiano Ronaldo, 24 career goal contributions at the World Cup, 16 goals, 8 assists. He passes Pelé for the most.

0: concern, 10 being he needs to amputate his leg. I'm going at about a 2 right now. I think Christian Pulisic is going to be completely fine. He has said so himself. Mauricio Pochettino has said so himself. He's strained off to the side because they're just managing his reps. This is fully just a management of a player who, quite frankly, has been a little bit fragile in his career, but also a guy who looked unbelievably sharp in that first half against Paraguay. He was the most dangerous player on the field. He ran at that Paraguay back line, unbalanced them anytime he got on the ball. And look, when you're nursing a little bit of a knock, a little bit of a kick, I think Mauricio Pochettino, he did the right thing. The game was in full control from the U.S. men's national team. Don't push your star player any more than you need to.
1: USA Australia coming up on Thursday, second match in group play for each. 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To baseball, the field is being whittled down in Omaha. Elimination game on Tuesday for Georgia and Texas.
2: But one swing here can give him the lead, and that is the one swing off the bat of Trey Phelps, who looks up. He heads to second. The throw is not there, and he is safe. And there is some of that Phelps edge.
1: Earl Ravage on ESPN. Georgia breaking through and scoring the first run in the fifth inning, and then taking a little bit of a gamble in the seventh.
2: This one is up, and it is shallow left field. Rodriguez is out there. They bang into each other. Here comes the runner from third, Black. He is! Safe is the call! Safe is the call! What a throw by Rodriguez! And I'm sure Schlossnagel and company will look at it.
1: They took a look at it, but the call was confirmed. It's a sacrifice fly. Georgia goes up 2-0 at that point, and that's the final. Georgia wins it over Texas 2-0. Texas eliminated. Georgia advances to the bracket final to face Oklahoma on Wednesday. That'll be 7 o'clock Eastern on ESPN. 53rd win of the season, breaking the program record of 52 set when they won the national championship in 1990. Trey Phelps, 2-for-5, the go-ahead RBI double in the fifth inning. First extra base hit since his home run in the regional final against Liberty when he wound up being ejected for taunting. This time, he wound up with a post-game interview with our Chris Budden.
3: Trey, congratulations. Before the fifth, there have been a couple frustrating at-bats for you in Omaha. What changed?
4: I think just staying with it. I came in after my second at-bat when I struck out, and Colby was like, "You look good." I was like, "I know. I'm about to go do something special." So it was just being able to stay with it, I think, is our biggest thing, because stuff like that is going to happen when you're playing a good team. So just being able to keep my composure and keep my energy up.
3: What did Wes Johnson tell you today about staying Trey?
4: Wes came up to me right before my first at-bat. He said, "You know, whether you go 0-for-5, 5-for-5, I don't care what you do. I always love you, and I just want to see you do it and have fun." And kind of just took that today and just have fun no matter what happened.
3: I think most people would look on paper and see Georgia, Texas, we're going to have a scoring affair. What about the job that your pitching has done throughout this week and tonight in Omaha?
4: Yeah, I mean, they've been doing well all postseason. They've been doing a good job of just keeping us in games. They did a great job even yesterday, even though we lost. Aoki did a really good job going the whole game. That was the first time I think we went to the pen all tournament, if I'm not mistaken. So, yeah, they've been doing such a great job, and just leaving it on us to get it done in the batter's box.
3: Wes said we just want you guys to have some fun today. We get Sour Power up here. How much more fun are we having now?
4: Oh, yeah, we're about to have a lot more fun. I see the guys are about to start flooding over here, so Sour Power is probably about to get thrown everywhere.
1: They'll enjoy that after the game in Omaha. They stay alive with the victory over Texas, eliminating the Longhorns. Texas, fourth time in the past 6 appearances that they've won one or fewer games at the World Series, won the most recent title in 2005. It's a 21-year drought, second longest in program history. Georgia moves on, Texas eliminated. The other matchup on Tuesday, West Virginia and Troy, and Cinderella's slipper shattering.
5: 3-2 in the air, left center field for Kelly. Back onto the warning track.
1: West Virginia piles on. It's a 12-0 shutout, and Troy is eliminated. Shutout for the third time this season and the first time since May 2nd against App State. They had entered Tuesday averaging just over 10 runs per game in the NCAA tournament. For West Virginia, third team to win multiple games in its debut since the move to Charles Schwab Field in 2011. West Virginia stays alive. They advance to the bracket final to face North Carolina.

0: So, Jacqueline.
1: Yes, Mom?
0: I wanted to talk to you about something and... Oh, wait. Hold on. I just got a text. Oh, there's another one. Wow. Busy, busy me. So, anyway...
1: Oh, wait, Mom. I just got a message. My friends keep commenting on my comment. Oh, there's another one. So many comments on my comment.
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1: Mom, what?
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0: Meet Josh.
1: Hi, everybody.
0: Josh is a high school basketball player, solid shooter, great teammate.
1: Hey, don't forget my tenacious D.
0: And he's my son.
1: Uh-huh.
0: So, what does Josh do to be the best basketball player he can be?
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0: Studies show that student athletes here in Michigan who play more than one high school sport are more likely to excel. 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
1: Don't get me wrong. 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
0: So when the new season begins, Josh isn't burned out on basketball. He's eager to play. And you can see the difference in his game.
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0: the lead fairly quickly. If he can't get his butt out there and contribute heavily, massively in May, June. And I don't know that. I would not rearrange my franchise for Giannis. Tyler Hero leads his team in scoring. He's an all-star. Yeah. I know he's had some injury issues at times, but he plays more than Giannis lately, and he doesn't seem to be the diva that Giannis is. So if it sounds like I'm piling on Giannis, yeah, a little bit for a guy as a player I used to love. I love him less now because I ain't seen nothing lately. I don't know that I want to give up Jaylen Brown for him because Tatum has to show me that he is truly, completely healthy, and we don't know that just yet.
1: We'll see what happens in the coming days and weeks with Giannis as we go through the summer. 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Back to the Diamond, Phillies, Marlins.
2: The pitch. Swung on line. Down the line and right. It's high and it is gone. It just clears over the wall and right. Line drive home run for Kyle Schwarber. Number 25 to lead Major League Baseball.
1: Fourth player in Phillies history with 25 homers in five straight seasons. Does that for the Phillies. It's six straight overall with 25 home runs. Phillies beat the Marlins 8-2. 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Angels get one from Mike Trout.
3: Here's the pitch. Trout blasts one to dead center field. This one is well hit. And this ball is going to hit off the yellow line. And I believe it went over and hit the wall. That's going to be a home run to dead center by Trout. That's a two-run shot.
1: Also added a double. Angels a 7-0 shutout of the Diamondbacks. Angels Radio AM 830. Angels sixth shutout this season. Each of the last two wins that they've had. Astros double up the Tigers 4-2. Cardinals a 3-2 win over the Padres. Yankees pile on the White Sox.
4: Bryce. Yep. Correct answer. Goodbye. Off the second deck. Ben Rice with home run number 20. And the Yankees are pouring it on. It is a 7-1 game.
1: It wound up being a 12-2 game. Yankees beat the White Sox, improving to 7-1 over their last eight. They had 11 runs through four innings. Second instance with double digits through the first four innings of the game for the White Sox. Their third double-digit loss this season. Speaking of Chicago, PCA does it again. SportsCenter All Night continues. It's ESPN Radio.
5: What a Wednesday show we've got on the Rich Eisen Show in store. 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So will Kurt Cignetti, the national champion head coach of Indiana football. 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
1: 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WNBA. They were at 500 through the first 10 games of the season, but the fever has spiked since then.
2: 82-73 lead here for the Fever. 14 on the shot clock for Mitchell. Turn in the corner. Kicks it in the corner. Here's Hines Allen. Baseline. Kick out. Cunningham. Yeah!
1: Heard it on USA Network. Fever, a 113-91 win over the Temple. They've won four straight after starting 5-5 this season. Second longest active streak in the WNBA. Liberty's won seven straight. Fever scoring 113 points, second most in franchise history, most in a regulation game. Caitlin Clark had 21 points, 14 assists, 14th game with 20 and 10. That's the most in WNBA history. 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This was SportsCenter is presented by Gusto. Back on the diamond, Rockies a 5-2 win over the Cubs. Pete Crow Armstrong with his third leadoff home run in the last four games. First player in baseball history to hit a leadoff homer the day after hitting for the cycle. He was 1-for-5, had his 14th homer, but the Cubs lose to the Rockies 5-2. Cubs were 1-for-18 with runners in scoring position in the series, 0-for-8 on Tuesday. Rockies improved to 18-11 when they score at least five. Blue Jays and the Red Sox, another loss.
3: 1-1 pitch. Jimenez hits the ball well. Right center field. Going back, Abreu. He turns at the fence. That ball is gone. Into the Blue Jay bullpen. Back-to-back homers, and the Blue Jays are up 3-0 in the top of the fifth.
1: They go on to a 6-1 win over Boston. Sportsnet 5-9 to the Fan. Red Sox falling to 12-23 at home this season. Reds top the Mets 5-3. Sal Stewart 2-for-3 with his 14th home run as well. 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

0: infield hit. He scored the only run of the game so far for the Astros on the pass ball in the fifth. First pitch. And that's a ground ball pass. Vess up the middle. And under the glove of Lee in the center field. That'll score Diaz. Smith tearing around third. He scores. And the Astros lead it 3-2.
1: Number four.
2: Well, you can't spell Schwarber without an H and an R. And for the sixth straight season, he has 25 now. Sports Radio 94 WIP.
1: The pitch. Swung on line. Down on the line and right. It's high and it is gone. It just clears over the wall and right. Line drive home run for Kyle Schwarber. Number 25 to lead Major League Baseball.
3: Number three.
2: He's been out just over a month with an oblique strain, but game one back on the diamond proves productive. Seattle Sports, 7:10 a.m.
4: Man, what a moment for here. McCall did a big fly. Pitch on the way. Swinging a line, driving to left center field, falling fast. That's going to drop in a base hit. Here comes Robles. Emerson rounding third. The throw to the plate. He slides. He's saved. Two runs are in. Welcome back. Cal Raleigh off the IL. A single in the left center field. Robles scoring easily. Colt Emerson bringing home the bail. Scores from second. And the Mariners have the lead. 3-1.
1: Number two.
2: Like Seattle, Washington also pulled ahead in the seventh, but there was no play at the plate. Nationals Radio Network.
5: Here's the set. There goes Chaparro. Swing and a long drive. Deep left center field. Way back. Going. Gone. Goodbye.
6: Unbelievable. Bang. Zoom goes. Curtis Meade with his 11th home. Chaparro running on the pitch.
1: Number one.
2: In Omaha, with their backs to the wall in an elimination game, Georgia with an insurance run in the seventh on a shallow ball to left.
7: This one is up, and it is shallow left field. Rodriguez is out there. They bang into each other. Here comes the runner from third. Black. He is. Safe is the call. What a throw by Rodriguez. And I'm sure Schlossnagel and company will look at it.
2: The call is upheld. The run scores. 2-0 win for Georgia. Just one extra base hit. The runs scoring on a sack fly right there where the shortstop and left fielder collide. And the other one after is a hit after a sacrifice bunt. Just their third sack bunt of the season. Fewest in D1. Georgia advances to the bracket final to face Oklahoma on Wednesday. West Virginia advances to face North Carolina. They have to beat the Tar Heels twice in order to move on. Speaking of moving on, how about the World Cup? That's next, ESPN Radio.
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15: For the millions living with COPD, breathing becomes a real struggle. COPD stands for chronic obstructive pulmonary disease, but you may have heard of it as chronic bronchitis or emphysema. Over time, it makes it harder and harder to breathe until you feel like you're breathing through a straw. COPD is the fourth leading cause of death in the U.S. It kills one person every 4 minutes, and it took my grandmother. An estimated 24 million Americans are affected, but as many as half of them don't even know it. It's a race against time to spread the word about this serious disease. If you're over 35 and have ever smoked, you could be at risk. The good news is, there are steps you can take to improve your symptoms. I'm Danica Patrick, and I drive for COPD. 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
22: 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Miami's wanted him back since 2020. 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
23: We can argue all we want about Messi, Ronaldo, Pele, Maradona. Lionel Messi is the greatest soccer player that's ever lived.
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2: 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The latest from the World Series straight ahead. We're still in the group stage of the World Cup. We're getting all kinds of storylines like in Group J. No relation. Argentina, 3-0 shutout of Algeria on Tuesday. Lionel Messi with a hat trick, scoring in the 17th, 60th, and 76th minute. 16 career FIFA World Cup goals. First career World Cup hat trick. He'll be 39 next week, so he breaks the record of Cristiano Ronaldo as the oldest to score a hat trick in the World Cup, and he does it by about 6 years. Also means he's old enough to have played against former U.S. men's national team member Taylor Twellman, who seemingly had miles of trainer's tape on his wrists when they matched up in 2007.
26: When you go up against Argentina as a center forward, you got to be prepared that you're not going to touch the ball. So I had to tape my wrist and get ready for a boxing fight. In all seriousness, this is the best way to describe this game to people. He wasn't even wearing number 10 yet. He was wearing number 18. Ooh. And when he touched the ball, there was an aura around him. If you fouled him, immediately you had four of his teammates around you. It was unlike anything I had experienced. And for anyone that wants to Google and research that team, you're talking about legitimate players in Argentina football history. And yet they all revered to some player with long hair playing on the right side wearing number 18. None of us had any idea who he was. And now we all do. It's crazy to think about 20 years ago.
0: to be still this fit and have that gear still, that is at least a little

0: The game was in full control from the U.S. men's national team. Don't push your star player any more than you need to.
1: USA Australia coming up on Thursday. 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To baseball, the field is being whittled down in Omaha. Elimination game on Tuesday for Georgia and Texas.
2: But one swing here can give him the lead, and that is the one swing off the bat of Trey Phelps, who looks up. He heads to second. The throw is not there, and he is safe. And there is some of that Phelps edge.
1: Earl Ravage on ESPN. Georgia breaking through and scoring the first run in the fifth inning, and then taking a little bit of a gamble in the seventh.
2: This one is up, and it is shallow left field. Rodriguez is out there. Oh, they bang into each other. Here comes the runner from third. Black. He is. Safe is the call. What a throw by Rodriguez. And I'm sure Schlossnagel and company will look at it.
1: They took a look at it, but the call was confirmed. It's a sacrifice fly. Georgia goes up 2-0 at that point, and that's the final. Georgia wins it over Texas 2-0. Texas eliminated. Georgia advances to the bracket final to face Oklahoma on Wednesday. That'll be 7 o'clock Eastern on ESPN. 53rd win of the season, breaking the program record of 52 set when they won the national championship in 1990. Trey Phelps, 2-for-5, the go-ahead RBI double in the fifth inning. First extra base hit since his home run in the regional final against Liberty when he wound up being ejected for taunting. This time, he wound up with a post-game interview with our Chris Budden.
3: Trey, congratulations. Before the fifth, there have been a couple frustrating at-bats for you in Omaha. What changed?
4: I think just staying with it. I came in after my second at-bat when I struck out, and Kobe was like, "You look good." I was like, "I know. I'm about to go do something special." So it was just being able to stay with it, I think, is our biggest thing, because stuff like that is going to happen when you're playing a good team. So just being able to keep my composure and keep my energy up.
3: What did Wes Johnson tell you today about staying Trey?
4: Wes came up to me right before my first at-bat. He said, "You know, whether you go 0-for-5, 5-for-5, I don't care what you do. I always love you, and I just want to see you do it and have fun." And kind of just took that today and just have fun no matter what happened.
3: I think most people would look on paper and see Georgia, Texas, we're going to have a scoring affair. What about the job that your pitching has done throughout this week and tonight in Omaha?
4: Yeah, I mean, they've been doing well all postseason. They've been doing a good job of just keeping us in games. They did a great job even yesterday, even though we lost. Aoki did a really good job going the whole game. That was the first time I think we went to the pen all tournament, if I'm not mistaken. So, yeah, they've been doing such a great job, and just leaving it on us to get it done in the batter's box.
3: Wes said we just want you guys to have some fun today. We get Sour Power up here. How much more fun are we having now?
4: Oh, yeah, we're about to have a lot more fun. I see the guys are about to start flooding over here, so Sour Power is probably about to get thrown everywhere.
1: They'll enjoy that after the game in Omaha. They stay alive with the victory over Texas, eliminating the Longhorns. Texas, fourth time in the past six appearances that they've won one or fewer games at the World Series, won the most recent title in 2005. It's a 21-year drought, second longest in program history. Georgia moves on, Texas eliminated. The other matchup on Tuesday, West Virginia and Troy, and Cinderella's slipper shattering.
5: 3-2 in the air. Left center field for Kelly. Back onto the warning track.
1: West Virginia piles on. It's a 12-0 shutout, and Troy is eliminated. Shutout for the third time this season and the first time since May 2nd against App State. They had entered Tuesday averaging just over 10 runs per game in the NCAA tournament for West Virginia. Third team to win multiple games in its debut since the move to Charles Schwab Field in 2011. West Virginia stays alive. They advance to the bracket final to face North Carolina on Wednesday. They have to beat the Tar Heels twice in order to reach the College World Series finals. ESPN analyst Kyle Peterson.
6: Well, the first game was so tight between them, and honestly, it was a miscue that ended up making a big difference, and North Carolina holds on. I think the advantage goes to North Carolina just from a pitching standpoint because they're so well set up, and North Carolina is built around their arm. So that will be, I think, for me, the biggest challenge for West Virginia is how do you score enough runs? Because against that North Carolina pitching staff, that's not an easy thing to do.
1: And we'll see it on Wednesday, 2 o'clock Eastern, on ESPN. Right now, SportsCenter all night from Omaha to Major League Baseball.

0: Well, Dodgers, Rays in L.A. This one was scoreless until the sixth.
1: He will kick and come home. And Ohtani swings, hammers it deep to center field. This ball heading back toward the wall. Gone! It's a home run. Shohei Ohtani, home run number 15. And the Dodgers get on the board. It is 1-0.
0: 15 home runs this season, 4 in the last 6 games for Ohtani. Was his only hit of the game, 1-for-4, but that homer in the 6th inning proves to be all the scoring. Dodgers, a 1-0 shutout of the Rays. AM 570 LA Sports with the call. Dodgers' 9th shutout win this season, tying the Phillies for most in baseball thus far. Rays, meanwhile, 4th loss in the last 5 games, and it's a 1-0 shutout on the road. Low-scoring game also between the Brewers and the Guardians.
2: Yeah, this is 2-1 to Mitchell. He is a fly ball to right center field. This one's way back there. Bye-bye baseball. Garrett Mitchell unties it in the 7th. A solo shot, his 5th of the season. And the Brewers lead it 2-1.
0: 620 WTMJ, 2-1 at that point in the 7th. 2-1 is the final. Brewers' 4th win this season with 4 or fewer hits. And they're off to their best 70-game start in franchise history. Milwaukee is now 44-26. They beat the Guardians, who have now lost 5 of their last 7. Pirates and Athletics were in a tight one right to the 9th inning.
3: Alvarado ready to go. And it's 2-1. Swing, fly ball to the right field corner. This ball is going to ding out of here. Home run. He hit it right over that 5-foot wall in right. Brandon Lau with home run number 18. The Pirates have their first lead of the ninth here in the 9th inning in West Sacramento. And the Bucks fans here in California love it.
0: 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Brian Reynolds, 4-for-5, 2 homers, 3 RBI, 9th multi-homer game of his career. But it's the solo home run in the 9th that proves to be the difference. Pirates improved to 22-10 when scoring more than 5. They get the win over the Athletics. Straight ahead, you were watching last week, right? Well, you weren't alone. Sports Center All Night continues. It's ESPN Radio.
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0: explores how expanded biofuel production could help lift a struggling farm economy.
1: When you have agricultural surpluses, we have a choice. We can rationalize capacity, which is what every commodity industry does, or if we have the opportunity to find new markets and create new markets, that is where we are headed.
0: The expansion of an Indiana-based bioethanol facility could help increase domestic corn demand.
2: And right now we're buying about 35 million bushels of corn. That's going to turn into about 70 million bushels, and that's what's going to drive the basis.
0: And an atmospheric scientist says he's keeping a close eye on several weather issues for the rest of the month.
3: The more moist the soil is, the lower the risk is of having major, major extended heat, you know, episodes throughout the corn belts in the United States.
0: I'm Nicole Haslop with Brownfield.
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10: John Tortorella won't return as head coach in Las Vegas after about 2.5 months behind the bench for the Golden Knights. Georgia eliminates Texas at the College World Series. West Virginia moves on as well. Darren Peterson says he'll meet only with Washington, which has the top pick in the upcoming draft. On the pitch at the World Cup, 3 goals for Lionel Messi in their win over Algeria. SportsCenter all night. I'm Jay Reynolds. Messi with the hat trick. 16 career FIFA World Cup goals now. First career World Cup hat trick. First player to play in 6 different World Cups. 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
12: We can argue all we want about Messi, Ronaldo, Pele, Maradona. Lionel Messi is the greatest soccer player that's ever lived. Full stop. I say that with full confidence. It's not just because he's come to Major League Soccer now. He is the back-to-back MVP. It's his total package. What he has been able to do with his career in Europe is untouchable. The amount of Champions Leagues that he's won, the amount of titles he won with Barcelona, the amount of Ballon d'Or winners that he has had. So the fact that he won a World Cup in 2022 with Argentina, it meant for me that he secured his legacy as the greatest player of all time. That was the one thing people held against him. If he wins a back-to-back World Cup, which, by the way, has only been done twice in the history of soccer, it's going to take an absolutely otherworldly resume to be able to compete with him as the greatest player that's ever lived.
10: His 200 international appearances, so he becomes the first South American man and third overall to reach that milestone. Argentina getting the win on Tuesday. Thursday, Team USA returns to action. USA and Australia matching up, two teams that won their openers. Big question facing the Americans: what about Christian Pulisic? ESPN's Sam Borden is with the team.
13: For a second straight day, Christian Pulisic didn't participate fully in U.S. practice. He's still dealing with that calf injury that he picked up last week against Paraguay. While his teammates were practicing on the field, Pulisic was mostly in the gym during the portion that was open to media. He was doing strength exercises. We could see him using resistance bands as he tries to get himself fit for Friday's game against Australia. You can understand if U.S. fans are a little bit nervous about Pulisic's availability, but the players we spoke to are optimistic.
14: I think he's doing well. I think he just got a bit of a knock. But for me, I think things look positive. So, you know, just praying to God that he's 100% for the game.
13: Pulisic has battled a number of injuries over the years, so it's certainly possible that the U.S. is just being cautious with him. But it's also worth considering there could be a gamesmanship component at play here. With a week

0: Hall of Famer. And as you said, a champion, he was that. Yeah. I ain't seen evidence of it. Sorry, a league can now, particularly the NBA, it can pass you by. And with a ton of wings who are 6'9", 6'10", sort of size, DeBanza and Caleb Wilson and those kids coming in the league, Giannis can look obsolete fairly quickly if he can't get his butt out there and contribute heavily, massively in May, June. And I don't know that. I would not rearrange my franchise for Giannis. Tyler Hero leads his team in scoring. He's an all-star. Yeah. I know he's had some injury issues at times, but he plays more than Giannis lately, and he doesn't seem to be the diva that Giannis is. So if it sounds like I'm piling on Giannis, yeah, a little bit for a guy as a player I used to love. I love him less now because I ain't seen nothing lately. I don't know that I want to give up Jaylen Brown for him because Tatum has to show me that he is truly, completely healthy, and we don't know that just yet.
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2: The pitch. Swung on line. Down the line and right. It's high and it is gone. It just clears over the wall and right. Line drive home run for Kyle Schwarber. Number 25 to lead Major League Baseball.
1: Fourth player in Phillies history with 25 homers in five straight seasons. Does that for the Phillies. It's six straight overall with 25 home runs. Phillies beat the Marlins 8-2. 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Angels get one from Mike Trout.
3: Here's the pitch. Trout blasts one to dead center field. This one is well hit. And this ball is going to hit off the yellow line. And I believe it went over and hit the wall. That's going to be a home run to dead center by Trout. That's a two-run shot.
1: Also added a double. Angels a 7-0 shutout of the Diamondbacks. Angels Radio AM 830. Angels' sixth shutout this season. Each of the last two wins that they've had. Astros double up the Tigers 4-2. Cardinals a 3-2 win over the Padres. Yankees pile on the White Sox.
3: Bryce. Yep. Correct answer. Goodbye. Off the second deck. Ben Rice with home run number 20. And the Yankees are pouring it on. It is a 7-1 game.
1: It wound up being a 12-2 game. Yankees beat the White Sox, improving to 7-1 over their last eight. They had 11 runs through four innings. Second instance with double digits through the first four innings of the game for the White Sox. Their third double-digit loss this season. Speaking of Chicago, PCA does it again. SportsCenter All Night continues. It's ESPN Radio.
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9: 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I'm Eric Pfeiffer. This is Michigan Ag Today News, powered by Purple Wave Auction, where ag items sell every other Wednesday. 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Artificial intelligence is rapidly becoming part of the agricultural landscape, and experts say its impact on farming will only grow in the decades ahead. With more now from a former Michigan State professor, here's Greg Allen.
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0: yields to helping farmers make management decisions. AI is providing new tools to improve efficiency and productivity. Associate Professor of Agricultural Economics at Purdue University, Dr. Trey Malone, describes using AI on the farm with this metaphor.
1: So, like, you have a really good undergraduate intern in your pocket now, and you never trust the final product of the undergraduate intern. What you do trust is the beginning stages of the project to the undergraduate intern, and then you polish it from there.
0: While the technology continues to evolve, many producers are already using AI-powered systems to process large amounts of data in a fraction of the time it once required. AI is also proving valuable beyond the field. Farmers, agribusiness professionals, and researchers are using it to simplify complex reports and technical documents.
1: For anybody in ag and food right now, it's thinking about what would I have hired an intern to do before, and how can I use this to make this a larger task?
0: Industry leaders emphasize that AI is not expected to replace trusted advisors, such as agronomists, crop consultants, or extension specialists. Instead, it serves as another tool in the toolbox, helping producers find answers faster and make more informed decisions. As technology continues to advance, AI appears poised to play an increasingly important role in the future of agriculture. I'm Greg Allen.
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3: Stock markets on Michigan Ag Today. Numbers in just a moment. Right now, market analysis from John Zanker at the Farmer's Keeper. He spoke yesterday with our Andy Eubank.
4: Markets enjoyed some positive movement once again, so that's 2 days in a row of higher markets, although corn mostly flat, John, after a lower overnight session. So maybe a bit of a surprise that we saw probably some short covering in the markets led by soybean futures. Anything that you can make out of this move?
5: Well, we took corn down, obviously, to new lows. And sadly, we got corn down below where it was before the war started. So certainly any kind of premium that we saw there is completely gone. And then some, with the speculators were long going into the war. Now they're short. You know, hopefully we can look at that as the panic is over. There's no need for panic selling. Any new sellings, basically, speculators taking the short side, which they've been known to do when the weather's looking good in mid to late June. So I can't say with any confidence that the lows are in here, given what this weather forecast looks like. Although, obviously, we have a situation brewing here where we're going to get too much rain in a good portion of the eastern Corn Belt.
4: The Tuesday move came despite $5 lower crude oil, so that was impressive. And also, despite a slight gain, about a percent gain in the crop ratings that came out for corn and beans on Monday. So bucking the trend maybe a little bit for these markets.
5: Well, Jack Carroll and I with Farmer's Keeper, we're on a little bit of a crop tour here quite a bit of a crop tour, actually. We're on our way to South Dakota today. So we've seen, I came up Indianapolis to Chicago. Crops looking really good for the most part. There are some areas that certainly got off to a little bit later start, a little bit too much water. But in general, good looking crop. Same thing in northern Illinois, up into southern Wisconsin. You know, this is a good looking crop.
3: John Zanker there from the Farmer's Keeper. July corn on Tuesday down a penny and three quarters, 413 and three quarters. Dees corn, though, up three quarters of a cent, 442 and a half. July beans up over a dime to 1130. Novi beans up 11 and three quarters, 1146 and a half. July wheat up six and a quarter, 596. And August live cattle up 595, 249.20. July lean hogs down $1.77 to 94.80. I'm Eric Pfeiffer, Michigan Ag Today.
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7: 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Red Sox falling to 12-23 at home this season. Reds top the Mets 5-3. Sal Stewart 2-for-3 with his 14th home run as well. 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
10: Delgado, an infield hit. He scored the only run of the game so far for the Astros on the pass ball in the fifth. First pitch. And that's a ground ball pass. Vess up the middle. Another the glove of Lee in the center field. That'll score Diaz. Smith tearing around third. He scores. And the Astros lead it 3-2.
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12: The pitch. Swung on line. Down the line and right. It's high and it is gone. It just clears over the wall and right. Line drive home run for Kyle Schwarber. Number 25 to lead Major League Baseball.
11: Number three.
7: He's been out just over a month with an oblique strain, but game one back on the diamond proves productive. Seattle Sports, 7:10 a.m.
10: Man, what a moment for here. McCall did a big fly. Pitch on the way. Swinging a line drive in the left center field. Falling fast. That's going to drop in a base hit. Here comes Robles. Emerson rounding third. The throw to the plate. He slides. He saved. Two runs are in. Welcome back. Cal Raleigh off the IL. A single in the left center field. Robles going easily. Colt Emerson bringing home the bail. Scores from second. And the Mariners have the lead.
7: Like Seattle, Washington also pulled ahead in the seventh, but there was no play at the plate. Nationals Radio Network.
12: Here's the set. There goes Chaparro. Swing and a long drive. Deep left center field. Way back. Going. Goodbye. Unbelievable. Bang. Zoom goes. Curtis Meade with his 11th home run of the year. Chaparro running on the pitch.
11: Number one.
7: In Omaha, with their backs to the wall in an elimination game, Georgia with an insurance run in the seventh on a shallow ball to left.
13: This one is up, and it is shallow left field. Rodriguez is out there. Oh, they bang into each other. Here comes the runner from third. Black. He is. Safe is the call. What a throw by Rodriguez. And I'm sure Schlossnagel and company will look at it.
7: 2-0 win yesterday. The run scoring on that sack fly and a hit that followed a sack bunt. Georgia's third sacrifice bunt of the season. Fewest in Division I. Today, Georgia, Oklahoma, and North Carolina, West Virginia. It is Wednesday, June 17th, birthday of Venus Williams. She's 46 today, winner of seven majors, including the U.S. Open twice. U.S. Open golf tees off tomorrow in New York. Our ESPN caddy, Michael Collins, among the guests this morning on Unsportsmanlike. They're next. I'm Jay Reynolds, back tomorrow with SportsCenter All Night. 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

0: It's happened in one day. I think the last time was like 1958.
1: Right.
0: So,
2: maybe don't
0: bad
2: judge it.
0: Timing, yeah. I guess.
2: Yeah, don't judge it by Monday. Judge it more by yesterday, where France,
0: yeah,
2: some firepower, especially to start that second half.
0: Mbappe
2: gets a couple goals. Messi had a hat trick late in the night. He actually had some winners and some big performances.
0: Yeah, what is Messi, 39 years old?
2: 38.
0: 38, I think it'd be 39 by the time this is over.
2: Yeah.
0: It's,
2: you got Ronaldo playing today at 41.
0: Yeah, it's remarkable. And, I mean, athletes are playing much later into their careers than they previously had. Some are retiring actually earlier because the money is so good. Great. But there are a lot that are playing later. We saw Tom do it. We've seen now the Williams sisters are talking about a comeback in doubles.
2: LeBron's still playing.
0: Yeah. So it is fun to be able to see some of the great players play longer because you want to be able to enjoy their careers. And I'm not a soccer guy, but when you have a guy like Ronaldo or Messi, and I know that there are huge fans around the world of these, I'm happy for them that they get a chance to see their heroes play later into their careers.
2: Yeah, I don't want to call them old, but the elder statesmen
0: as
2: of sports.
0: Athletes, they are.
2: Yeah, but like we just saw the oldest Conn Smythe winner in hockey. The right. Elder statesmen are having a moment right now.
0: Mm-hmm.
2: Yeah, Messi with a hat trick if you stayed up late to beat Rock Chalk Algeria.
0: Stop it. You know that just annoys me. That's the only reason you say that. You're such... I'm not going to go the way I did yesterday. I'm trying to, you know, goose fraba.
2: A little spicy start to yesterday's show.
0: Yeah.
2: Okay, but here's where we're at with the Tigers.
0: Oh, come on. Now,
2: I don't bring this up
0: deep
2: to anger
0: breath.
2: You. Here's where we're at. I don't even know how much time we should spend on them. Like, I don't know how much you guys listening care. So I could present a blame game from last night, right? But I don't know if the game mattered enough if people are angry enough or if they've checked out because they're not building momentum. They're just yo-yoing. Win one, lose one, win one, lose one. Last night's loss, we could look at Joey Cora with an aggressive send around third. We could look at pinch hitting 0 for 3. Jamai Jones comes in. Jake Rogers was used as a pinch hitter last night.
0: Well, you were watching the game.
2: Yeah.
0: And Jamai Jones comes in. Now, Kerry Carpenter, right, he wasn't lighting it on fire. He had a walk, but, you know, 2 at-bats, 1 strikeout, and just, you know, put the bat on the ball another time, but yeah. Nothing. When Jamai came in, did you turn it off?
2: No.
0: Then you're partly to blame.
2: It's my fault. So if you want to blame, you can blame me, you can blame Jamai, you can blame AJ, you can blame Jake Rogers, you can blame McGonagall and Dingler, who had a couple blunders in the field, uncharacteristic.
0: Yeah.
2: You can blame the bullpen. I know that's Tom's big thing. It's been an issue all season, blown lead. We could play the blame game. I just don't know what the reaction's going to be. I don't know if people are getting to the point where they just throw their hands up in the air. What do you want me to say? What do you want us to talk about?
0: So I guess maybe it's more, when did you turn it off?
2: I mean, I had it on until the end.
0: Okay. And I was into it until Jamai came in. Then I'm like, you know what? No, I'm done. I'm not going to watch it anymore. I'm just not. I am protesting. It is my one single protest that as when he is in the game, I'm not watching. And I think I mentioned it a couple of days ago. Like, I'm just going to turn it off. And last night I turned it off and just never turned it back on. But it's normally like 3-4 minutes because I just can't take it anymore.
2: He's hitting a whopping
0: 129.
2: And if you want to talk about the quality of the at-bat, John, I know you had turned it off at this point. But it was a little pop-up in the infield. So
0: no power.
2: So no, no power. And I believe it, I'll have to double check. I think he took 2 strikes and then 0-2 popped it up. Yeah, strike looking, strike swinging, pop out.
0: There are some coaches, there are some players, and I watch this a lot when you know, Jack and Ellie are playing, it doesn't matter, baseball, softball, who are, hey, A lot of batters go up there and take the first pitch. That's part of why I love watching Kevin McGonagall, because every time he goes up there, even if he's not successful, and in baseball, you're going to be unsuccessful more than you're successful, but it's like he's in attack mode every single time. And

0: when somebody like Jamai goes up there, this is why I turn it off, because it infuriates me. And they watch one go by. Now, if it's low and outside and it just barely nicks the strike zone, fine. Mm-hmm. All right, I understand. You get a pitch that you can't do anything with. I get taking that one. But the amount of times that he's up there and it's middle, and he takes it. I'm like, what? Why are you not swinging? We need more swings. You need more opportunities to put bat on ball.
1: Can you help me with this one?
0: Probably not.
1: Jake Rogers is a pinch hitter. Anybody got it? Any?
0: Come on. Well, I mean, he's a better option than Jamai is, but...
1: And I guess the argument is he's pinch hitting for McKinstry, who's not done much either. And I don't know why Jake Rogers would ever be called off the bench to swing a bat to drive in runs.
0: Well, you've got a guy with a 515 OPS in Jake Rogers coming in for a guy with a 502 OPS.
1: How about that for them numbers?
2: This team has so many faults that they can't get... They always get in their way. Like last night, obviously, Invest wasn't helped by the McGonagall error.
0: Yeah.
2: You know, but they have four guys with four.

0: solid start out of them last night, and then the other faults get in their way, and this pinch hitting crap gets in their way. It's just they can't get, they have so many problems that one will always rise up. So the next time around, they'll score five runs, but Valdez will have a rough start. You see what I'm saying? Yeah, That's what's happened to this team.
1: It's always something.
0: They can't get out of their way.
1: Yeah, they're the always something. There's always something. The always something team. Texter says pinch hit, more like pinch a loaf. Fast forward to the middle of July, Jamai Jones is going to get a pinch hit knock, snapping an 0 for 57 streak, and AJ will say, I told you so.
2: Yeah, he was due. Like, I'm not doing the he was due at all. I'm just not. And it's at some point, hey, the old saying, a blind squirrel finds a nut every once in a while. I'm just not going to celebrate any hit that he gets unless he can string together four or five games. Like, just give us a torque. I'm not even asking five home runs in five games or a Colt Keith. Hey, all of a sudden, you know, it feels like the light bulb goes on. You have one home run, then all of a sudden you have a game with three. Like, Jamai, I don't even think he has that. Like, he just can't randomly do that.
1: No. Do you remember how many games back they were when the month started? Or what? How many games below 500 they were? Was it like 16 below?
0: 16.
1: And what are they right now?
0: 13.
1: Okay, so.
2: And they're going to be a team, I believe, for the rest of the season that goes anywhere from 7 back of the division to 9 or 10 back of the division. Like, it's just going to be this yo-yo back and forth to where there's a week like we had where they win 6 out of 7. You're like, okay, we're going. But the longer it goes, the less important that is, because they just aren't digging out of the hole that they dug themselves in May. And you look at the wild card standings, which is, you would think, okay, 6 games back at this point, you're like, ah, that seems manageable. But they're not doing anything to make up ground.
1: Look, they could win today with Mize on the mound. But do you trust him to take 2 or 3 against the first place White Sox in the series that follows, right? Verlander will get a start on Sunday. That was the big news yesterday. Do you have any confidence that he's going to be a stabilizing force? The guy struggled to stay healthy at 43 years old. They're just really struggling to consistently. They need to get on fire. They're struggling to build momentum. But they have to be on fire, given the fact that the clock's running out.
2: Right.
0: Now, if they can win today, you win the series. That's 4 out of 5 series. You get back to 12 under, you have a 10-game homestand coming up.
1: Yep.
0: And you're really going to have to go 7-3 minimum.
2: Yeah, you'll have to be. I mean, it'll have to be gangbusters.
0: That includes the Yankees and White Sox.
1: Yep.
2: Yeah, but they got Skubal with the opening one. They get a day off Thursday. Skubal on the mound Friday to start things off against the White Sox, set the tone. I mean,
0: but that's good, and hopefully that works out. But the next 2 days are Montero and JV against the White Sox offense. You're just digging into going in the bullpen early, it looks like, in both those games, and it's just, then you trust the bullpen. I mean, look, I still contend that just not being able to close out games is why this team has probably no chance to get out of this. If the three closers all had 3 blown saves, which isn't good enough in mid-June, okay, that would be, they'd be 10 under, and you'd be having maybe a little bit more glimmer of hope.
1: I don't expect big audience participation on it, but just around the room. Biggest reason they lost the game last night. Tom, you can lead off if you'd like.
0: I know I've been a bullpen hater, but I think it's the pinch hitting.
1: Okay. 0 for 3 with pinch hitters last night.
0: Yeah.
1: Including Jake Rogers in a big spot. Jamai Jones again. Greg, what's the biggest reason they lost that game?
3: Messi's hat trick.
1: Okay. It's a valid answer. John, biggest reason they lost that game?
2: I'll say bullpen. I mean, you give up 3 in the 8th. Like, you had a chance to win that game. You're up 2-1. You just take the lead, and then you turn around and you give it right back. Because you got no stability. You got no one that comes in and just takes control of the game. But you could say

0: hitters?
1: My answer is defense. Uncharacteristic, but Dingler, pass ball, there's a run, gave him life. And McGonagall, as much as we want to bitch about the bullpen, if he fields the ball cleanly, there's no bullpen blowing a lead.
0: Yeah.
1: So it's an unlikely source of ire or blame, but I think McGonagall and Dingler in the field were the biggest reason they lost. I mean, it's a continuation of all the things we've seen. Bullpen, pinch hitting, Messi's hat trick.
0: Well, and this is where they're at, right? Because you need your best players. You need your best players to be perfect.
2: Yeah. That's impossible in this
0: right?
2: sport.
0: No, I know. Well, that's why I didn't throw them. I mean, I'm not that you're throwing them under the bus. It's a valid reason as to why they lost that game. But if you're expecting Dingler and McGonagall, a rookie, to be perfect every single time, that's your expectation?
2: But that's what I say. It goes back. They can't get out of their own way. You finally get a good Valdez start. You're in a ball game. You get a lead. And then somebody makes an error that rarely does. And a gold glove catcher has a miscue. Yep. It's like, yeah. It's just like, course. It's like chasing your tail. These yeah. tigers, these cats.
1: Hey, speaking of cats, we'll play cat or kitten coming up at 6:35. Explain what that means. Plus, spotted in Royal Oak. It's just too much. We'll do that at the end of the hour. It's 97.1.
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1: Infield back except for Torque. First pitch, ground ball up the middle. Under the glove of Hyu Lee. That will score two. Diaz in, Smith in. 3-2 Astros.
2: I said defense between the pass ball, the McGonagall error, ball under Hyu Lee's glove. Defense the biggest reason they lost the game. Because we know this team's bullpen is shaky, and we know they don't have anybody on the bench to pinch hit. Biggest reason they lost the game, Tex says, they're just not very good.
3: Yeah, I mean, same thing that echoed one on Twitch. The biggest reason is the team sucks.
4: John, a wise man once said, consistency is the truest measure of performance.
3: Yep.
4: And they don't perform consistently enough in facets of the game.
2: Biggest reason we lost the game is Will Vest. I've been telling my friends he's trash for years. Get rid of his ass. Says it's tough to say bullpen when there's an error by McGonagall and a ball Lee should have fielded. Guys, those should be easy outs. John, you had a stat. People are not happy with AJ Hinch, right? The pinch hit decisions have grown, I wouldn't even say it, to the point of being annoying. Well, I think they've just become irritating and frustrating.
3: There is a Twitter account, Tigers Data, and it's one that I've kind of become interested in this year. Mm-hmm. And I wish that I found it at the beginning of last year because it would be more uplifting, but right, not so much anymore. And it's actually brought to our attention again on Twitch. And this is about AJ Hinch's decisions. AJ Hinch decision success rate, 47.3%, which is 25th in Major League Baseball. This includes pinch hit opportunities to reach base or advance a base runner and mid-inning pitching changes to avoid allowing a run to score.
2: Did you say where that stacks up?
3: Yeah, it's 25th in Major League Baseball.
2: Wow.
3: And when we play the blame game, is it Scott Harris? Is it AJ Hinch? When we're talking about AJ's decision, it's the tools that he has to work with as well. And last year, or at the beginning of last year, we were praising, like, he was hitting on every decision, bring in a pinch hitter. All of a sudden, hey, you get a knock and you score a run. And even at the end of the 24 season, we were praising those decisions because it was pitching chaos. Those are not paying off this year at all. Some of it is he keeps putting Jermai Jones in. But on the flip side, Jermai Jones remains available for him to put in.
2: Right. Yeah, I mean, like, I'm not letting AJ off the hook. But when you're pinch hitting Zach McKinstry, who's hitting 168, for Jake Rogers, who's hitting 155... The takeaway is you don't have any good options.
3: Right.
2: Which is a Scott Harris issue. Now, I'm not using that to let AJ off the hook. But I just think that's an important note here. Like, Vierling was used as a pinch hitter. He's hitting 203 on the season. Like, the guys they had pinch hit are hitting 203 or worse.
3: Yeah.
2: He could have pinch hit nobody, I suppose. That's the criticism, is just don't pinch hit people because you don't have enough good bats, especially with Keith Hurt not available and Torres the same. But boy. All right, we'll play cat or kitten at 6:35. Explain what that means. And I am sick of seeing these in Royal Oak. We'll do that at the end of the hour. But first, Heather with the news.
5: Good morning, you guys. This news is brought to you by Gardner White. Well, it is official. The Detroit City Council has approved an earlier curfew for minors during the annual fireworks show on June 22nd. So the ordinance was approved by a 6-2 vote, with one council member who did not support the ordinance, saying that she didn't want to see all of our children penalized for what just a few do. Another councilwoman who did support the curfew change said that it is a very responsible ordinance, and it's an ordinance that's going to protect who it needs to protect. So we've talked about this, but under this new ordinance, the curfew for minors under 18 years old is now from 8 p.m. to 6 a.m. The previous curfew started at 10 p.m. So it's a couple hours earlier. This is only for the area, certain areas. It's not like you can't leave your house when 8 o'clock strikes. This is for certain viewing areas in and around downtown Detroit, the riverfront, and Belle Isle.
2: And this is just for the fireworks?
5: This is just the day of the fireworks, okay. The June 22nd. Yes.
2: So you have to have a parent with you if you're going to be out

0: later that night.
1: And you're allowed to go if you're if you're under 18. You just need to go with
0: an adult.
1: Yeah, legal guardian. Yes. If you've ever filled up near Detroit Metro Airport and felt like, wow, you paid way too much, Michigan's Attorney General is looking into exactly that. Dana Nessel announced on Tuesday that a BP gas station on Middle Belt Road in Romulus, right across from all the rental car areas, right? Is under investigation for alleged price gouging. So according to a court filing, the Attorney General's office received more than 16 complaints over the last 2 years from customers who said the station was charging well above nearby competitors. So one complaint claimed that gas was selling for more than $4 a gallon when surrounding stations were between $2.80 and $3. Investigators also reported paying $5.24 a gallon in April, while nearby stations were charging between $3.79 and $3.99. So the state says that the station's prices have recently ranged from 22% to 72% higher than competitors.
0: I don't even want to know what it would be right now.
1: Yikes. And of course, like I said, like, it was it's literally across from all the rental car companies. Yeah, so all the people who have a rental car who have to make sure that the gas
0: is full
1: when they return it are, you know, they're taking advantage of those people. So everything is under investigation. Detroit City FC fans will have to wait a little longer for the new stadium. The team announced Tuesday that the opening of Alumni Field has been pushed back from 2027 to the spring of 2028. Just going to take a little longer. Ambitious thoughts of how it was going to be done a little bit longer. So
0: probably the same time the bridge opens up.
1: Yeah, probably at this point. A groundbreaking at the former Southwest Hospital site is scheduled for July. Along with the announcement, the club did release some new stadium renderings. There's going to be a preview center that will be available for fans who have already made deposits for future games. They have a chance to go check out firsthand the seating opportunities and things like that. And it sounds like fans aren't upset by this. It's not going to be like big,
0: I think they're very
1: hindrance.
0: Excited to just get a new stadium.
1: Yeah.
2: And it's going to be in Corktown, right?
1: Yeah.
2: Yeah. That'll be great.
0: Oh, when it's done, it'll be cool.
1: So it seems like, I don't know if you've noticed this, John, maybe not with Teddy because he's still a little young, but it seems like these squishy toys right now are all the rage, right? Like, kids want to get their hands on these toys. Like, these, like, they're like squishy toys. They're supposed to be like,
0: soothers,
1: stress relievers or whatnot.
0: Fidgets, toys.
1: But they're flying off shelves. And Michigan health officials are warning that a certain kind actually might be bad for your health. So there's this squishy toy, the Orb Funky Monkey squishy toy, squeeze toy it's called, that's sold at Walmart and Ollie's are being recalled due to possible asbestos.
2: Oh.
1: So you can
0: Why would they use asbestos in a kid's toy?
1: I don't know. You can go online, check out the certain models and like the specific date codes that are included in this recall. Health officials say that there is no safe amount of asbestos exposure for anyone, right? So if you have one of these particular toys, you should not play with it and you should call the Orb factory for a refund. There's also some information on how to dispose of it properly as well online.
0: Huh. So is part of it like the asbestos is inside?
1: So if it breaks open,
0: if you squeeze it too hard, it bursts.
1: Yeah. So do you? Your kids aren't into any of these?
0: No.
1: Oh my gosh, are yours like they like these like certain brands like the Nido? Like they're hard to find because they're flying off shelves. Emily's not into it, but she does like the little squishy toys that you can get in like those.
0: Oh sure, I mean Teddy, whatever has one, yeah, he he's always squishing it.
1: But Emily likes to collect them. She has a collection. Oh, and that, imagine that. Filled with asbestos. Yikes. So World Cup venues have apparently become the latest hotspots for dating sites.
0: Oh.
1: Okay, so according
0: to
1: the
0: New
1: York
0: Post,
1: there's
0: not much to walk, so at least you get a chance to talk to each other.
1: Single people are apparently flocking to the cities that are hosting World Cup games, and they're looking for, this says, sexy, rich, eligible, international soccer diehards to date. So there's one woman, a 33-year-old woman.
0: 90-day fiancé at its best.
1: Uh-huh. Says that the dating pool just expanded so much more, and she's looking to catch the eye of, you know, a handsome man who's traveling here for the games, or maybe even one of the athletes. And she says she is spending a lot of money. She's shelling out thousands to hit up games in Philadelphia, Kansas City, Boston, Dallas. And she says she's had this plan ever since she found out that the U.S. would be hosting. And apparently,

0: That's what a lot of singles are doing, particularly women, clearly, but everyone. I mean, it's
1: well, if you're a dude, that's where you got to show up then.
0: Yeah.
2: Can you pretend that you're from a different country? I'm here for Scotland.
0: Have an accent.
2: Get an accent.
1: That, yeah, sure. Wear a jersey
2: or a kilt.
1: Or a kilt. That's right.
0: Maybe.
1: Easy access.
2: You see the Scots were drinking Boston out of beer?
1: I mean, come on. That's what you.
2: Yeah.
1: Because, I mean, typically, as I understand it, they don't wear anything underneath them.
0: I have no idea.
1: So.
3: I've seen Braveheart.
1: Yeah.
2: Okay. It's Heather with the news. Coming up next, the Knicks made some savvy trades, including one for Karl Anthony Towns. If the Pistons made a move, would it be for a cat or a kitten? We'll give you the names next, 97.1.
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4: The Knicks made three big trades for B-level talent. That includes Karl Anthony Towns, the Cat. So I have some names, some savvy cat-like trades for the Pistons to consider. Greg, let's hit it. Full disclosure, I didn't know what we were going to get, but we got it.
5: This is it.
4: This is it. John, are you ready to grade these?
5: I am.
4: Cat or kitten?
5: Okay.
4: We start with Boston Celtic guard Derek White. Could he shake loose from Boston and be that secondary creator, defender, and shooter, although last year he didn't shoot well?
5: Thank you, Stoney. I think he could be because, you know, hey, defensive player of the year, he's been in the voting. He fits into what this team really wants to be. And the aggressive nature, you pair him with Asar Thompson at times. And I think you put out an elite defensive unit. In terms of scoring, I don't know that he's going to be that elite secondary scorer, but he's a guy that can create. He's between, 5.5 to 6 assists per game. Not deadly from downtown, but not bad. 32% from behind the arc.
4: Well, 32 is not going to get it done, but the previous three seasons, 38, 39, 38.
5: Right, and so he was expected to shoot more this year because Tatum was out.
4: Yeah, now the concern would be if you think he's fallen off a cliff, but good free throw shooter, career good three-point shooter, and yeah, checks a lot of those boxes.
5: Yeah. Here's the other thing.
4: Yeah.
5: Is the postseason experience. I think that is going to be vital. When you're adding somebody to this team, having somebody that's had success in the postseason. Now, he had it with San Antonio. Also, he's had it with Boston.
4: Trey Murphy, famously linked to the Pistons, cat or kitten?
5: Roar! Thank you again, Stoney. And so this is where you start to get into that next scorer, that added scorer, that added threat, spacing the floor, 38% from behind the arc. The last couple of years, and this is a guy that has shown progression every single year. Last 2 years, 21.2 points per game, 21.5 last year. I think this would be a great addition. I know a lot of people have had him linked to the Pistons. I would be all for it.
4: Yeah, he's not going to create, but bigger, willing defender, can score, space the floor. Contract is awesome, by the way. Mm-hmm. Mark Stein said 4 firsts would be the compensation to get it done.
5: So this would be like them going to get not Cat, but Mikal Bridges.
4: Bridges. And I saw another trade, Stuart Holland and 3 firsts, as people throw stuff out to try to get Trey Murphy to Detroit. How about his teammate, Zion Williamson?
6: Meow.
5: Thank you, Heather. No, because I just don't want the risk of him missing. He's missed an entire season. And here are... Take out that entire season, it seems to be every other year that he's able to play. 61 games as, early in his career, did not play, and then 29 games, 70 games, then 30 games, 62 last year. So what does that mean for this upcoming season? Is it going to be somewhere between 25 and 30 games? Like, he's just not reliable. When he is available, he's a difference maker, but you just can't trust it. So no, I don't, there's nothing about Zion I want.
6: It's kind of an awkward fit. He's a post, you know, paint player.
5: Yeah, but he's not.
6: And he's not
5: big enough.
6: And I don't think he's a great defender. Denny Advia.
7: Meow.
5: And this is one where it's kind of like, either way, I guess I'd be all right with it. But, you know, Kitten, because he's a guy that can help create for others. Mm-hmm. You know, his assists per game is, you know, 6.5 to 7 per game. And points went up last year. But, you know, for Portland, I think it was somebody had to score. And they did end up making the postseason, but I just don't think he is the difference maker that puts this team over the top.
6: Yeah, what to like about him is 25 years old, scores, can run the break. This team loves to run, defends very well.
5: He was an all-star last year.
6: And he's got a great contract. I don't know.

0: why Portland would move him other than you make him
1: the move. The one flaw here is the three-point shooting. He went back down to 31% last year after he was sitting at 36 and 37. That is a humongous difference in the NBA in terms of quality three-point shooting. And you just don't know what you're getting there. They need three-point shooting.
2: Well, and when you're asked, like we had just talked about, you know, with, I believe it was, who are we talking about with, maybe it was Derek White. When you're asked to shoot more, you have more opportunity, and that percentage goes way down. I think that's a red flag.
0: Kyrie Irving.
3: Meow.
2: You're looking at it, get 34 years old. And if you're just sitting there saying, you know, hey, do we just want to go for it one time? Put all your eggs in one basket one time. There's no doubt about this. He's one of the great all-time shooters. But it's been, what, 18 months since he's played the game of basketball. He's 34 years old. When does... I don't want a guy that you have to sit there and say, well, load management.
0: He's a famous Robin for LeBron and Luka, which is why he's on this list. But, I mean, I have concerns coming off the injury. And,
2: right, yeah, health, yeah. How effectiveness. What's the stable force that he'll be?
0: Tyler Hero.
2: Tyler Hero is, he's a guy that kind of does it all, right? 38% behind the arc, 4 to 5 assists per game. His assist to turnover ratio is good, and he's right at that 20 to 21 points a game that he's going to bring you. And I think if he were to come to Detroit, I would expect not just 20, but probably more 23, 24. And he's always a threat to be a guy that can go off for 30. And he may be that guy that if Cade, just say, has an off night, like we've seen in the postseason, who is that scorer that can step up? You don't want to rely on a Tobias Harris. He did for it a couple of times, but not reliably enough. But Tyler Hero could be that guy.
0: He ends up, it feels like, always delivering in big clutch moments. Can dribble, can shoot, would be that safety valve for Cade. 1 year left at $33 million. Questions, could he defend enough? I saw Duncan Robinson buy in.
2: Yeah.
0: If he buys in, we know what he can bring offensively. Chet Holmgren, if they would consider making this move.
2: Now, you've got to find a way to convince OKC that they don't need Chet Holmgren anymore because they need length to match up with San Antonio. They're going to be that team that is always, and I'm not sitting here saying, well, he is the antidote to Victor Wembanyama, but he's a guy that could create, you know, defensive player.
0: Yep.
2: He was in that list of guys that we're talking about with Tassar Thompson, obviously Wembanyama. And if you can add him, and Trajan was asked this question, are you building a team just to win the East, or are you building it to compete with Victor Wembanyama? He could be a piece of that puzzle.
0: Austin Reeves.
2: Oh, yeah. Little tip of the cap to Jamie Samuelson there. But I think this is the guy out of this list. If you can, because he's going to be a free agent, if it's a side and trade, if they don't do anything with him in LA, which I don't think that'll happen. But if you could get your hands on him, this is a guy that shoots 37% behind the arc. He's that other scorer. The last two seasons, 20 points 2 years ago, 23 points last year. He was a guy that could step up when Luka was down. And obviously LeBron didn't play every night. Austin Reeves was a guy that, and it was, it's not only that, but it's 5.5 to 6 assists per game. He does it all. He could really, he could legitimately be the Robin to Cade.
1: Okay. If they got him, I think Thompson's in the deal.
0: I'm not doing it.
1: And you would keep Durin then. That would be your core.
0: I wouldn't do that, Durin.
1: Okay.
0: But I agree with John's assessment that he would be a good fit here.
2: Yeah.
0: I got time for one more?
2: Yeah.
0: Michael Porter Jr.
2: Last year, 24 points per game. Nearly 40% behind the arc. We talked about him at the trade deadline. Yeah. Like, this is a guy that if you're looking to space the floor, if you want to make Durin better, you want to make Cade better, you want to make all these guys better, and you're able to move the ball around, Michael Porter Jr. is probably, I would rank him Austin Reeves first, Trey Murphy second, Michael Porter Jr. third. In terms of where I would rank these guys of a go, get, and attempt to get one of those top three.
0: Cat or kitten, Knicks made trades for B-level teams.

0: talent that really upgraded their team. Could the Pistons make a similar move? 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
2: 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Teams begin their second matches of group stage as Canada faces Qatar on home soil in Vancouver, and Mexico will battle South Korea in Guadalajara. Qatar got a surprising draw in their first match against Switzerland. They're heavy underdogs again this time around against Canada at about 10-1. Canada also got a draw in their first match against Bosnia and Herzegovina and will look to bounce back and record 3 points. Meanwhile, Mexico and South Korea will battle in Guadalajara for the top of the standings in Group A after both teams won their first matches. Mexico is plus 100 to win the match on home soil, while South Korea is plus 300. 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
3: I have absolutely had it with these damn drones in Royal Oak. Now, Heather, you're in Oakland County, too. I don't know if you've seen what I've seen.
4: I am not at all seeing what you're seeing. I see a few, like, high in the sky, and Emily thinks they're, like, somebody parachuting.
5: Spaceships.
4: Yeah, like, she doesn't know what they are. And then I've never actually seen a drone deliver. Is this what you're talking about? Like, the Amazon drone deliveries?
3: You got I've
4: never seen one.
3: They're Amazon because they have, like, the light blue accents on the drones. And I swear, I saw five in a single hour walking around Royal Oak this week.
5: Really? I have yet to see one. And I don't even, the reason I haven't seen them is I don't even think it's available
4: in your
5: where
4: area.
5: I'm at. Yeah.
3: But people are saying, because I think Pontiac is a site.
4: It is.
3: And I tweeted about this. Someone said there's a Hazel Park site too.
4: Maybe.
3: So they're just constant zzzz. Almost like a dull lawnmower sound above the trees, just whizzing by all day long.
4: Really?
3: Yes.
4: Have you seen the actual delivery?
3: Yes. No. That's the thing I want to ask people. Who's getting these delivered? Has anybody received the delivery from one of these drones? Because all I see are drones flying over Royal Oak and Ferndale and the surrounding communities, and I've yet to see one actually drop off a package.
4: I've watched a video of it. I get how it works, but I've never seen one.
5: Yeah, I haven't either. Greg, you live in an area that I think might have the availability to this. If there's how far are you from Hazel Park?
6: I'm quite a ways.
5: Are you
6: You're
5: quite a ways?
6: Going
5: okay.
6: up 75. I live in Dearborn. Okay. So I have not seen these. I've seen the Lion's truck more often than I've seen the drone.
5: I have as well.
7: I mean, we don't even have Wi-Fi yet, so...
5: Yeah, you're still on the dial-up. You're still waiting for DSL.
8: Tecumseh Tom.
3: But I would gladly trade away the convenience of these drones, because that's why they do them, right? Is so you can get it shipped in 90 minutes. You take 24 hours. Take your time. I don't need it that bad to where my skies needs to be filled with drones.
4: Okay, so is it up to the person who makes the order? Like, do they pick drone delivery, or does Amazon just say, okay, we've got this right here. They're close. Let's just do the drone. Or does the person
3: who
4: orders it pick drone delivery?
5: Yeah.
3: I would think you have to pick. And I also would love to hear, are these just getting like dumped onto your front lawn?
4: Yeah. Have you seen the video? Yeah. They kind of just, they go to your front yard. They like hover there for a bit and then they just go and it just drops.
5: Oh.
4: Like you're not going to order like a teapot because it will break. Like, it's got to
3: be... fragile.
4: No, because it does. It doesn't, like, slowly go to the ground and gently
5: drop it off.
4: Oh, there's
5: no parachute on it?
4: That would be
5: cool. It's like the army guys that I have Teddy throw off the porch. It's got a little parachute on it, and it just kind of...
4: That'd be sweet.
5: Slowly comes down.
4: No,
5: although, if it was windy, it would just blow it into the neighbor's yard.
4: They just plop it.
3: But it's become, like... I'll come home from work, and before I could even walk in the front door, I've already heard one zipping by the house.
5: Right. Yeah, so a couple questions. One, who gets these deliveries?
3: Yeah.
5: Can you actually select drone delivery or human delivery?
3: Yeah, pay a driver and take an hour or 24 hours.
5: Because I can, there are things when I order on Amazon or I order on some of these sites where it'll give me the option, I can pay like $2.99 for 3 hour delivery. Is there an extra charge to have the drone delivered, or because there's no human involvement, is it
3: cheaper, yeah.
5: You know, to have it and you can actually get it quicker. I don't know. The other one is it too much?
3: Yes.
5: And, okay, so put on your tinfoil hats.
3: Oh, here we go.
5: My question is, what freedoms are we giving up for convenience? Are there, you know, they're flying over your house. I would imagine, I mean, the whole drone thing started with people wanting to take video of things overhead. So are these drones, do they all have cameras?
3: They have to.
4: What a lot of people were arguing, right? Remember we talked about this, that residents were saying, hey, we don't want our backyards filmed. Can they

0: see into our windows.
1: Are they recording this data? What do they do with this data? Yeah.
2: The surveillance state.
1: Yeah, that's what I'm... And so, yeah, it's... Okay, I'm not going to go full surveillance state, but are we giving up some freedoms by...
3: Yeah.
1: Wanting this convenience.
3: Well, and it's not the government, but it's a company, but... Who the hell cares if they're flying around with cameras? It makes you uncomfortable.
1: Well, and there's always these, you know, backdoor deals that,
3: right.
1: you know, they're hidden in some bill that all of a sudden, hey, Amazon is sharing their information with some government organization.
3: Yeah. It's excessive. I don't know if other people have seen it in Oakland County or right around where I'm at in Royal Oak, but it's excessive. Like my dad was over a couple weeks ago and he jokes, oh, perfect for target practice. Like he's going to shoot one out of the sky. Yes. Like, they are annoying.
1: Boom! Got one! Just winged it.
3: But I could tell he was like, this is annoying. How do you live like this?
0: I can see it being really annoying. We don't have... I mean, I've never really seen one in my area, but I can imagine how annoying just the noise of it would be. And they have to get pretty low to do the delivery. So, like, when you see them, how, like... How high above you are they?
3: Like where the tallest trees in your neighborhood would be, and then...
0: And then, okay, so they're still really high is when you're seeing them.
3: I hear them before I see them.
0: Yeah, no, I believe you. I would hate it.
1: So, okay, I again go to what type of regulations are there? Is this regulated at all in regards to noise, in regards to how crowded that airspace is? When do we have a... drone-on-drone crime where there's...
3: Collision?
1: A collision.
3: Oh,
1: or do they have anti-collision, you know...
0: They must,
3: technology,
0: right?
3: They have to.
1: Well, I mean, I'm sure they have it for trees and objects. You know?
0: Birds.
1: But
3: there you go.
1: I mean, birds hit planes.
0: I know.
3: Some of the response that I got initially. I work for the post office and it's surreal to see my robo-replacement flying around all day.
0: Yeah.
1: Yeah, but they can't deliver letters.
3: Says, how long till the first municipal ban for being loud and annoying? I'm in Royal Oak too. It's silly. Not much we can do, sadly. Not yet in Shelby Township. Please stay away. Says, it's also in Madison Heights, Hazel Park, Warren, Amazon destroying property values everywhere. Yes, it's loud and obnoxious AF. Drops your package on your lawn like 100 feet from the air.
0: Don't you?
1: Okay. So
3: another compares it to an expressway of drones as someone living in Royal Oak.
1: If that's the question, then the follow-up is, what can you do about it?
0: Boycott Amazon.
3: Good luck.
0: Go shop at a store yourself.
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3: Text pouring in, phone calls to get to. I'm fed up. I've seen enough. No, I'm not talking about our baseball team. I'm talking about drones in the air in Royal Oak.
4: And it just started. Like, this is new.
3: Yeah.
4: So it's only probably going to get worse, right? Yeah,
3: people are echoing.
5: Sorry.
4: Oh, it's okay.
3: What happened over there?
5: I just dropped my phone.
3: Oh, okay. Sounded louder. People pointing out that there is a hub, Amazon hub in Hazel Park. And that's probably why I'm seeing a lot of this. This is, they actually bought the old Hazel Park racetrack and they're flying out of there. That's how you're hearing them and seeing them in Royal Oak. I'm telling you, it's half a dozen a day and it's only going to get worse.
5: And some of it is just the, hey, want instant gratification.
3: Yes.
5: You order something, and how quickly can I get it? At first, it was, oh, well, it'll, you know, hey, two-day shipping. Oh, this is cool. And then it was, well, we can have it there between 4 and 8 in the morning. And now it's 3 hours. Now it's even faster with some of these. Like, people want their stuff faster and faster. So this is what you're going to continue to get.
3: Not me. You could take 24 hours. Keep the drones out of the sky. I've had it.
5: You mean you could just go to, if there's something you really wanted, you could go to the store?
3: Yes. Tech says, that's what you get for living in the city. Cookies, enjoy your fluoride water, you goof. We're going real tinfoil today. Are the drones too loud for your catio, ?
5: Oh, does it affect Roomba?
3: I don't think so. Cookies has officially become the old guy screaming at clouds.
5: Yeah.
3: What's bothering you? Are you mad at all the airplanes that fly in the sky too?
5: Yeah, Costa sounded like an angry boomer who would complain about loud planes. That's from
3: planes
5: Twitch.
3: Don't bother me. Planes are nowhere near your home. They don't make noise nearly as noticeable as this.
5: Well, unless you're in a flight path.
3: Yeah, I suppose if you live at like Willow Run or you're in Romulus by DTW.
5: Well, I see them all the time. I'm in Canton and Plymouth. I wouldn't say I'm in the final approach, but I hear them. I hear them more than, and I obviously haven't seen any drones, but I don't sit there and yell at the sky. At least I haven't yet.
3: Hey,
5: we'll see what today brings.
3: Read more texts here. Let's take some phone calls. Tim in St. Clair Shores. Tim, good morning.
6: Hey, how you doing this morning?
5: Good, Tim.
6: I've called you before on some other stuff with lions and all that nonsense, but with the drones, I've been flying radio-controlled aircraft since 1973. With the advent of these drones, it does fall under FAA Part 107. It has to be a commercial license, and they have to be at 500 feet, not above or below. That's their altitude that they're restricted to. And then when they do lower some of their packages, some of them have a cable attached to the package, and the cable lowers it down, then the cable comes back up after it drops it off, and on away it goes. So with that being said, I do the radio control stuff, and it's been my hobby for, yeah, like I said, 1973. I'm 70 years old now. I understand, and the drones have become a very big issue with us model airplane guys, and we're not liking it one iota. I fly radio control jets, prop planes, everything.
5: Have you had any near misses where you're out doing your hobby and all of a sudden you see a drone and you're like, oh, wait a second here, I got to get my plane back?
6: Thankfully, that hasn't happened yet, and most of the frequencies that we're on will not interfere with anybody else's, unlike years past, because on 2.4 gigahertz. So therefore, there is no issues with frequency issues with that. But the way we fly drones as a hobby, you have to be in visual sight of that drone in order to fly it. And those are the quadcopters, if you will. With the regular airplanes, we don't go out of line of sight anyways, and that has to be two people. One sees it while the other one's doing this FPV or first-person view where they got a little camera in their airplane. So those are the rules that are governing this thing, 500 feet. And if you shoot one of those things out of the sky, then you're in trouble with the FAA also now. It's $5,000 fine.
5: Yeah, but they got to find you.
6: Yeah. But like I said, I've been doing

0: doing this for years, and I've got all the ins and outs about this hobby, and a contest director for the Academy of Model Aeronautics, all those things, and a District 7 rep for the Jet Pilots Organization that flies radio control jets.
1: Okay. All right, Tim. I appreciate the insight on it.
0: Yeah, not a problem. You guys need any more information, I'm available 24/7 just about.
1: All right.
2: All right. Yeah.
1: Put his number on file.
2: Tim sounds like Doc Brown from Back to the Future. That's what, it's kind of what this sounds like. It's how many gigawatts send you back?
3: So we got a text just in a few minutes ago about intentionally hitting a drone because he brought up about the fine.
1: Yeah.
3: So Patrick in Novi was out in Sterling Heights at his mother-in-law's and playing baseball with the kids in the front yard, and they intentionally took one out.
2: So with a baseball?
3: Yes.
2: Sign that kid up.
3: Yeah, but
2: he can play for the Tigers.
3: You want your kid to get a $5,000 fine?
1: What do you mean intentionally? It just happened to be playing baseball.
2: Yeah,
1: he
2: was playing 500.
1: Thought this was America.
3: They have cameras. They can go back and see the footage.
2: That's my point.
3: But it stops crime, John.
1: Big Brother is always watching.
2: Uh-huh.
1: I see them all the time
2: in the sky.
1: Warren, apparently, they're seeing a lot of these. Another says, two drone deliveries, they're huge. They have your grass blowing like a helicopter's landing.
4: Wow.
2: So that's the first, when Tim called in, that's the first time I've heard anybody say that they have a cable that drops down and puts your package in place. I've always heard that they just lower, and then there's the compartment that opens up and they drop the package in your lawn.
5: I believe a caller has told us on the air that it's, quote, like the drone is pooping out your package.
4: Yes. I farted.
2: But I mean, so there is a cool factor to this as well.
1: Yeah, the first time, not the 1,000th time.
5: Everybody poops, even drones.
2: I guess so. I mean, just put that in the book. A new chapter.
1: Guys, it's just supporting laziness. Get off the couch.
2: Yeah. Well, I mean, that it is part of it, right? But where does it go from progress to laziness?
1: I think now. As a guy living in it.
2: Definitively saying, yes, you are saying it's now.
1: I will draw the line right about here, summer of 2026.
2: Because there are there's the instant gratification where, okay, you got nothing going on. You just have to have this one thing now because you saw on your feed from whatever it is, oh, I need that. But there is also, hey, I'm leaving on a trip. The plane leaves at 10 o'clock. I've got to be at the airport at 8:30. I forgot something. I don't have time to run to the store. Can I have Amazon deliver it in time?
1: Right.
2: Like there is those emergency situations, but those are I think, fewer and farther between.

0: so important that you need it within 90 minutes that we've got a fleet of drones flying over cities?
1: Gummies?
0: What kind of gummies, John?
1: I don't know. I mean, I guess I'd rather those be delivered than people driving.
2: Well, I think this also goes to the options you're given. So, for example, I can buy something at Amazon. Mm-hmm. And we have Prime, right? Most people do. And I got two options. One is like, deliver it Thursday, no cost. Deliver it Tuesday, no cost. It's just fewer trips, right?
0: Right.
2: Like, okay, between the two, like, yeah, I'll take it sooner. That makes sense. So is
0: well, what
2: there
0: I'm saying
2: a
0: is normally
2: logical...
0: with Prime, you can get stuff within 24 hours, and I'm cool with that. I think that's, right. First of all, kind of incredible that it could be there the next day or the next morning, but that's not good enough anymore. Now I can get it today at lunchtime.
2: Right, but if that's an option that it is further cost to the consumer, sure. Then, I mean, now is better than later.
0: But I think the difference is it is a cost to the community. Like, if it's a delivery truck, there's cars on every road and every street. It's really no inconvenience to me that there's an Amazon truck rolling through the neighborhood. It is an inconvenience if we have a fleet of drones flying over every city.
1: When's Roomba's birthday?
0: I like that you ask because you know I have an answer.
1: Oh, yeah, I know. I mean, you got photos, you've got, I mean, like, okay, so when is...
0: Why are you asking?
1: Just tell me the damn date.
0: Are you going to have a present delivered
1: well,
0: via drone?
1: Maybe I have something, a cat toy, delivered for Roomba via drone.
0: And just it's an emergency.
1: So you can see what it's like to experience that on your own.
0: It's an
1: and then all
0: job.
1: Of a sudden you'd be like, oh... Well, that was nice.
0: It's in October.
1: Yeah, it's too far away.
0: If it's a male drone, it's a package. If it's a female drone, it's a box. Things you need emergency deliveries. Late night condom delivery.
1: I wonder if the pool party needed some drone deliveries.
0: Maybe. It sounds like a loud leaf blower. That's a good way to describe it.
1: Okay, well, then are these outlawed in Ann Arbor as well?
0: That's a great question. Now you guys are inciting people to shoot down drones, shaking my head.
1: No, just eight-year-olds with baseballs.
0: Got a BB gun, maybe. Careful, Bezos may go on social media and call you out over this, Jim.
1: That would be awesome.
0: It would be. Hey, we're going to mix in some Lions talk coming up next. We got some NBA bold predictions at 7:35, and the Pistons are included in the discussion. It's 97.1.
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10: They'll get him by 15, 20 feet. Wow. That was a surprise.
11: Win one, lose one.
12: Yep.
11: Rubber match today, Tigers and Astros. John, today's the last day of OTAs for the Lions.
12: Interesting.
11: And then the summer break hits.
12: The summer break hits and a lot of anticipation, obviously, for this upcoming season. What's the offensive line going to look like? Who's going to be healthy in the secondary? And, you know, Ennis Rakestraw, is he going to be available? Sam Laporta, I know it was reported yesterday that he's on track to be able to be available at the start of fall camp. Mm-hmm. I think for me, the biggest question mark, and it, maybe it's just because of my history, I want to see Penei Sewell make that move from right to left.
11: Really? That's your biggest question?
12: Well, it's the offensive line.
11: He's the one thing I feel comfortable with.
12: He spent a long time at right tackle, and he has the history, and he is the athlete. I think he's the best tackle in the NFL. So I don't know. I don't think that there's going to be any issue, but there might be some bumps. And I think in the more I think about it, as we approach, Dan Campbell has said they're not going to have those inter squad scrimmages. So I do expect to see this offensive line, because you've got a new component in Cade Mays. Who knows who the left guard is going to be?
11: Open
12: opportunity there.
11: Yep.
12: Penei Sewell at tackle, Tate Ratledge going into his second year, and then Blake Miller, a rookie at right tackle. I think we see these guys more in preseason games than we have in previous seasons, because they are going to have to play together, develop that chemistry.
11: Yeah.
12: And I think this team is going to go as the offensive line goes, as we saw last year.
11: That's 100% I agree with you. I am a little surprised to hear you say Penei Sewell.
12: Well, I'm, it's I started there, yeah, but it's yeah. It, no, don't fixate on that.
11: I'm gonna back off. Plus,

0: So I also wasn't going to fight a guy who played 10 years in the NFL at tackle. The offensive line, I'm encouraged by the things they did this offseason.
1: Oh, same here.
0: Yeah, and I think we're going to see some dividends. When your biggest free agent is an offensive lineman, when your first round pick is an offensive lineman, Cade Mays should give him a veteran in the middle that can help pass pro, make Jared Goff's life easier, provide a stabilizing presence for some younger guards. Blake Miller, if you're going to start a rookie tackle, felt like one of those guys that could play away because he played 50-plus games at Clemson. And if the offensive line is better, the Lions' offense will go from top five but couldn't really finish in big games to a team that'll flirt with the most points scored and be able to deliver knockout blows against the best teams in the NFL. I'm talking third downs, fourth downs, red zone, keep away. Because my biggest question is on defense. You know, it's these two safeties and Aleem McNeil. I think those three unlock what this team's defense will or won't be for this season. And if the defense hits their stride, this team has the gear to go from a playoff team to more. I just don't know what it's going to look like.
1: I'm encouraged by what I'm hearing on defense. Like they're saying the right things, and we have no idea until they get out of their shorts and skirts, like what this is actually going to look like. But Aleem McNeil having the self-awareness that he's had sleepless nights because of the way the season went last year. Great game coming off of the injury in regards to Tampa, but then it was like it was a one-game season for him. He kind of disappeared after that. So what does that defensive front look like? And I think there are some encouraging things on the defensive front.
0: Permission to hit a certain button.
1: Oh.
0: Not a disco button. I'm sorry. It's you mentioned Aleem McNeil and the sleepless nights. I hope his sleepless nights lead to a more productive outcome than Scott Harris's sleepless nights. It was right there.
2: Just can't help yourself.
1: You smarmed yourself before you even smarmed.
0: I felt it coming.
2: Because that loss last night annoyed you so much.
0: Bubbling up. Well, sleepless nights. But yes, I see what you're saying with Aleem.
1: Yeah, and so he's got to be a key component. What do you get from Wadham? What do you get from Derek Moore?
0: Yeah.
1: You know, their second-round pick.
0: Do they need another edge? I know the Cam Jordan stuff's in the news. He's going back to New Orleans.
1: Not a surprise. I think we kind of all felt like he was eventually going to go back to New Orleans. So their roster is basically set, and you're asking about the edge, and need to see it. The proof is in the pudding.
0: Like you can never have enough.
1: Well, you can never have enough, but are they better without the Aquaman, replacing them with Wadham, with Derek Moore, with some of these other cast of characters opposite Hutch?
0: So it's kind of a two for two. It's Aquaman and Davenport for Wadham and Moore, right?
1: Well, if both of those guys are available for nearly every game, then it's a huge upgrade.
0: Right. And I think the other thing that will help those edges,
1: because Davenport was non-existent for a couple years.
0: Right. What'll help those edges and Aleem McNeil help everybody.
1: And the development of Tyleek Williams. What does he look like in his sophomore season? Much like we talk about Tate Ratledge on the other side. That's where you've got to see that development. And I know that yesterday we heard there was some nice press coming out about what they're getting from Jimmy Rolder. And okay, that's great, but it's shorts and skirts.
0: Pajamas, as Dan Campbell says. It's the same concept. It's hard to draw big conclusions. But this is just one of those checkpoints on the NFL calendar. Today is the final day of mandatory minicamp, the conclusion of OTAs, and it's just a time to take a little inventory, and we'll do that a little more in the show, later in the show with some more time to really get feedback. But I wonder if the team is good enough. I mean, that is the question we're going to be asking gearing up for this season. Is this team good enough? There's all kinds of little storylines. I think one thing I'm also curious about is geeking out a little bit. They played a lot of three linebackers last year. Anzalone's gone. Are they going to play more five defensive backs and some of these chess pieces that they brought in? There's going to be a lot to discuss with this football team.
1: Mm-hmm.
0: And
1: that's exciting.
0: And we're going to go dormant now for a little bit here. Question will be, is this team good enough? Because we're not going to really talk much about them until the end of July, training camp.
1: Yeah, unless there's some moves made or some news that comes out. And
0: maybe a contract extension or
1: something. That's what we're kind of sitting here waiting for, is what are they going to do with Jahmyr Gibbs and his contract now that Jack Campbell is signed?
0: Real quick,

0: I did see this, and a texter brought it up. Kevin in Lansing. Did you hear Manti Te'o said our defense will never be elite because we play too much man? Are you buying or selling that?
1: Manti Te'o?
0: Yeah, he's an analyst with NFL Network.
1: Oh, okay.
0: Yeah. Can you be a great or elite defense playing this high percentage of man coverage?
1: Yeah, you can, as long as you have the right personnel.
0: Ding, ding, ding.
1: And that's where if Ennis Rakestraw is healthy, if Terrion Arnold is healthy, Brian Branch is healthy, if DJ Reed gets back to the way he was at the beginning of last year, is the guy that they signed, then yeah, you can be a good defense that way.
0: Let's get to Heather with the news. Heather, what's going on?
2: Hey, well, this news is brought to you by Fusion Energy. A woman was arrested on Monday after robbing a bank in Sterling Heights. So this woman walked into a Comerica Bank. This was on Van Dyke Monday afternoon, handed a teller a note demanding money. Police say no weapons were displayed or shown during the robbery, but the woman was able to walk away with an undisclosed amount of cash before fleeing the scene. Police say they arrived to the bank within 2 minutes and immediately began, obviously, searching the area for the woman. They did determine that the woman's vehicle, her like getaway car, had been reported stolen from Troy.
1: Oh.
2: And they eventually tracked her down to Warren and she was arrested. And they say most of the money was recovered.
0: You don't hear many successful bank robberies.
2: No.
0: This isn't a heist movie. I don't know why people think they're getting away with this.
1: Yeah, most of them, would she stop for a Slurpee?
2: Yeah, right. I know. Did she drop a couple of bucks on the when she was fleeing? Who knows? An 8 p.m. curfew will now be in effect for minors during the Ford fireworks. So the Detroit City Council approved an ordinance on Tuesday that extends the city curfew by 2 hours. The event, if you know, attracts thousands of people to the downtown area every year. And they say with the rise of the teen takeovers across the country, this move was made as a safety precaution. So this year's show is set to begin at 10 p.m. on June 22nd. The curfew goes into effect at 8 p.m., so 2 hours before the show. Of course, minors can still attend. They just need to be accompanied by an adult. And they say this new curfew, the 8 p.m. to 6 a.m., the hope is that this new time will cut, you know, the chaos and the violence that could come from larger events.
0: Yeah, I mean, the more I think about it, this is a marquee event for the city.
2: Mm-hmm.
0: They want it to be family friendly. They don't want unsupervised teenagers ruining it.
2: Yep, exactly. Multiple children were found wandering outside a Warren apartment complex on Monday, and witnesses say they appeared neglected and covered in filth. Now the children's mother is in custody. So those living in the Warren Manor apartment say that the small children, roughly 2 and 3 years old, so toddlers, were seen wandering the parking lot, eventually followed a stranger to a store. The man says when he returned to the apartment complex, the children were still there following him around. So that's when he finally went to the leasing office for help. Warren police were called. They arrived. When they got there, they also had a report of a domestic situation at the same complex. A woman was arrested for allegedly attacking her son. Police say that woman was related to the two children. Hmm. Officers then located the children's mother, took her into custody as well. They say there was a third child, an infant, that was also seen, and all of the children were taken. Child Protective Services was contacted. But here's one resident, Jalen Cobbs, who says the situation was just really sad.
3: There's a man that the kids were following. They followed him to the store and back. And when he came back to the apartments, he went to the leasing office and, you know, dropped him off there. It was like, I don't know who these kids are. They're just following me.
2: And he said that inside, one of the managers kind of washed them up because of how dirty they were. Said it was very sad and really messed up. So the manager also said, the leasing manager said that the mother wasn't actually a tenant at the apartment complex. So all of that's kind of unclear as to where the children were staying and how long they were left unattended. A BP gas station near Metro Detroit Airport in Romulus is under investigation by the state for allegedly price gouging motorists. So according to a court filing, the Attorney General's office reviewed more than 16 complaints over the last 2 years from customers who said that the station was just charging way above what nearby competitors were charging. One person complained that the gas station was selling their gas for more than $4 a gallon when surrounding stations were between $2.80 and $3. There was also investigators that reported paying $5.24 for a gallon in April,

0: while nearby stations were charging $3.79 and $3.99. So the state says that the station's prices have recently ranged from 22% to 72% higher than competitors. So the court has approved the investigation. The Attorney General's office is now issuing subpoenas as it looks into these allegations. Finally, Jack in the Box has officially returned to Michigan after a nearly four-decade absence. So the first of several locations opened on Monday in Battle Creek. So there's also a plan to open five other Metro Detroit locations. The earliest, Westland, was set to open in September. So,
1: all right.
2: Cool.
0: Yeah. Enjoy.
2: Yeah.
3: Talking sports bucket lists at the end of the hour. Because today, I'm going to check something off the list.
2: Okay. Oh.
3: Coming up next, we got NBA bold predictions, and we're bringing it up because the Pistons are included. A bold prediction for this offseason. We'll get to the big ones. It's 97.1.
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3: NBA offseason is here. Expect some fireworks. CBS Sports has bold predictions. Stars on the move. LeBron leaving the Lakers. A draft shocker and more. The Pistons are included, John. Let's go through some of them.
4: Okay.
3: I'm going to make your way for the Pistons. The first bold offseason move, the Spurs trade De'Aaron Fox. Can they trade De'Aaron Fox? I think would be a fair question.
4: Well, with the contract.
3: He's owed between $50 and $60 million for the next 4 years. And they write he is coming off of a dreadful NBA Finals. 34% from the floor, massive mistakes in game four. But they think that he will be traded this offseason. Do you think they can get it done?
4: I think it really depends on what they are going to give up with it. That might be, we had this conversation with the Durin contract. You get a year into it and you're like, do you have to trade him? And to do that, do you have to attach a first round pick?
3: Right.
4: And it may be that way with De'Aaron Fox, where you're going to have to attach something to make it a little bit more enticing to somebody to take on his contract.
3: They write Castle and Harper need to start and the Spurs need oomph off the bench. Hard to imagine Fox being a backup or paying that much for a sixth man. The pragmatic plan here is to reroute him. If Giannis doesn't end up in Miami, could the Heat be interested in him as a consolation prize? Whatever the destination, the Spurs need to find a home for Fox. It's time to move on. To your point, maybe they do have to attach a pick. Their next bold prediction. LeBron joins the Warriors. This is simply a matter of timelines. The Lakers are built around Luka and Reeves, both in their mid-20s. They'd love to get LeBron back, but doing so at the expense of their younger acquisitions would be irresponsible. The Warriors are built around Steph and Draymond, who are near the end of their career, and also have Jimmy Butler recovering from a torn ACL, who they could bring back mid-season or trade for another older star on a similar contract. Do you buy LeBron to the Warriors?
4: I don't. I think he's back in LA, and I just don't think that is a move. I don't think it fits for the chemistry of that team. I don't think it fits for LeBron.
3: Right. If he was to go anywhere but LA,
4: you would think it would be Cleveland.
3: Right. The storybook final chapter.
4: Yeah.
3: But even that feels like, all right, been there, done that. Went back there, delivered a championship. At this point, he's in LA. LA loves their stars. They like to keep their stars. I bet you he stays a Laker.
5: Wouldn't you rather see the Warriors thing play out, though, than the Cavs?
4: Oh,
5: because we've
4: sure.
5: been there and seen that. I'd love 1 year LeBron and Steph would be cool.
3: Yeah, it's not like he's afraid to leave and team up with stars.
4: Right.
5: They can get Durant there, too. They can all just get together.
3: There you go.
5: And Kyrie.
3: Get the band back together. What's Chris Bosh doing? I know medically he had to step away. Wolves, this is the next bold prediction. The Wolves add a big-name point guard. Who would that be? They speculate Kyrie Irving, Ja Morant. Do we think the Warriors add a, or the Wolves add a big piece to Minnesota to put with Ant Edwards? I mean, they're kind of in that spot where they need to do something.
4: They are in that spot where they need to do something. Do they make that big, bold move?
3: Let me take it a step further because there's a different bold prediction. Minnesota wins the Giannis sweepstakes.
4: Well, I think we're going to hear about Giannis by probably Monday because NBA draft is Tuesday. And most people believe if he's going to be moved, it's going to be moved within the next few days.
3: Yep.
4: That's going to be the breaking NBA news. Does he go to Minnesota?
3: Jaylen Brown done in Boston. Maybe it's part of a three-team Giannis deal, but it's something my gut is telling me Brown is done in Boston. Too much smoke with the Giannis rumors. To quote Rodney Dangerfield's, I get no respect. I do think a change is needed. He's a great player. Someone would want him, and the Celtics are ready to give him up.
4: So Jaylen Brown, do you know what his contract looks like?
3: It's a big contract, isn't it?
4: It is, and because I'm just curious, he obviously wasn't in our cat or kitten moves.
3: But you're saying for the Pistons.
4: Yeah, would that be interesting?
3: Yes, it'd be very interesting.
4: But then the question is, what do you have to give up? Is that the...

0: Mikal Bridges where you give up five first rounds for Jaylen Brown.
1: Call it five. He's owed a lot of money. $53 million for the upcoming season. Or sorry, that was this year, 53. The deal escalates for three more seasons up to 64. But that is a true Robin.
0: But if he's looking for, you know, dodging the Rodney Dangerfield, I get no respect. Does he want to come and be a Robin, or does he want to go be Batman somewhere?
1: Because he was Finals MVP, right, for Boston when they won it.
2: All
1: right,
2: if Giannis went to Boston, they're already the East favorite next year. Yeah. Does that make the East unwinnable?
1: No, not unwinnable.
2: Okay.
1: But I think you'd have a clear favorite. Speaking of the Pistons, their bold prediction for our team: the Pistons trade for Trey Murphy III. The Pistons decided against making a big move last season, which in retrospect looks like a mistake. They were the one seed, but needed a 3-1 comeback to get past the Magic and blew a 2-0 lead to the Cavs, as well as a Game 7 on their home floor. Yeah, we remember. Says they're most certainly going to need to shake things up. It's not maybe that bold, but the perfect target, the exact target, is Trey Murphy III. John, what do you make?
0: Give me the details of that one again.
1: He didn't lay out what the deal would be, but I'm going to give you one that I saw floating around. Isaiah Stewart, Ron Holland, and three firsts.
0: Done.
1: Okay.
0: Because I don't know.
1: It keeps the rest of the core together.
0: Right.
1: Who cares about the firsts? Stu was hardly playing last year in the playoffs.
0: Right, and I know everybody's going to say, well, team chemistry, and this is a guy that's, he's got grit, he's tough-nosed, and we like the aggressive style. Sometimes he's a tone setter for the team. I don't think anybody is going to really miss Beef Stu. And Ron Holland, I know that there's still room for him to improve, but who's going to miss Ron Holland?
1: I'm going to give you Isaiah Stewart's minutes in his final 9 playoff games for the Pistons. 8, 8, 13, 15, 9, 7, 11, 4, and 6. That's not a guy that you're sitting there going, all right, we can't move him.
2: So why are the Pelicans making this deal?
1: Because they're going nowhere and they're getting picks. I mean, hell, I'd make it 4 firsts. How many firsts is it going to take to get the deal done? Bridges was 5 firsts. Is it got to be 5 firsts?
2: At least the first few firsts would probably not be very good firsts.
1: Right.
2: I mean, I don't know.
1: Here's what I would do. I would be blowing up their phone. I'm not trading you Cade Cunningham, and I'm not trading you Ausar Thompson. What can I do to get this deal done? And you can think on it, sleep on it, field other offers, get back to me. I'll call you tomorrow. That's what I'd be doing. He's the best, one of, if not the best fit for this team, and everybody's connecting the dots.
2: I feel like teams are going to ask for Thompson. I really do. Like, if I'm the Pelicans, I'd rather have Thompson in just one or two first. Like, the other team's got to get something too.
1: I'm not giving up the best player in the deal.
2: So Thompson's a better player than Murphy.
1: I would rather have Ausar Thompson.
2: With no offense.
1: Yeah. I'd rather have a Ben Wallace, Dennis Rodman-like player who you can win with in this city than Trey Murphy. I don't know if that's like a hot take. I'm not trying to be...
0: I don't think it's a hot take.
1: But I'm really an Ausar guy. I don't want to move him.
2: So I asked you guys in a break earlier, I think this is going to come down to, with the Pistons, you won't have to give up as much to get Porter Jr. And is that the guy you target because of that? Because you don't... The Nets can't ask for Thompson in that deal. To me,
0: no,
2: they can ask.
0: That's not going to happen, it's off the table.
2: Don't you start, like, even though Murphy might be the best target, Porter Jr. is a better option, yeah, in terms of keeping roster flexibility, having a better roster.
1: If they're not gonna move Murphy for what the Pistons are offering, then yeah, you have to pivot.
0: Yes, you have to pivot. And so the thing about Murphy, he's a little bit younger.
1: Yes.
0: Michael Porter Jr. is not old. He's 28. And he's going to be 28 when the season starts. I think, going back to our previous segments that we've done, I think Austin Reeves is the number one target. Number two might be Michael Porter Jr. just because he does ultimately what you want. He spaces the floor for Cade, gives you an extra score, but he also... If you're going to go ahead and give Durin that contract, I think he makes Durin better too because of floor spacing. You can't just pack the paint when you have Cade and when you have Michael Porter Jr.

0: Am I out to lunch on the Assar thing?
1: No, I'm with you on that. Okay. Yeah.
0: I mean, he's the best perimeter.
1: I usually don't like to agree with you.
0: Okay, but he's the best perimeter defender in the NBA.
1: Right.
0: That's not my opinion. He finished third in the Defensive Player of the Year. He was first team all defense. You need those guys to win NBA championships.
1: And when you have opposing coaches talk about, hey, we had to adjust our game plan. If you're being guarded by Assar Thompson, give the ball to someone else.
0: He basically just took a section of the court away.
1: Yeah.
0: That's a no man's land. The ball can't be dribbled there. You can't pass the ball there. It's gone. It's been vaporized.
1: Yeah.
0: You need those guys if you're going to win an NBA title.
1: Agree.
0: So I'm keeping him. I'm looking to add to him and Cade. It's 97.1.
1: Hey, when it comes to an IRS collection or audit, Abraham & Rose has successfully specialized in resolving all types of tax problems for over 30 years. 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
1: 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Whatever needs to be done for your thing, Canva can make it an even better and bigger thing. Canva, the thing that makes anything a thing.

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1: We'll get to the phones, then we'll get to the bucket list, because today's one of those days for me. Leaving right after the show. Let's get to Adam and Frankenmuth talking bold moves for the offseason and how it impacts the Pistons.
2: Boys, how you doing?
3: Umpire Adam, how you doing?
2: Umpire Adam here, man. John, love it, man. School's out. Oh, man, I can't even tell you how excited I am.
3: Yeah, same here.
2: Just want to talk a little bit about the Pistons, man. To watch the Knicks win it and knowing that we would have beat them. We didn't beat Cleveland. We didn't show up in the playoffs, but I really truly believe we could have beat the Knicks. Man, go out and get Kawhi Leonard. Just bring him in. Solidify that other side. Can you imagine Kawhi, Cunningham, and just Sar Thompson, just the defense that we will be able to have. Just go out and get them. We failed to do anything at the trade deadline. We brought in the guy, the shooter, but he really didn't help us at all. Man, go out and get him. And, man, we got a shot to be great, because the Knicks went on a run and did their thing, but I really believe the Pistons could have beat them if we'd have played them.
1: I wanted to see. I don't want to flap my gums and act like we would have beat the defending champs or we couldn't get out of Game 7 at home, but I wanted to see it because it felt like the Pistons got up for those games and might have been a bad matchup for New York.
3: What do you think about Kawhi?
1: Yeah, I mean, look, I think he's a guy we can talk about all the good. Defender,
3: yeah.
1: Scorer, take the offensive load off of Cade Cunningham, a true co-star. I guess the concern would be...
3: Health.
1: Do you bring a load management guy in his mid-30s? Does that really jive with the way the Pistons are built?
3: Played 65 games last year.
1: He did. The year before was 37.
3: Mm-hmm.
1: And... really, the majority of the... I mean, you go back, since he's been in L.A., he's played, 50 or so games most years?
3: Yeah, since he's been in L.A., 57, 52, 52, yeah. 68, 37.
1: I don't know what the average is, but it's a little lower than you'd like.
3: Yeah.
1: And if you're just trying to, get him through the regular season to have him for the postseason...
3: I'm more open to a guy like that because I talked about Zion Williamson and that to me, that's a no go because he's more unreliable. But Kawhi, if it's just simply a matter of load management,
1: yeah.
3: Then I've mentioned I'm not the regular season results, as long as you're in and you're in one of the top three or four spots,
1: you're in it.
3: You're in it, and to have him in the postseason, that's a completely different animal now.
1: Yeah, and you're cool with, he'd have to want to come here.
3: Right.
1: But you're cool with the mercenary. He did it for Toronto. He was their big mercenary move, and he was their best player. Last year, Kawhi finished 7th in the MVP voting. He was second team All-NBA.
3: Yeah.
1: If he's available... I get it. I would think
3: he'd be here for a year or two.
1: Yeah. Unless he wants an extension and then...
3: It's a different decision to make.
1: Guys, right now my goal is to get back in on the back end of the Giannis trade. I'm hoping he goes to Miami. The Bucks don't want Tyler Hero, and sometimes the Pistons... Somehow the Pistons walk away with Hero and Bobby Porter Jr. in a three-way trade, Randy and Livonia. You're a facilitator. You just kind of stick your nose in there and...
3: Yeah.
1: Hey,
3: who could we snatch out of this deal?
1: We'll take Tyler here. He's got 1 year left on his deal. Sure. We'll step in at him.
3: Mm-hmm. Yeah.
1: Guys, they need to target Amen Thompson. Says would cost as much, is a good shooter, and would create intangibles with his brother. I think the Rockets should trade for Asar Thompson.
4: Amen's a worse three-point shooter than Asar.
1: No, I know. My point, though, is we want him. Well, they want,
3: Right. We want him. No, you want him.
1: We're going to put the twin brothers together. No, you are. And yeah, Tom's right. He doesn't shoot the three. He could help create, but he doesn't shoot. It doesn't solve that problem. He actually puts another negative offensive spacer on the floor.
4: He does average 18 a game versus Asar averages 9. So it's double the production scoring-wise, but he's a 21% three-point shooter.
3: No, right. He's not going to do what you need to do. That's space the floor. You're not getting that extra three-point shooter threat.
4: It would be very fun to have both of them with Cade and a number two.
1: No, I know, but if I'm doing...
4: that's possible.
1: If I'm doing Houston radio, we won 50 right. games, we got Durant, we got a young team, let's add Asar. The Pistons aren't trading Asar, and the Rockets aren't trading Amen. Would Bronny go with his dad if he left? Got a text on that.

0: That's like an automatic, isn't it?
1: Probably.
2: At some point, does he have to like stand on his own or no?
1: No.
0: Well, not until Braun's out of the game.
2: They both exit at the same time?
1: Probably. Ant Edwards in Minnesota could really use a player like, say, Carl Anthony Towns. Oops. Austin Reeves has said he doesn't want to come to Detroit. Bringing him up is gaslighting.
2: Do we have proof that he said that? I haven't seen that. I'm not. There's a great chance that I may have missed something in NBA news.
1: Why would he not want to come to Detroit? We're a number one seed in the East, title contender. There's plenty of spacing and shots
2: maybe
1: to get up.
2: Maybe he just likes living in
1: LA,
2: sunny LA.
1: Brendan?
3: I think it was back in the draft process a couple of years ago that, that he said he wouldn't come to Detroit if they were picked. Like, they wanted to pick him, and he was like, don't even bother.
1: Oh, I'm this coming. Is from June 19th, 2024. It's a video of him on a golf course. Fan says, we need you on the Pistons, Austin. And he says, nah, I'm not going to Detroit.
2: But that's also when Detroit was at its lowest point.
1: Right.
2: So things have changed since then.
1: Hope so.
3: Yeah, that was my question, if his idea, because they were, I think, a 14-win team or just even the year prior. So maybe that was his reasoning for not coming to Detroit. I don't know who wouldn't want to play with Cade, though.
1: Right. Yeah. Going to set you up. And again, the floor spacing, the shots that you're going to get.
2: Again, I have him as, I think they should make the Austin Reeves their number one target. And he's more available than anybody else.
1: Yeah, and I think he makes a lot of sense. Free agent, but you could work a sign and trade if it comes to it. Hey, I want to get to Chuck, but we're late on time. So, Chuck, we'll start you off to start the 8 o'clock hour. You want to talk about Asar Thompson and his role in the future of the Pistons. It's 97.1.
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3: Let's get to Chuck. You've been waiting patiently. You're on 97.1. Good morning.
4: Hey, good morning, guys. Appreciate the time. Let me start by saying I am a fan of Asar Thompson. I think he has tremendous value on this team. But to put him in this untradeable category, I think, is ridiculous, honestly. You can't have a guy who's playing meaningful minutes in meaningful games just completely be a non-factor on the offensive side of the ball. If he's not getting offensive rebounds or steals, he's not scoring. In my opinion, it's like if Mikal Bridges or OG Anunoby couldn't score for the Knicks. You know, like, they're not winning anything if those guys aren't producing on the offensive end. And frankly, Asar, I love you, man, but if you're not scoring, I just don't see how you can be put in this untradeable category, this untouchable spot.
3: I don't think I would use the word untradeable or untouchable. I suppose there's always a player, if they were available, I'd give Asar up for. But I think it's a very small list because you want to build with Asar and Cade Cunningham. I mean, this team is built on defense. He's the driving force of their defense. He's the best perimeter defender in basketball. I mean, yeah, I'd give him up if you were giving me an all NBA megastar, but I don't know that those guys are being made available.
4: I don't disagree with you at all, but to go back to the Trey Murphy conversation, I think he's still a little unproven, but to say that Asar shouldn't be involved in that deal, or you wouldn't do an Asar Thompson, you know, and for Trey Murphy, maybe a second or a future first, I think that absolutely should be considered. Murphy is above and beyond a better offensive player.
3: He is a better offensive player.
4: You have good enough defensive guys. You have good defensive guys around Cade and the rest of that team. I know Asar is obviously a unicorn on the defensive end.
3: Yeah.
4: But it's not like the rest of the team's a bad defensive squad. You need scoring. Trey Murphy brings it. I think if they want Asar, you absolutely hear that conversation out.
3: Okay, so this is interesting. I said it flippantly, but I dug in a little more. So the Ringer does their top 100 players in the NBA list, and it's something that evolves. And it's not gospel. It's just one website's opinion. They have Asar Thompson as the number 56 player in all of pro basketball. They do have Trey Murphy a little ahead of him at 49, but I would say they're in the same tier.
5: Right.
3: Am I getting any better in that? I'm getting, it's different.
5: Oh, right. You're trading one skill set for another skill set.
3: Right.
5: Is basically what you're doing.
3: And you saying it's easier to find an all-world NBA perimeter defender or a guy who's 6'8 who shoots a little bit?
5: Well, so in terms of untradeable, if somebody calls up and says, we want to talk about Asar Thompson, you at least listen to who they're offering up.
3: Sure.
5: If they call up and say, we want to talk to you about Cade Cunningham, you hang up the phone.
3: Right.
5: So that's the difference of guys that are untouchable. Cade's untouchable.
3: Agreed.
5: Everyone else on the roster would have a certain price point.
3: Jalen Durham, by the way, they list as the number 44 player in the NBA. I trade him for Trey Murphy.
6: Let me ask you this. Does Murphy have potential to go to the next tier with Cade?
3: I don't think he's going to be a Cade-like player.
6: No, not that. No, I said, so you put it in tier. So I'm thinking you're putting Thompson and Murphy in tier 3.
3: Sure.
6: Okay.
5: Can he go to tier 2?
6: Sure. Yeah. And then can Thompson go to tier 2?
3: Right.
6: How does he do that?
5: He learns how to shoot.
3: Yeah, even just a little bit, not even a three-point jumper.
5: Just you're 17 from the elbow. Knock one down.
3: Let's get to Antonio in Mount Clemens. Antonio, good morning.
7: How y'all doing?
3: Good.
5: Good.
7: I just wanted to chime in on one of the previous callers was talking about Asar not being considered untradeable and compared him to the players on the Knicks squad because they could score. I feel like one person that he left out was players like Josh Hart. Like, there are players on championship teams who aren't, you know, like, offensively consistent. Now, Josh Hart knocked down a lot of timely shots. He's a better shooter than Asar.
3: Yeah.
7: But historically, championship teams have had players like Asar who don't fit an offensive role at all, but they provide other parts

0: to win the championship, because while, yes, the winner in the basketball game scores more points, there is more to basketball than just the offensive side of it. And Josh Hart also came up with a lot of timely offensive rebounds,
1: yeah,
0: a lot of stops, clogging up the offensive rhythm for the Spurs. And you look back through history, there's a lot of players who fit that mold for other championship teams as well. So I do think a defender like Asar, who has potential to be a generational defender,
1: yes,
0: who is still young and can improve on other parts of his game, will thrive if we add more offense, because it opens up the floor for him to increase his role the same way that the Knicks did with Josh Hart.
2: Right. And Antonio, we live in a city where we watched our teams be built with these defensive chess pieces. Like, I think about Ben Wallace, who's in the Hall of Fame because he played elite defense, not because he could knock down a jump shot or even a free throw. Okay, fine, different era. Dennis Rodman would be another player that people see shades of with Asar Thompson. We live in a city that celebrated Dennis Rodman and Ben Wallace. Asar Thompson feels like the next guy to grab the mantle as an all-world defender who can drive winning.
3: We don't have to win that way, though. Like, I get frustrated with that. It's like,
4: it's the only way the Pistons can win?
3: Is to be going to work, and we're tough, and we play defense.
2: I didn't say I wanted five Asar Thompson, but there's absolutely a role for a guy like that on a title team.
3: I'd include Thompson in a heartbeat and with a true Robin. I want to see a 1-2 with the Pistons. A true 1-2. How come we can't see that? No, we got to be going to work. We got to be tough. We got to play, you know, train horns at the games.
4: Well, so I'm going to be the ultimate stony on this and ride the fence. I agree with both of you.
3: He's in tomorrow.
4: And in regards to, yeah, there is great value and what Asar brings. And championship teams certainly have those type of guys. But to Tom's point, like, I don't think he's untradeable.
2: No.
4: But it all depends on who is coming in return. If you're going to give up Asar Thompson, then you are definitely getting a number two for Cade to be able to go out there and utilize offensively.
2: Okay, just so you don't think I'm being unreasonable. Give me Jaylen Brown and I'd give up Asar Thompson.
3: He would have to be in that deal.
2: Yeah. That's a guy I would actually give Asar up to go get. But we're talking about one of the 15 to 20 best players in basketball.
3: That trade is probably Thompson, Holland, and Duren.
4: Done.
3: And a pick.
2: The problem would just be then your roster's two guys.
4: Right. Yeah. So, yeah. Who then are you going to get to complement those guys
2: too. Yeah, it becomes a moving target at that point.
3: I don't want to force getting a two right now. I'm just saying I don't want to be trapped by having to be this going to work mentality every time we try to compete for a championship in this city.
2: Just to be clear, that's not my MO, is not trying to recreate the 04 Pistons.
3: That's why I think the move
2: we have Cade. The 04 Pistons didn't have a Cade. This team will inherently be different.
3: That's why I think that you're building on the fly here. You don't want to screw it up. I think trading Thompson right now could potentially screw it up. That's why, again, I like a trade like MPJ, where he doesn't have to be in that deal.
2: Right.
3: And then you see what you have with a guy that can space the floor when you still have Thompson and Cade.
2: Yeah. Hey, let's get to Omar. You're on 9.

0: all championship teams has a premier defender on the team, from Bruce Bowen to San Antonio, Ron Harper to Chicago Bulls, and the list goes on. Even Draymond played a big defensive mm-hmm. role with the Golden State Warriors championships. It's not always about all offense.
1: No, it's not.
0: Eventually, one of your offensive players is going to go on a cold streak, then what are you going
1: to
0: do?
1: Right, you got to be able to put a lid on the basket to keep yourself in some of those games. I think it's also a great point about what's easier to find. It's hard to find Asar Thompsons in an NBA full of people who don't defend the way he does.
2: Right.
1: Is it easier to find guys if you said, hey, they're not going to guard you at the three-point line? Is that a skill set that you can find in today's NBA?
2: It's much easier
1: shooters?
2: Than the skill set that Asar brings.
1: That's
2: at that
1: my point.
2: Level.
1: That would be my point. And that's not the dog Trey Murphy. Trey Murphy could help this team, but I feel like there are more Trey Murphys than there are Asar Thompsons. Maybe that's the best way for me to explain it. I know we've ended up spending like 45 minutes on this. It's a good discussion about where the Pistons go this offseason.
2: Well, I mean, just look at the list of players that we had talked about earlier. All of them are, we talk about their offense. We're not talking about any of their defense other than Derek White.
1: It becomes, the Pistons are in a position to add offense because they have a player like Asar.
2: Right.
1: You're chasing your tail a little bit if you give him up, lose the defensive edge, add a little more shooting around Cade. Now you're going, can we get big stops at the end of fourth quarters in the NBA playoffs?
2: Yeah, and if the answer is no, then now it's, well we're not scoring enough. We got to outscore him.
1: Tech says, I've heard rumors before that LeBron, Steph, and Butler will create the Expendables team in Golden State, possibly with Kevin Durant. I don't want Reeves. He flops more than SGA. Horrible watch. Give me Trey Murphy and Kyrie Irving.
3: Okay. Jalen Brunson flops. Right. SGA flops. I like to call it drawing contact, getting to the free throw line, making free throws. I like those players.
1: Yeah. Asar just needs to be a Draymond Green type shooter. Hit 30% from three. He doesn't need to be great. Just a threat to knock down an open look from two or three.
2: Well, and that's the thing is no one is coming out to guard Asar.
1: No, it's embarrassing.
2: Everyone is packing the paint, which, if we're talking about a Durant conversation,
1: well, it
2: complicates matters.
1: Yeah, we did get a text today that said everybody's focusing on adding the second scorer, but it doesn't acknowledge the Pistons' biggest issue, which is playing Durant and Asar big minutes together. It helps alleviate some of it.
2: If how many times did we see, especially in the playoffs, Asar Thompson gets the ball on the wing? He's wide open. He's not even looking to take the shot. JB may have told him, don't shoot it.
1: Right. Hey, that's a real bad look for us.
2: Yeah.
1: It's considered a negative offensive possession if you shoot that wing three wide open. Please do not shoot that.
2: Yeah, and instead, you miss it time and time and time again.
1: We'll send a screen. We'll have you back cut. We'll use the space differently. We just can't have you shoot that basketball.
3: Yeah, because you know what the color analysis is going to say?
1: What?
3: That's why you're wide open.
1: Yeah. They're leaving you open for a reason. They want you to take that shot. Just like they want you to pinch hit with Jamai Jones. That's why teams put lefties in.
2: Yeah.
1: Sorry, did I slip that in? 248-539-9797. We will mix in some Tiger baseball this morning. Get to my World Cup plans. More feedback from you guys. It's 97.1.
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0: about this text. Would love for Jim to get after the two Neanderthals. Tom and John after their horrid World Cup takes. How about Mbappe and Messi going off yesterday? Messi was electric last night. Hope you enjoyed your soccer, John.
1: All right. I gave it an entire day. And it ended in a tie, tie, tie, and oh, another tie.
0: You picked a bad day.
1: I did give it another shot yesterday, and I did see a team outscore another team. Mbappe finally comes in, and it was a fun goal, right? It was outside the goalie box, whatever they call that thing.
2: I didn't attack soccer. I attacked ties. I think it's the single stupidest thing in sports.
1: Oh, he's spot on. I will attack soccer and ties. Just happened to be that they commingled for a day.
2: Tom, don't they every day?
0: I'm with you on the ties. But I thought the World Cup delivered yesterday.
3: And previous, what are we days on? Five, six?
0: Yeah.
3: I think the soccer's been tremendous at a level.
0: And how about this? The leading scorer in the World Cup plays in the MLS.
1: That's where all the greatest players come from.
0: Best league in the world. You can keep your Bundesliga. Bundesliga. I think that's the German one.
1: I wouldn't know.
0: Serie A? Is that the Italy? The Italian one? Look at me.
1: What's the one in Europe? The famous one?
0: Europe is also Italy and Germany.
1: Well, no, I know, but what's the famous one?
0: The EPL, the English Premier League.
1: Okay, yeah. That one.
3: The Premier League.
0: Premier. Yes. Premier Sports, Premier League. We got Liverpool and Chelsea. I'm going to World Cup. We're going to get to that at 8:35. Bucket list item for people. Mixing some Lions talk today on the show. Tigers played last night.
1: Did they?
0: They did, John.
1: Yeah.
0: And I don't even really know what to do with them anymore because I do think there's a burnout in this fan base. Like, I'd ask you who you blame most for last night's game, and I feel like it might just fall on deaf ears. Or it may just fall into the same conversations we've had before. You could point out pinch hitting. They went 0-3. Yeah. Jamai Jones.
1: Bullpen.
0: You could do bullpen.
1: Errors led to the bullpen losing it.
0: Yeah, I mean, guy getting sent from third base, dead to rights as he rounds the corner. There's a lot you can complain about. I just don't know if we'd get... Like, if we wanted to play the blame game today, there's only so many times we can play the blame game before people check out.
1: Before we check out.
0: Just be honest about it.
1: Yeah, it's when you have a standard for Dylan Dingler as a Gold Glover, not just at the plate, but he's one of those who can do it offensively and defensively. When you have that same standard for a rookie in Kevin McGonigal, and then in one night they kind of cause you to lose a game. Because you could say it's the errors in the eighth.
0: Yeah, I actually put the most on the defense last night.
1: Right.
0: And it's unlikely sources of blunders. It's a Gold Glove catcher on a pass ball. It's McGonigal who had the tailor-made double play ball. You get out of the inning, and there's no talk of Vest blowing a save.
1: Right. And so...
2: Wait, he'd just blow it in the ninth.
0: Or someone else might.
1: Yeah, just postpone it, is what you're saying.
0: Last night, they have two good defenders boot two balls in a game where runs were at a premium.
1: Right. And so it's like Skubal coming back from... his injury, right? I'm not going to sit there and say, well, they lost that game because he didn't pitch long enough or he didn't pitch good enough. Like, the standard for him is so high. Like, we expect perfection. And Dingler and McGonigal are starting to enter that category, not of you know, his stratosphere, but you're expecting perfection. And when they don't, you have nothing else to lean on. No one else picks up the slack.
0: Well, and I think I would go to what AJ said too. Like, that's the thing that has to be non-negotiable. They have to be a better defensive team than they are. They have to make the routine plays. We know their bullpen's bad. We know that they don't have enough quality bats. I mean, when AJ's pinch hitting Zach McKinstry for Jake Rogers, as Rico
1: what is it,
0: says,
1: 178 for 155?
0: Bottom of the chili pot. That's what it is at that point. Bottom of the chili pot. And I'm not defending AJ because you could just not pinch hit with Jamai and Jake Rogers.
1: Yeah.
0: But this is their roster. These are the players they have that they're paying to play baseball.
1: Right.
0: I don't know why Jamai's still here. That's a Scott Harris issue. I don't know how much longer it's going
1: to be. Are you expecting me to respond? No, in

0: You would say, no, here's the reason.
1: Hey, guys, how about this? Let's light up the Lions and play the blame game. The problem is it's June, and it's win one, lose one. They're largely treading water. They're not going on some surge in the month of June, and they needed to.
2: This team just seems snake-bitten, too. You know, you have a guy who had no power all year, hit three home runs, hit another one earlier last week, and was showing signs of coming to light from Colt Keith. What happens? He hurts his wrist after the game or falling. You know, Gleyber Torres was out of the game, you know, re-aggravated last night. It just...
1: There's always something.
2: They just keep getting in their own way.
1: Yeah. I mean, people would say that's just the hallmark of a bad baseball team.
2: Yeah. I think some of that is. I do think they've been a little snake bitten, too.
1: You did set this up. They'll play today in Houston, and then it's a 10-game homestand.
2: This is it. Yeah. It's got to be 8-2 or 7-3 on the homestand.
1: Yeah.
2: It has to be. No, we're running out of time here. They've got to get this thing 6-5-7 under 500 entering July.
0: And yes, they do. And really the only conversation that we're having is how good does Skubal look when he takes the mound against the Sox on Friday night? And when does a trade happen?
1: Yeah. Let's get to Heather with the news. Heather, what's going on?
3: This news is brought to you by Gardner White. Well, many communities continue to voice their growing concerns about the prevalence of e-bikes and the potential safety risks that they bring. On Monday night, a 13-year-old boy was hospitalized after being hit by a car while he was riding an e-bike in Commerce Township. The crash happened Monday evening on Welsh Road, just north of East-West Maple Road. Police say the driver was determined not to be at fault.
0: Was he in the roadway?
3: Well, it's interesting. I tried to find another article just to confirm this, but they were all written by the same source. It says that the driver was determined not to be at fault as the teen was entering and exiting the roadway via a crosswalk. So the teen was on a crosswalk. Was he using the crosswalk at the wrong times?
1: Yeah.
3: I'm not sure. But anyway, the boy was conscious and breathing at the time. At the scene, he was taken to the hospital, listed in stable condition. Then that same evening in St. Clair Shores, police are continuing to look for the driver of an SUV after two children on e-bikes were struck in a hit and run. So those children are going to be okay as well, but police say the driver of a black Kia didn't stop. One of the children suffered minor injuries. But we talked about this just last week. Dearborn Heights, the city council voted unanimously to ban the use of e-bikes on all city-owned property, citing a growing number of injuries and collisions involving children. And man, I see these e-bikes. Oh, they're all over in our neighborhood. They also not only have the e-bikes, but they're also on those e-scooters. Mm. And the bikes can go really quick.
0: They can.
3: And if you're not following the rules of a roadway, it can be very dangerous. I know in our subdivision, I don't know, nobody has taught them which side of the street to ride on. And they are just, they're going all over the
0: place.
3: Greg,
0: what's the max speed of your e-bike?
4: Gets to 20.
0: It's 20.
4: Gets to 20 before the governor is going to hit in.
1: It's like Jahmyr Gibbs in the open field.
3: In that, so there's like different levels, different classes of e-bikes.
0: Oh, can you get ones that go faster?
3: Those can reach up to the class one, the motor assisted can reach up to 20 miles per hour when pedaling. Do you have to pedal with that? I don't know.
4: I have one of each. I have one that's just throttle.
3: Fine. Can reach up to 20 miles per hour, but also have a throttle to engage the motor without pedaling. And then a class three, motor assisted up to 28 miles per hour.
0: Wow.
3: That's fast when pedaling. They say there's no minimum age requirement for a class one or two e-bike in Michigan. So you could have a little kid riding one of these e-bikes.
0: Right. So when does it start to classify
3: 14,
0: as
3: you have to
0: motorcycle?
3: Be.
0: Like, okay, there's no gas engine, but...
4: It's a certain number of cc's. I think it's like 30 cc's.
0: Okay.
3: They say you have to be at least 14 to ride a class 3 e-bike.
4: But I think one thing that I'm gathering from this story is the rider was in a crosswalk crossing.
3: Yes. So
4: right in the road. Right in the road where possible.
1: Well, is that part of the issue here?
3: Is
1: there's...
3: Side, right?
1: But is that part of the issue is it's not clear in certain areas where the e-bike should be?
3: In this case,
4: is that a society feeling?
1: Well, no, that's what I'm saying. I'm saying that we need to do a better job of where these are supposed to be and what rules are supposed to follow.
3: And everyone needs to be on the same page.
1: Yes.
0: Yeah.
4: Well, I think it's they should be in the road.
1: Yes.
0: Right.
4: But, I mean, society is that... We don't because you'll get some jackass saying, well, no, they're for cars. Get out of the road.
3: It is scary, though, to imagine. Like, Colin and I have talked about this. Like, oh, my gosh, our kids are going to want one of these when they're that age. Like, to picture a 13-year-old riding...

0: e-bike in the road.
1: On the road.
0: It's right. terrifying.
1: If you're going 20 miles an hour, you shouldn't be on the sidewalk.
0: It's all terrifying. I don't want my kids to have one.
1: Yeah.
0: Anyway, Detroit City FC fans will have to wait a little bit longer for a new stadium. It was announced on Tuesday that the opening of Alumni Stadium will be pushed back a year from 2027 to the spring of 2028. A groundbreaking at the site of the former Southwest Hospital has been scheduled for July. New renderings of the stadiums were was released as well on Tuesday. It looks pretty sweet. Fans who have already made deposit for future season tickets will also have access to this preview center this summer. But it's pretty, I mean, it looks awesome, these renderings. A stadium will have a capacity of 15,000 seats, and they say 6,000 season ticket deposits have already been made for the first year in the new stadium. It's the end of an era for hockey fans in Canada. After nearly 75 years, Hockey Night in Canada will no longer air on CBC beginning next season. Rogers Sportsnet and CBC announced Tuesday that their subleasing agreement expired at the end of this year's Stanley Cup playoffs and won't be renewed for the 2026-27 season. So the move also comes as Rogers Sportsnet begins a new 12-year, $11 billion NHL broadcast rights deal. CBC first televised Hockey Night in Canada in 1952. They'll no longer be carrying. Yeah, I mean, that like over 75 years.
1: Yeah, almost 75 years.
2: Yeah. I mean, it's an institution.
1: I grew up with it. I mean, Channel 9. I was a young kid who loved hockey. Coach's Corner, Don Cherry. Ken Daniels actually had a post up yesterday about he came up through Hockey Night in Canada. I mean, it's such a foundation. It's an institution. It's how a lot of people fell in love with the game. So, sad news.
0: Yeah.
1: It's Heather with the news. Coming up next, World Cup. Where is it on the bucket list? Talk about the Lions as well as they wrap up OTAs. Is this roster good enough? It's 97.1.
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3: All the old sports bucket lists, events you're dying to see. Today, going to a World Cup game.
4: That's cool.
3: A match, as they would call it.
4: Yeah.
3: Making the trip over to Toronto for the 7 o'clock matchup between Ghana and Panama. I don't care who's playing. I just want to see it.
4: So, okay, I've got to ask the question.
3: Yeah.
4: Where is Ghana and Panama in the rankings? Like, is one of these teams maybe a long shot? Not maybe as long shot as the U.S. is. Or is one of them better odds?
3: The U.S. is better than both these teams.
4: Oh, they're okay.
3: In the world rankings.
4: Okay.
3: So I believe they're both outside the top 30.
4: Okay.
3: And Panama is ahead of Ghana in world rankings.
4: Okay.
3: So but it should be a
4: good match, though.
3: It should be. Yeah, Panama's 34, and I think Ghana's like 62.
4: All right. So you could watch 90 minutes plus extra time, see a tie.
3: I could, John. But I'm hoping if it's a tie, it's like 2-2.
4: Right,
3: so not 0-0. Right, yeah, that'd be kind of painful if it's just passing in the midfield the whole time.
4: Oh, but the action in between the goals is so exciting.
3: Chances. Like the first half, France-Senegal, there were chances. Senegal was making a couple real strong efforts. I also think it's just about the atmosphere, right? I have no idea what to expect, but I'm imagining those countries will travel. There will be chants. There will be just a buzz in the air. We're gonna get there.
4: Are you taking a noisemaker?
3: I'm not.
4: Okay.
3: We're going to get there plenty early is the plan.
4: No.
3: Because
4: Teddy has one you can borrow.
5: Bless you.
3: Perfect. But our plan is to get there with enough time to take all the atmosphere in. I don't want to be cutting it close.
4: I am curious, and this is where my mind would go, because of I would love to go to a World Cup game. Mm-hmm. Not because I'm a soccer fan, but because I want to witness what is it that, because when you watch these games, there's constant noise coming out of the crowd. Even though there's, to me, there's nothing to cheer about. There's just a constant buzz. Like, what is going on? I want to see that. But I also, and this may be the dumbest thing that I would be looking at, but what are they, when you go to the ballpark here and it's, hey, want a hot dog, want a brat, some nachos, you go to a hockey game and it's a slice of pizza. What are they serving at a World Cup game? Is there something that might be a little bit different? Are they doing anything for some of the fan bases that are going to be there? Like what's the food that they have in Ghana?
3: Oh, I can't imagine that they're going to try to pull off like a cuisine from the country.
4: No, but maybe there's something unique, one thing that they offer. Yeah.
3: Well, this is going to be at Toronto Stadium. It's their soccer stadium. I think it's right on the water.
4: Yeah.
3: Which is going to be cool. But I don't know the concessions.
4: So, I mean, that's just, what do the concessions look like? I'm sure you can still get a pack of Skittles. But what else? Is there anything unique?
3: Yeah. I wonder if they do anything special for it.
4: Yeah. I don't know. You'll find out.
6: I mean, speaking of which, they go to these crowd shots. I don't see people eating nachos or, to your point, anything.
5: No food.
6: So is it even like, not that it's not allowed, but it's like,
4: right, yeah.
6: When the ball
4: flies into the stands, you don't see some guy doing a one-handed catch while he's trying to balance his beer.
3: I will report back. You will get a full debrief.
4: I'll be looking at social media.
3: I'll post some stuff.
4: To see. I want to know where you, because you don't even know where you're sitting.
3: No, I told the story. My in-laws got it through the lottery system, so I don't even know where the seats are.
4: All right, so is there a chance that we could see Costa in the in-laws?
3: Oh, maybe. TV?
6: Is he going to wear like one jersey that's not either of the two teams? Like, you know, I see the NFL London games and it's the Patriots and the Chargers, and there's a guy in a Brian Urlacher jersey.
4: Right.
7: Yeah, yep. Be a Marlins man.
4: Are you gonna wear your Team USA shirt?
3: So what should I wear to the game?
5: I was gonna ask you that, and then I thought that's too girly, so I won't even ask it.
4: But oh no, yeah, we're there.
5: What are you gonna wear?
3: What does someone wear to a World Cup game where your country's not playing? Because if it's US, hey, you deck out in stars and stripes.
5: Just get a T-shirt with a soccer ball on it.
7: So I've done this actually.
4: I'm totally generic.
6: Buy the FIFA hat for Rob Lowe.
7: I've actually gone to a World Cup soccer game.
3: Oh, have you?
7: And it wasn't the US. It was Sweden and Russia at the Dome in '94 here.
4: What'd
7: in
4: you
7: Pontiac.
4: Wear?
7: I don't remember. I don't think it really matters. Yeah. Probably some sports shirt. Yeah. Nothing.

0: Gonna do a soccer
1: Lions.
0: Right. So I actually
2: like, can I go in this? I mean,
1: is this sure? Well, if you want to wear a collared shirt,
2: but it's not like overly dressed up.
1: Looks like you're going golfing.
3: Yeah, looks like a golf shirt.
0: Wear some Detroit sports shirt. Represent.
1: Yeah,
0: or your Michigan shirt.
1: Fire up chips. Where's that? Is that university?
2: Which country is that?
0: So the World Cup game I went to, I actually got to see quite a, I forgot this stuff. I looked up. I saw 4 goals. It was 3-1 Sweden.
2: Really?
1: Wow. And Russia, an offensive outburst.
0: Russia opened the scoring with a penalty goal.
2: Okay.
0: By Oleg Salenko.
1: Oh, known as the leg.
0: Yeah.
4: It ain't no arm, Salenko.
1: That's right.
2: That's a good point.
0: Go ahead.
2: Well, we want to hear from you guys.
1: Isn't
2: on
1: that a TV now? OLED? Oleg?
2: I don't know.
1: I think there is. Yeah.
2: There's Wouldn't a, surprise there's
1: a, me. Yeah. Something like that.
2: Everybody's putting content out. So you have been to a World Cup.
0: Yes,
2: match.
0: I have. Okay, it's off the bucket list.
2: So what is on your sports bucket? Like, John, is this on your sports bucket list?
1: Well, I'm not going... to Toronto to see one. And I mean, if there was one here in Detroit, like say they had one at Ford Field, I would go.
2: Okay.
1: I wouldn't necessarily say it's a bucket list item. I see bucket list as more of a, what are you willing to travel for? And I've said this a couple of times after I've always been a little bit intrigued with tennis. And now that, you know, Lisa was a college tennis player, Lucy ended up playing in high school. I was playing with them. I'm a little bit more intrigued now because I participate in the sport. Going to Wimbledon, yep, and seeing all of the courts, obviously seeing center court, yeah, but being able to go there with my wife so that she could explain when I'm allowed to cheer, when I'm not allowed to cheer, what I'm allowed to say, not allowed to say, I think would be very entertaining. And that's one that I would like to see.
2: Yeah. That would be cool. Wimbledon.
1: Yeah.
2: I think the Derby, Kentucky Derby, would be really cool.
1: I checked that one off. That was on mine, yep.
2: Bachelor party.
1: Yeah, it rained the entire time.
2: It may rain tonight.
3: Oh, there's like a flood watch in our area.
1: In our area, yeah.
2: Yeah, and now I've been checking the hourly.
1: Are soccer players allowed to play in the rain?
3: I have no idea.
1: I guess they wouldn't have to take a hydration break.
2: Well, the TV networks need those ads.
1: I wish you were on Twitch right now.
2: That's funny. It's supposed to rain around 9. I think the game would be done by then. 7 start time, 2 hours to play, stoppage time, halftime. I think we'll avoid the rain tonight. But yeah,
1: it all depends on how much extra time you have.
2: That's a good point, John.
1: Which you'll never know how. Yeah, which you'll never know what that is.
4: 2 hours. That's it. Good.
1: In and out.
2: In and out. I'm with Heather. Get a shirt with a soccer ball on it. I'm sure they have nacho and beer at every sporting event.
1: I would think so.
2: Yeah. Go look up Europeans reacting to American culture. It's taking over. The reactions are great. Will it work? Mm-hmm.
1: There's a German dude. And we talked about that a little bit in terms of like he's going to Bucky's.
3: Yeah.
1: But it's not necessarily his posts are entertaining, but it's the interactions that you're seeing. And he actually posted one. He's like, why do people, every other response seems to be telling him to go to a strip club. I'm like, this is so American.
2: Were you the one that told me? I started seeing more about the Scotland people, the Scots.
1: Oh, yeah. Running around Boston in their skirts and running out of beer.
2: Yeah, they were drinking the city out of beer.
1: Yeah, drinking the city dry.
2: They're like, all we got left is Bud Light. Wherever light beer was available.
1: Yeah, or what beers are they going to be serving there? Can you get an American beer?
2: I'm sure it's whatever the official beer sponsor is of the FIFA World Cup.
1: Which is?
2: I don't know.
4: But speaking of the Scots in Boston, one of them was slid down the slide that one police officer flew off of, and he was playing the bagpipes while he's doing it.
1: Oh, while he was doing it. Was full kilt?
4: I think so.
0: The official beer is Budweiser or Michelob.
1: It could burn.
2: Okay. Says they also sell Stella as well.
1: Okay.
2: Quick Google search.
1: Stella!
2: All right, we want to hear from you guys on your sports bucket list. I don't know if this is on the list for people, but it's drivable. 4 hours to Toronto. Yeah. What are the events? I think that's a great way to put it, John, that you're willing to travel for a pilgrimage because you want to be there to see it.
1: Mm-hmm.
2: Sports bucket list, 97.1.
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2: I guess I should figure out who I'm rooting for. Maybe it's Panama. Or is it Ghana?
3: Got to pick a side.
2: Yeah. You're looking at me like I got to decide right now.
3: Well, and where are you leaning?
2: Ghana.
4: They a better team?
2: No.
4: Oh,
3: you're going for the underdog.
2: Underdog.
3: So talking about the sports bucket list, and I did say, you know, hey, it's something that you would travel to. I've mentioned Wimbledon. The other one, and Heather, I think you would agree with me on this, is the Olympics. And Lisa and I do have tickets, and I can't remember now what they are
4: for the 28. Because that was a lottery too, right?
3: It's a lottery, and if you end up, because Stoney was doing it as well. If you end up getting some tickets in that first round, wherever you were slotted, then you're automatically entered into the next lottery when they start to release more tickets. So we had that conversation the other day, trying to add a little bit to what we're doing when we're out there.
2: That would be awesome.
3: You know, 2 years away.
4: I'd love to go to the Olympics.
3: Yeah.
4: I think that's like the one sporting event. I love going to sporting events. I would go if somebody offered me the chance to go, but that's one I would actually really want to go to.
2: And for you, gymnastics?
4: Gymnastics, swimming. I mean, I watch all of the Olympics.
3: Yeah.
4: Like it's on TV all day.
2: Are you guys thinking about trying to go?
4: We talked about it, but we didn't enter that lottery, and tickets were like predicted to be like really, really expensive.
2: Now, the 28 Olympics, it's all West Coast stuff, right?
3: Yes.
2: Yeah.
3: Yeah. So, like, one of them, and so, interestingly enough, I'm not a soccer guy, but I would love to see soccer in the Rose Bowl.
2: Mm.
3: And now that Greg is back there doing the rowing, now that Ruby is involved in the sport of rowing, I would like to see that event as well.
5: The rowing is in Oklahoma City for the Olympics.
3: Right, which is where Ruby is right now. She's actually training at that facility.
2: Oh, no kidding.
5: That's what I visited when I was down there in Norman. Oh,
3: okay. Hey, is it cool?
5: Yeah, it's pretty dope.
3: Yeah. I haven't heard from Ruby in a couple of weeks. She's the one that's just, she's just like me, and my mom is probably saying, yeah, she's wagging a finger right now. You get what you ask for or who you are. I would text or I would call at that time my mom and dad, like, I don't know, every 2-3 weeks. And it would be, hey, how's it going? Yeah, it's good. Okay, talk to you in a couple weeks.
5: The soccer at the Rose Bowl, they have to time it out so that like the 75-minute mark is around sunset.
3: Yes. Oh, yes, with the mountains right there. Yes.
5: That's in Gabriel Mountains.
3: Yes. But I've never sat in the stands at the Rose Bowl, which I would like to do because it's either been on the field or in the booth.
5: He's like Rock from Rudy. Seen a game. Sorry, you won't see your favorite game. Never seen it from the stands.
3: Mm-hmm.
2: Just got back from the World Cup in Philly. Atmosphere is amazing. Not really anybody eating during the game. Beers, yes, but not much food. Ryan G.
3: Huh. Is that just a soccer thing? Is that like what they do? Or because they're so actively involved in the game, they don't want to have their hands full of food? I don't know. I mean,
2: I thought food was a human thing. I like eating.
3: Well, I do too.
5: Well, a lot of sing-song chants going on. That's very popular at these soccer matches.
2: Yeah. Bucket list.
3: Oh, so we get to watch soccer and sing songs. That sounds
5: it's like camping.
3: Awesome.
4: Kumbaya.
2: It's about camaraderie and atmosphere, John. Bucket list. This is probably a common one. All 30 MLB ballparks. This guy wants to do it before he turns 30. My own 30 for 30. I'm 24. Currently at 14 ballparks. I hit Baltimore and Washington last weekend and will be in Atlanta for the 4th of July.
3: Oh, there you go.
2: He's making moves.
5: Mm-hmm. Yeah, they will probably create 31 and 32 ballparks.
3: Before you
5: get there. He's going to have to double over and go back. He's going to make a new one.
2: Then he gets till 32 to do 32.
3: Right, yeah. Yeah, because when does Vegas actually open up? 29?
2: A couple years.
3: 28?
2: Let's get to the phones. David, you're on 97.1.
6: Hey, good morning, fellas.
3: Good morning.

0: So my bucket list, because I'm a soccer fan. My bucket list is to see my favorite like European teams, like the club teams, like Newcastle in England and Atletico Madrid. Also, I'm not like really a fan of these teams, but like the Celtic FC and Rangers in Scotland.
1: Okay.
0: It's a very intense rivalry. I mean, it makes Michigan State or Michigan and Ohio State look like child's play. Like there's violence, and I just
2: have you watched
0: there.
2: A Michigan Ohio State game? There's violence.
0: Yeah, I mean, no. I mean, I'm talking about there's like gang violence at these matches.
2: Oh, so you're talking more Michigan State?
0: Yeah. Well, yeah.
2: Sorry, smart.
0: Also, with I know you guys talked about the all the like the social media stuff. My favorite was like the Koreans in Mexico. I don't know if you guys have seen that. Like, they're just, it's, they're drinking tequila in the streets and kissing all these Mexican women. And, oh, yeah, they're having a great time. Oh. I'm really jealous.
2: Senoritas.
0: Also, did you guys see the Norwegian match yesterday? Like, the fans, they were doing the Viking rowing in the crowds. Cool. It was pretty crazy. Oh, my God. Awesome. That's why I love soccer, guys. Like, the fans are insane. There's like a lot of culture with the fandoms, like with not just like the countries, but like, you know, clubs and all that stuff too. But it's just good fun. Good fun, guys. Thank you.
2: There. Thank you. Yeah. Norwegians rowing the boat.
1: Can I see which fan base is more fun to be a part of and then
2: make that declaration when you get there?
1: That's who I'll root for.
2: Yeah. It might be just who you're sitting around.
1: Yeah, that might be true. Might be made for us. Bucket list. The Masters, bar none. It's my number one. I've entered the lottery for next year. Wish me luck.
2: Okay.
1: I never hear anybody talking about the World Cup, and it was here in the 90s in Pontiac. That was a wild time, Sean in White Lake.
3: It really was. Like, Pontiac was like, hanging out there both the nights that there were games there, because there was a Brazil-Sweden game after that was held at the Silverdome a few days. And
2: that was 92?
3: 94.
2: 94?
3: The streets were just littered with people. That's when Pontiac was the place to go to. Pontiac really had a downtown nightlife at that time.
2: Huh. But in my senior year of high school, I don't remember it at all.
3: Really?
2: Yeah. I mean, I had other things on my mind.
4: Silver, do me.
3: You're converting from tight end to offensive lineman.
2: Yes. Yes. I had the feed bag on at that time.
3: You were eating. That's all you did all summer. Speaking of eating.
1: One thing I'd love to do is see the Wings play in Montreal. That fan base is insane and would be quite the experience.
2: Okay.
1: I could see that.
2: Yeah, I could see that. Yeah.
1: Good time. 9 o'clock hour, we're going to talk Lions because they are done practicing until we get to that camp in July, late July. OTAs finished today. Mandatory mini camp ends today. And I think our question is this roster good enough? Take some inventory. Do you believe in this mantra of strictly business for the upcoming season for the Detroit Lions?
2: Yeah, a lot of questions that got to be answered.
1: We'll start that conversation coming up next. It's 97.1.
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1: Good morning, Jim Costa, John Jansen, Heather Park, Gov and Greg behind the glass. It's a Wednesday. Later this hour, we'll play Cat or Kitten.
2: You love your cats, don't you?
1: You know me, John.
2: I do.
3: Do you value your like I do?
1: All right, Lions are wrapping up mandatory mini camp today, and then we wait until late July for the ramp up of the regular season. Let's take inventory. John, couple questions. Is this roster good enough? And what do you believe? Do you believe in this strictly business mantra that they're carrying over?
2: Well, there was a time where we had the capital I, capital F, if Jared Goff can be the franchise quarterback, if they're able to draft all those things, we still have some of those. And I think the biggest thing, is it good enough? On face value, yes. If they are healthy enough. And it goes to, and I do think that they have plenty of depth on the offensive line. No one, including myself, wants to see Larry Borum start. But is he an upgrade over the fan favorite Dan Skipper last year? I think he actually might be as a swing tackle, as that extra guy. The offensive line is better. But if it's more defensively, what are they going to get out of Kirby Joseph? Will he be healthy for more games than available than he's not? What type of player will he be when he's on the field? When is Brian Branch going to be back? What it does Ennis Rakestraw look like? Terrion Arnold? If the defense is healthy enough and if some of those guys have gotten better, then yeah, I think this roster is good enough.
1: I put it like this. I don't consider them in that top Super Bowl favorite tier. But no, in that next group is where I put the Lions, which is good enough to be in the playoffs, good enough to win this division, and then we're going to find out if they're good enough to make noise because there are, I think, questions on defense more than anywhere else. Offensively, I love that they prioritized the offensive line with free agency. It was their biggest commitment to the center, and then their first pick in the draft was on the offensive line at tackle.
2: I'll give you an if there. If they gel. I have no doubt that Penei Sewell is going to be able to make that transition to left tackle. No question. He did it in college. He's got it in his background. It's been a while. There may be some bumps along the way, but if they can gel, because you got a new component at center in Cade Mays, you got a new right tackle in Blake Miller. Technically, you have a new left tackle in Penei Sewell, even though he's a vet, and I think he's still the best tackle in the NFL, but you have undecided who's going to be at guard. And I talk about if Terrion Arnold can get a little bit better, if Ennis Rakestraw can be better, if Ratledge can be better at that right guard position, because you're going to put him next to a veteran center, but a rookie tackle.
1: Cade Mays was great in pass pro, and the Lions were getting killed with twists and stunts and stuff coming up, and that was messing Jared Goff up.
2: Solidify that.
1: Love that. Can he be a better run blocker in a gap scheme? That's kind of the selling point of Cade Mays, that will improve.
2: Vertical, get north and south.
1: And then, Blake Miller, if you're going to start a rookie tackle, I want a guy that played 50-plus games in college. The offensive line should be better. And if the offensive line's better, this offense goes from a team that was on paper top five but couldn't really punish the good teams to a team that should now convert big third and fourth downs and red zones in the big games. They are led by their offense and they are led by their offensive line. To win a Super Bowl, though, I need to see what these safeties look like. And I need to know what Aleem McNeil brings to the table. Because if he is great and gets back to what he was pre-injury, Aiden's got his help. And those safeties and corners that you have questions about don't have to cover as long. So I do put a lot on Aleem McNeil. He said he lost sleep over last year. Like, he's going to have to be a difference maker for this defense to be good enough to win a Super Bowl.
2: And you want to know, one, that he's aware of it, and clearly he is, and motivated. And it sounds like clearly he is. Like, he was very motivated in his first few years, one, to because he wanted to break into the NFL, wanted to establish himself, wanted to earn that next contract. Well, he's done those things, but now he kind of has to re-earn those. They're not just handed to you. They're not just given to you. And he had a great first game back. Tampa was, we're all sitting there going, Aleem McNeil came back at 100% full strength. And then it was kind of disappear after that.

0: They're doing weird stuff too. They're playing them at edge some.
1: Yeah.
0: And I don't know if that was an indictment on they didn't have enough at the edge.
1: Yeah.
0: Or that they thought he could give them some pass rush upside out there. I think he needs to be back in the middle. And he can be a disruptor as a three technique.
1: Yeah.
0: But some of it might just be he just never had his footing under him coming back midseason from that injury.
1: And Ali McNeil, I think, will be better by default.
0: Okay.
1: Like he's going to, it's a little bit more removed from that ACL. He's going to have not just the physical attributes that will be better having been more removed, but it's more the mental, right? Just being able to trust it. That's a huge part of recovery from an injury like that. But he'll be better if Tyleek Williams can be better. If he can be that running mate and you're not sitting there going, if you're looking at a depth chart going, Levi Onwuzurike?
0: Is this too many ifs? You're using it a lot. Like I'll put it to the audience. I'll ask Tom. I mean, John, if, because we ask, is this team good enough? Is it too many ifs that we keep saying? Because not everything's going to break your way.
1: No, not everything's going to break your way. But I think it is. I have a level of confidence that Ali McNeil will be much more like he was prior to surgery versus post-surgery. Okay. I do believe that Tyleek Williams, that Tate Ratledge will be better in year two than they will in year one. The bigger ifs that I don't know about are going to be, when is Brian Branch going to be back? What level will he be playing at? We just talked about Ali McNeil coming back from a surgery. This is one for his position that's probably more impactful, the Achilles, than
0: yes,
1: it would be coming back from an ACL. I think the biggest if is you're looking in the secondary going, Kirby Joseph, will he even play? Will he be able to get out of training camp?
2: Well, that's the, between now and camp, we'll start to get more clear answers on that. I mean, they were somewhat optimistic about Branch and at least didn't dismiss yet that he's going to be put on the pup for sure or not. I think he will, probably, but
1: their history, they err on the side of caution when it comes to those type of decisions.
0: What I just don't know about for Branch is he'll play football this season, but would it be like an Aleem situation?
1: Right.
0: Where it's just not the Brian Branch we saw pre-injury.
1: Right.
0: It might take him a full year to get that healed and play confident and reckless, you know, the reckless abandon that he plays with. If we get like neutered Brian Branch and Kirby Joseph is week to week and we're not sure if he's playing or traveling or suiting up,
1: yep,
0: he's not practicing, that's where I get concerned. It's the two of those together. If I had one of them, I'd feel good.
1: Yeah, I think the biggest ifs that I have the least amount of confidence in are in the secondary. If Terrion Arnold improves, okay, going into year three, like should that really be an if?
0: As a former first round pick?
1: Right. He's
2: one of the ifs I don't think is going to work out.
1: Right.
2: You can overcome ifs. See, that's the thing. It's every team has a ton of ifs, yeah, right now. You know, you don't have a perfect team. I think with the Rams and their aggression, you know, this offseason and even like Eagles and other seasons, is when they do that, they hide their ifs. And are the Lions good enough to hide their ifs?
0: Well, the argument would be
2: you hide an if? You have a dominant offense again.
0: Yeah.
2: And so I think the roster's good enough. Here's the money question. Are the coordinators good enough? And I put an S on that because I think Petsing, we'll see. I think Dan Campbell's determined to get back to Ben Johnson's offense and with some wrinkles and win with a dominant.

0: moments we had two seasons ago. If they're that team, they won 15 games, but they ultimately fizzled out.
1: Right.
0: So that's the question, is how do you get over the hump?
1: So I think maybe the biggest if I have on offense is going to be the offensive line. Not a question of talent. They're going to be more talented. Cade Mays, an upgrade. Penei Sewell going to left tackle, an upgrade. Blake Miller, not an upgrade from your tackle last year, but in totality, yes, I think the five that they put on the field, but the biggest if I have, and I think it's whether you're talking secondary or you're talking offensive line, you've got to have great chemistry. Yep. You can be a good, above average offensive line if you just have good players, but it takes chemistry and understanding what each other is doing and trusting each other. And that chemistry makes you, it goes from above average to good to great.
0: Well, that's part of the issue, is I feel like the offensive line, knock on wood, you get those guys healthy, they're going to gel. The secondary, I don't know who's going to be in week to week. And right. That makes it hard to get the continuity.
2: The interior of the line, I think, is going to be the key to all of this. If they have got to create holes so that Gibbs has the ability to run up the middle, because he will get stuffed if they don't create the holes.
0: Right.
2: Once he has the opportunity to run up the middle, then the outside opens up, because that's the way you play Jahmyr Gibbs right now. You force him out, try and catch him on the edge, force him out of bounds, stop the explosive play. Yeah. But if you have to account for the middle, then it opens up everything. That opens up the entire offense and unlocks it.
1: And when is it that they settle on who's going to be that left guard? Is it going to be Mahogany? Is it going to be Scruggs? Is it going to be Frazier? Arch?
2: I just have a tough time getting away. I'm pretty optimistic about the Lions. I don't know. I think they have a good enough roster to win a Super Bowl, but they got to catch some breaks. They're not the best team in the NFC,
0: right.
2: Okay? But the best team doesn't win every year. Usually it doesn't. So they have the roster. I can't get away from this number. From when they started turning this thing around in 2002 with the 8-2 finish. 22, yeah. All the way through up to the last four games last year, this team's regular season record was 42-11. They lost the last three out of four last year. And I think a lot of people are keeping that in their mind and how they kind of fell apart. It just kind of, they tapped out. It just kind of broke and fell apart. But a lot of this roster had a 42-11 stretch in the NFL. And that's why it's so frustrating that they didn't get anything out of that.
1: Yeah.
2: But the roster has not changed a ton. I know the dominant O-line, it's probably not going to be that dominant, but they're stronger in other places, like linebacker with Campbell.
0: Our question for Lions fans, as they wrap up mandatory minicamp, OTA's done, going to have a nice little layoff here before training camp at the end of July. Is the roster good enough? Is this team good enough? You know what the goals are. You know what we need to see. Are they good enough? And this mantra about strictly business, I think it's fitting, but we'll talk more about that coming up next. Get some of your feedback. It's 97.1. 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
3: 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Winning hits different here. Teams begin their second matches of group stage as Canada faces Qatar on home soil in Vancouver, and Mexico will battle South Korea in Guadalajara. Qatar got a surprising draw in their first match against Switzerland. They're heavy underdogs again this time around against Canada at about 10-1. Canada also got a draw in their first match against Bosnia and Herzegovina and will look to bounce back and record 3 points. Meanwhile, Mexico and South Korea will battle in Guadalajara for the top of the standings in Group A after both teams won their first matches. Mexico is plus 100 to win the match on home soil, while South Korea is plus 300.

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7: Infield back except for Torque. First pitch, ground ball up the middle. Under the glove of Hayu Lee. That will score two. Diaz in, Smith in. 3-2 Astros.
8: 4-2 final. I don't know if the outrage is there anymore. We attempted to play the blame game earlier. You can blame defense, bullpen, pinch hitting. Take your pick. You had a stat. Well, you found a stat.
9: Uh-huh.
8: On A.J. Hinch's managerial decisions this year.
9: Yes. And it's from Tigers Data, which is a great follow on X. A.J. Hinch decision success rate. His success rate right now is 47.3%, which puts him at 25th.
8: Wow.
9: In Major League Baseball. And what does that include? It includes pinch hit opportunities to reach base or advance a base runner and mid-inning pitching changes to avoid allowing a run to score. So it's trusting your pinch hitters and trusting your bullpen.
8: Did we reach a new low when we're pinch hitting Jake Rogers?
9: Or is that an upgrade over pinch hitting Jamai Jones?
8: Yeah, because Jamai is just it's a nightly occurrence at this point.
9: It is. When he takes out a guy that you believe can put bat to ball, mm-hmm. like Carp, like why is it always Carp? I understand righty lefty, but I'm sick and tired of it.
8: But at some point, Jamai hits nobody. I think that's the one thing we can all agree on.
9: Well, I think Jamai might agree on that right now.
8: But I mean, there's very few things we can agree on, in the world today. It's like, I love ice cream. Well, I'm lactose intolerant. I love puppies. Well, I'm allergic. I think we could all agree. We're done with Jamai Jones. But AJ still plays him, which is why I think people are growing more and more frustrated with AJ. And it's the chicken or the egg. Is he playing him because Scott still has him on the roster? Is it a Scott Harris issue? Either way, I think those are the things we always harp on are the offense, the bats, pinch hits have been terrible, bullpen's been rough. Last night to me was the defense. Just because I think they could still win that game, warts and all, if they play fundamental defense. And it comes from unlikely sources. Dingler's a gold glover. He gets a pass ball, and then McGonagall boots the ball in the infield. So, yeah. I don't know. There's your Tigers talk. We got some Lions feedback.
9: Okay.
8: John, if Decker is still out there, can we sign him? How hard would it be to convert him to left guard next to Penei Sewell?
9: Not hard. I mean, it's the general progression is that as you get older, you get closer to the ball. And so you go from tackle to guard. And some of those guys can go to center. I played center late in my career. But it wouldn't be difficult. The question would be, would he want to? Would he want to come in as a guy that was, hey, he was your left tackle for a decade. And now all of a sudden he comes in and he's playing a backseat to Penei since Penei's been drafted, but to Blake Miller and just be the guy, one of the three interior linemen. It's just a matter of what he wants to do and what he's willing to accept.
8: Well, and I think there's another layer to this. Like, what is it worth to him financially? Because he might not want to play football if it's not worth it to him financially.
9: And that's something different for everyone. Yeah.
8: Yeah, I think that's part of why he's
9: unsigned.
8: Or
9: he may be unsigned simply because he's waiting for that camp injury. Somebody loses a left tackle, and all of a sudden they start looking, well, let's see if we can find something on the scrap heap. And if he's the best of the bunch, he can go somewhere and start at left tackle.
8: We asked the question, what do you think of the strictly business mantra the Lions are rolling with? Tech says, if they are strictly business this year, what were they last year, Tom and Vassar?
9: Okay, I'm not going to play that stupid game.
8: I like it better than Dagger Time.
9: Sure.

0: But it is kind of a, hey, they got humbled last year. And foundationally, they broke down up front. So what do? Their biggest free agent signing and their number one draft picker on the offensive line. And those are strictly business kind of moves. Those aren't sexy
1: Getting
0: moves.
1: Back to the basics. Yeah. Water in the garden.
0: Yep.
2: They got humbled, but I also think they got away from themselves a little bit last year. They kind of looked late in the season to me like they broke mentally.
0: Yeah.
2: I think that St. Brown drops as part of this.
0: Sure.
2: Hutch maybe going to a next level here. You know, buying back into the whole thing, how it started.
1: Yeah.
0: Yeah, we said they lost that grit. Remember, that was real discussions we had at the end of last year. Where was the grit?
1: Yeah.
0: Well, they're going to need to reestablish, get the calluses and the dirt under the fingernails.
1: Oh, so it's like it's Rocky running on the beach where he can't finish a sprint.
2: You can't win.
1: Right.
2: Adrian.
0: Now he's training in the mountains of Russia.
1: Uh-huh.
0: It's going to be great.
2: Get that eye of the tiger.
0: That's right. Mm-hmm. Is the roster good enough? I'm still worried about the end. Derek Moore is basically a third down pass rusher, ready to play the run consistently. And this one says the back seven minus Jack Campbell is horrid for a Super Bowl team. That's from Freddie. He says Philly has the two best corners in the NFL, and they signed the best corner in free agency this year. They've won Super Bowls. We're not doing that.
1: I do see DJ Reed, if he could stay healthy for the entire year, being an upgrade over what he was last year. He was good at the start of the season. That hamstring injury, and then I don't know if he came back too early or if he was forcing something or he just didn't trust it. He wasn't as good at the end of the season.
0: Let's get to Heather with the news. Heather, what's going on?
3: This news is brought to you by Gardner White. Well, Folling Warehouse Detroit is closing its location in Hamtramck. Its final day will be Saturday, June 27th, with the warehouse hosting its annual Motor City Open tournament. In a statement, the owner said that after fighting very hard the past few years, the business is no longer sustainable at the location, citing pre-pandemic expansion, the economy, changes in social behavior, such as things like that.
0: It was a cool concept. I had been. I liked it.
3: And the owner says, like, Folling isn't going anywhere. It's just that that location wasn't sustainable anymore. Obviously, he thanked everyone who's ever been there.
1: Yep.
3: And then the staff as well. A Canadian tradition is ending not just across the Detroit River, but also here in Southeast Michigan. On Tuesday, the CBC announced that it will no longer broadcast Hockey Night in Canada after an agreement could not be reached with Rogers Sportsnet. So Hockey Night in Canada on CBC first aired in 1952, has run for 74 years. And Detroit hockey fans that had access to CBC, you said it was Channel 9, have been able to enjoy the Saturday night tradition as well. So they say CBC will launch a new Saturday night primetime show featuring Canadian athletes competing at home and at the biggest events around the world.
1: Yeah. It will not go over like Hockey Night in Canada.
0: And just so, and people here grew up on it, but Ken Daniels had a nice post yesterday. He came up through working with Hockey Night in Canada. Its impact on the game is tremendous. I remember watching Don Cherry in Coach's Corner.
4: At home, like in their kitchen or living room?
3: I don't
0: know. Canadians at home.
3: At home.
1: Yes.
0: It's a cooking show.
3: Yeah. One of the most iconic partnerships in tennis is coming back. Venus and Serena Williams will play doubles at Wimbledon together this year for the first time in a decade after receiving a wild card. So the tournament's official Instagram account shared the news alongside a photo of the two of them on the court together, riding back together at Wimbledon. The sisters have won doubles at the championship six times together over the years. The first victory was back in 2000. Their latest was in 2016. Neither sister has been awarded a singles wild card at this point, but there is one spot that does remain available. This is a tragic story. What was supposed to be, you know, this celebratory bachelorette trip for Indiana Pacers star Tyrese Halliburton's fiance, Jay Jones, ended in tragedy. Jones was in St. Bart's with a bunch of her friends ahead of their August wedding when one of her closest friends, Mackenzie Kern, died on the trip just days after her 26th birthday.
1: Oh, cause of death?
3: Not being reported. So they became close friends while they were cheering together at Iowa State University. And, you know, obviously, Jones has been posting on Instagram, right? It's her bachelorette party. They posted photos of the big

0: group together, yeah. You know, on the beach, enjoying a boat ride. And the girl who passed away, Kern's family said in a post that she died while surrounded by her closest friends on a once-in-a-lifetime trip. They do not believe foul play, drugs, or alcohol contributed to her death, but the circumstances surrounding her death remain unclear.
1: I was going to say, if it's none of those things,
0: I mean,
1: she's an otherwise healthy person. Well, I don't know.
0: I don't, you know, they're not really going into much. It did say from, you know, died unexpectedly from health complications.
1: Wow.
0: So tragic.
2: It is.
0: Also tragic, former NHL player Kyle Calder, who played for the Red Wings during the 2006-2007 season, passed away on Monday at the age of 47.
2: I know.
0: Also way very young. Yeah. His daughter, Madison, announced her father's death in this really heartfelt social media post. I mean, you can go and read the whole thing, but she said, "Never in a million years would I have thought this day would come. There will forever be a void in my heart, but forever a spot just for you." The cause of death also not announced, but the team he had been coaching for said that he died after a brief illness. Spent 10 seasons in the league.
1: It's Heather with the news. Coming up next, cat or kitten? We'll explain. It's 97.1. 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
3: It's for B-level talent. That includes Carl Anthony Towns, the Cat. So I have some names, some savvy cat-like trades for the Pistons to consider. Greg, let's hit it. Full disclosure, I didn't know what we were going to get, but we got it.
4: This is it.
3: This is it. John, are you ready to grade these?
4: I am.
3: Cat or kitten?
4: Okay.
3: We start with Boston Celtic guard Derek White. Could he shake loose from Boston and be that secondary creator, defender, and shooter, although last year he didn't shoot well?
4: Thank you, Stoney. I think he could be because, you know, hey, Defensive Player of the Year. He's been in the voting. He fits into what this team really wants to be. And the aggressive nature, you pair him with Asar Thompson at times. And I think you put out an elite defensive unit. In terms of scoring, I don't know that he's going to be that elite secondary scorer. But he's a guy that can create. He's between, 5.5 to 6 assists per game. Not deadly from downtown, but not bad. 32% from behind the arc.
3: Well, 32 is not going to get it done, but the previous three seasons, 38, 39, 38.
4: Right, and so he was expected to shoot more this year because Tatum was out.
3: Yeah, now the concern would be if you think he's fallen off a cliff, but good free throw shooter, career good three-point shooter, and yeah, checks a lot of those boxes.
4: Yeah.
3: The next
4: and here's the other thing.
3: Yeah.
4: Is the postseason experience. I think that is going to be vital. When you're adding somebody to this team, having somebody that's had success in the postseason. Now, he had it with San Antonio. Also, he's had it with Boston.
3: Trey Murphy, famously linked to the Pistons, cat or kitten?
4: Roar! Thank you again, Stoney. And so this is where you start to get into that next scorer, that added scorer, that added threat spacing the floor, 38% from behind the arc. The last couple of years, and this is a guy that has shown progression every single year. Last 2 years, 21.2 points per game, 21.5 last year. I think this would be a great addition. I know a lot of people have had him linked to the Pistons. I would be all for it.
3: Yeah, he's not going to create, but bigger, willing defender, can score, space the floor. Contract is awesome, by the way. Mm-hmm. Mark Stein said four firsts would be the compensation to get it done.
4: So this would be like them going to get not Cat, but Mikal Bridges.
3: Bridges. And I saw another trade, Stewart, Holland, and three firsts as people throw stuff out to try to get Trey Murphy to Detroit. How about his teammate, Zion Williamson?
5: Meow.
4: Thank you, Heather. No, because I just don't want the risk of him missing. He's missed an entire season. And here are, take out that entire season, it seems to be every other year that he's able to play. 61 games as, you know, early in his career, did not play. And then 29 games, 70 games, then 30 games, 62 last year. So what does that mean for this upcoming season? Is it going to be somewhere between 25 and 30 games? Like, he's just not reliable. When he is available, he's a difference maker, but you just can't trust it. So no, I don't, there's nothing about Zion I want.
3: Kind of an awkward fit. He's a post, you know, paint player.
4: Yeah, but he's not.
3: And he's not
4: big enough.
3: And I don't think he's a great defender. Denny Advia.
5: Meow.
4: And this is one where it's kind of like, either way, I guess I'd be all right with it. But, you know, Kitten, because he's a guy that can help create for others. You know, his assists per game is, you know, 6.5 to 7 per game. And points went up last year. But, you know, for Portland, I think it was somebody had to score. And they did end up making the postseason, but I just don't think he is the difference maker that puts this team over the top.
3: Yeah, what to like about him is 25 years old, scores, can run the break. This team loves to run, defends very well.
4: He was an all-star last year.
3: And he's got a great contract. I don't know why Portland would move him other than you make him
6: move. The one flaw here is the three-point shooting. He went back down to 31% last year after he was sitting at 36 and 37. That is a humongous difference in the NBA in terms of quality three-point shooting. And you just don't know what you're getting there. They need three-point shooting.
4: Well, and when you're asked, like we had just talked about, you know, with, I believe it was, who are we talking about with, maybe it was Derek White. When you're asked to shoot more,

0: you have more opportunity and that percentage goes way down, I think that's a red flag.
1: Kyrie Irving.
2: Meow.
0: You're looking at it, get 34 years old. And if you're just sitting there saying, you know, hey, do we just want to go for it one time? Put all your eggs in one basket one time. There's no doubt about this. He's one of the great all-time shooters. But it's been, what, 18 months since he's played the game of basketball? He's 34 years old. When does... I don't want a guy that you have to sit there and say, well, load management.
1: He's a famous Robin for LeBron and Luka, which is why he's on this list. But, I mean, I have concerns coming off the injury.
0: Right, yeah, health, yeah. How what's the stable force that he'll be?
1: Tyler Hero.
0: Tyler Hero is, he's a guy that kind of does it all, right? 38% behind the arc, 4 to 5 assists per game. His assist to turnover ratio is good, and he's right at that 20 to 21 points a game that he's going to bring you. And I think if he were to come to Detroit, I would expect not just 20, but probably more 23, 24. And he's always a threat to be a guy that could go off for 30. And he may be that guy that if Cade, just say, has an off night, like we've seen in the postseason, who is that scorer that can step up? You don't want to rely on a Tobias Harris. He did for it a couple of times, but not reliably enough. But Tyler Hero could be that guy.
1: He ends up, it feels like, always delivering in big clutch moments. Can dribble, can shoot, would be that safety valve for Cade. 1 year left at $33 million. Questions, could he defend enough? I saw Duncan Robinson buy in.
0: Yeah.
1: If he buys in, we know what he can bring offensively. Chet Holmgren, if they would consider making this move.
0: Now, you've got to find a way to convince OKC that they don't need Chet Holmgren anymore because they need length to match up with San Antonio. They're going to be that team that is always, and I'm not sitting here saying, well, he is the antidote to Victor Wembanyama, but he's a guy that could create, you know, he, defensive player.
1: Yep.
0: He was in that list of guys that we're talking about with Tassar Thompson, obviously Wembanyama. And if you can add him, and Trajan was asked this question, how do you, are you building a team just to win the East, or are you building it to compete with Victor Wembanyama? He could be a piece of that puzzle.
1: Austin Reeves.
0: Oh. Yeah. Little tip of the cap to Jamie Samuelson there. But I think this is the guy out of this list. If you can, because he's going to be a free agent, if it's a side and trade, if they don't do anything with him in LA, which I don't think that'll happen. But if you can get your hands on him, this is a guy that shoots 37% behind the arc. He's that other scorer. The last two seasons, 20 points 2 years ago, 23 points last year. He was a guy that could step up when Luka was down. And obviously LeBron didn't play every night. Austin Reeves was a guy that, and it's not only that, but it's 5.5 to 6 assists per game. He does it all. He could legitimately be the Robin to Cade.
3: Okay, if they got him, I think Thompson's in the deal.
1: I'm not doing it.
3: And you would keep Durin then. That would be your core.
1: I wouldn't do that.
3: Okay.
1: But I agree with John's assessment that he would be a good fit here.
0: Yeah.
1: I got time for one more?
0: Yeah.
1: Michael Porter Jr.
0: Last year, 24 points per game, nearly 40% behind the arc. We talked about him at the trade deadline. Yeah. Like, this is a guy that if you're looking to space the floor, if you want to make Durin better, you want to make Cade better, you want to make all these guys better, and you're able to move the ball around, Michael Porter Jr. is probably, I would rank him Austin Reeves first, Trey Murphy second, Michael Porter Jr. third. In terms of where I would rank these guys of a go, get, and attempt to get one of those top three.
1: It's cat or kitten. 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It's 97.1.
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7: The ever-evolving saga of John's World Cup fandom.
8: Well,
7: no more ties. At least not last night.
8: No. I just have this odd feeling that you're going to witness a tie tonight.
7: You think so?
8: It just seems like it would be appropriate. But so you're heading to Toronto. The game starts at 7.
7: Yes.
8: You're taking off. You're supposed to dip.
7: Allegedly leaving at 11, but you know how stuff, people running behind.
8: Uh-huh.
7: Got to get gas. Hey, we should stop for food. Someone
8: and you're going
7: a bathroom.
8: Up with the in-laws.
7: Yeah.
8: Okay. All right. Going across the border.
7: But you think four and a half hours, if we're on time, we'll be there several hours before the game. So you get a chance to take in the atmosphere.
8: I am curious as to what Toronto will look like, because you were there recently.
7: I was just there, yeah.
8: So you'll have the comparison of what it was like without the World Cup, and now with it, with all the fans there from the two fan bases and those that are going just like you, just because it's a drive to maybe from the States or it's drive to from anywhere in Ontario.
7: Yeah, and I wonder the crowd makeup. Canadian fans that live there, people coming in from the U.S., people coming from Ghana.
8: Yeah.
7: People arriving from Panama. What will the crowd be like? I can't wait to see it.
8: I am still very curious as to what the food situation is going to be.
7: That's where your head goes.
8: Well, it does, because obviously if you go to a ballpark here, you're thinking, I want nachos, I want a brat, I want a hot dog. Like, what's the food that's for sale at a soccer game? Because, and Greg brought it up, and I know some of our listeners have brought it up too. When you watch the games, it's not like watching a ball game here where you see a dude with, you know, two beers and, you know, a couple of dogs. You just don't see that in the stands. So I'm just curious as to what that environment is like as well.
7: Yeah. I mean, I'm sure they'll have your standard stadium food, but will they do anything special or different?
8: I don't know. Yeah. I mean, you could probably get some poutine.
7: Probably.
8: Have you ever had
7: Canadian
8: that before?
7: Specialty, yeah.
8: Okay.
7: Yeah.
8: All right. Yes. It's very yummy. So. Very yummy. Extra gravy, please.
7: And I think my decision is I'm going to root for whatever crowd is more fun.

0: make the assessment when we get into the game. Which crowd is
1: your rooting interest can change throughout the course of the game.
0: It's odd though. It feels like foreign to me to do that.
1: Yeah, but I mean, so let's just say,
0: have you ever done that? You start rooting for one team and then flip to the other team?
1: Sometimes if there's a good storyline and you're like, you know what, I'm say there's a school that's up by college football, right? School that's up by 3 touchdowns, and all of a sudden, hey, there's a comeback. You're like, hey, well, I want to see this comeback. I want to see a great game. And then all of a sudden, if I don't have a stake in the game.
0: Right. Like it's two ACC teams playing.
1: Yeah.
0: It's Labor Day weekend.
1: Yeah. So basically, you're going to see two ACC teams play.
0: Right.
2: I think what John is saying that he also will swap.
0: Oh.
1: Well, I didn't use those terms because it's not in my vernacular, but it is for him. So yeah, I would think you'd be okay with swapping teams.
0: Okay. Show up in a Ghana jersey and then Panama jersey underneath.
1: I am curious, too, if you get any swag while you're there.
0: I want to, because I was thinking, I don't really have like an obvious thing.
1: A soccer.
3: Oh,
1: I don't
3: have
0: a soccer jersey.
3: Hats.
0: I don't wear, yeah.
3: That would be an easy
0: but
3: one.
0: But I could get like a FIFA t-shirt.
1: If he
0: t-shirt.
1: Showed up in a hat, I would be like, who are you?
0: Maybe I will one day next week.
1: It's probably a flat-brimmed short hat.
0: No, but
3: can
0: I got some
3: picture him in a flat-brimmed hat?
0: It would look bad.
3: No,
1: it's probably show up in a derby or something.
3: Yeah.
1: I could see him in a derby.
3: Cowboy hat.
0: Oh, you'd fall on
1: cowboy
0: your chair.
1: Hat.
3: I'm saying a cowboy hat. Another hat.
0: I come in a 10-gallon hat.
1: Oh, I got a cowboy
3: a
1: hat. I think I actually have it in my truck.
0: Hat.
1: Yeah. No, I don't think I have it in there. Right
0: have Stoney blind rank the hats that I could wear. See how that goes.
1: No, I have a blind ranking that I'm considering for Stoney for Friday. Still working on the wordage.
0: You guys will have some fun with...
1: we'll have fun.
0: Friday with the U.S.?
1: Yeah, 3 o'clock.
0: Mm-hmm. The anticipation.
1: Yeah.
0: Best team we've had ever.
1: Dropping the ball. Is it a kickoff? Because I know how they started now, but they call it a kickoff?
2: I believe it's called kickoff.
1: Okay.
0: Yeah, it's kickoff.
1: Total leather.
0: Mm-hmm.
1: So, yeah, I am excited to see. I'm hoping that you post like the picture of the view that you have early in the game so we could see where you're sitting so then we can have the Costa cam going for the game. I am curious. I'll be watching most of that game.
0: Yeah, I mean, it's the 7 o'clock primetime deal. I think it's FS1.
1: Yeah, that's where a lot of them have been.
0: Yeah, and Tigers don't play. What time do the Tigers start?
1: 8:10.
0: Yeah, so you got like an hour. You get to halftime. And then the Tigers
1: What's going to be more interesting then? Where will my screen, with the number one screen, will it be on the Costa cam or will it be on the Tigers?
0: Well, I just want to say there was a time where you preferred Tiger regular season baseball to Pistons postseason.
1: Yes. Oh, trust me. I'll be watching more Tiger baseball than I will be soccer.
0: Well, I was just saying maybe it's a commentary on what's happened to this Tiger season that soccer has entered the conversation.
1: Yeah. Well, on Twitch here, it says, I was 100% going to say he's a flat brimmer.
0: Oh, no.
3: Really? No, I cannot picture you in a flat brimmed hat.
0: The hats I do have are Tiger hats, and they're the curved brim.
1: Okay.
3: You need to have... Never mind.
0: Face shape?
3: No, swagger.
0: Oh.
1: Oh, yeah. You got it. Yeah. Did you say he doesn't even have enough swag to wear a baseball cap?
3: A flat brimmed hat.
1: Oh, okay. Oh, I was going to say, wow, that's a shot.
3: That's why I was.
0: You're so lame and uncool. You couldn't.
1: Yeah, you can't even wear a baseball hat.
3: No,
1: every
3: baseball
1: man
3: hat.
1: In America can wear one except you.
0: Okay then.
3: No, but I was saying, but it still didn't come across kind. So
0: no,
3: sorry.
0: It didn't. It didn't, Heather. Thank you.
1: It's okay.
3: That's why I just got to stop myself. I was like, wait, that's not all kind. Right. That's not a nice thing to say.
1: So you prescribe to that theory. If you don't have anything nice to say, just don't say it at all.
3: Oh, I said it, so
0: it's out there. For everybody
1: that'll
0: to hear.
1: Be Stoney. Stoney will start saying something in the next 2 days, and he'll be like, no, I shouldn't say it, and I will get him to say it.
0: But he breaks to peer pressure almost immediately.
1: Yeah.
0: You're like, I think you should. Okay, here it is.
1: Yeah, no, this might get me fired.
3: Like, there's only, to me, a few people that can pull off a flat-brimmed hat. Like, there's not...
1: Doug wears it all the time. You're saying Doug has swag?
0: Might be the first person to ever say it.
1: Or you think it's he shouldn't? You can say
0: right
1: it. He's
0: now.
1: Not coming in. It's Gator.
0: Gator can weigh in on it, too.
3: Like, there's only certain, like, only, I don't know.
1: Teenage boys.
3: No, not even, like,
1: because that's what all the hats are that they get now for baseball is their flat brim hats. And I'm just like,
3: I don't think even teenage boys. I don't know.
4: What do we got?
3: The people who can pull off flat brimmed hats.
4: Nobody.

0: Like, I think there's only a select few people that can actually pull them off.
1: Is Doug Karsh one of them?
0: He's not on my list of people, but
2: he tries every once in a while. I hate the flat brimmed hat.
3: I do too.
2: I think it's ridiculous. I don't think it looks good on kids. I don't think it looks good on adults.
3: No.
2: Seniors, anyone in between.
3: Surfer dude from California.
1: No.
3: But that's I know.
2: It's
3: their look.
2: I just think it's so stupid, you know. But I'm sure some people think it looks great. It's quite a look.
0: Mm-hmm. It does look great on certain people.
2: You think so?
3: It's just a very few. Few people.
0: It is. It's just. It's yeah.
1: Okay, then I'm not going to take this as the slight that it was initially.
0: No, it came out worse than I meant it to.
1: She's like, you don't have the swagger to pull off a flat brim hat.
3: Yeah. Well, and no, she didn't initially say flat brim hat. Yeah.
2: Is it?
1: But now she's explaining that nobody took it does. As,
0: like, but very, very few people do.
3: I originally took it as her saying that he didn't even have enough swagger to wear a baseball hat.
2: I mean,
3: like, wow.
2: I don't think that's what she was saying.
0: No, the flat brim.
4: Dork, don't even try it.
0: Yeah, yeah. That's what she said.
3: Uh-huh. Yeah. Where's your glasses?
1: Unbelievable.
4: The unintended cooking of some pasta.
1: Ridiculous.
2: So you're going.
1: Yes.
2: That's kind of exciting for you.
1: Getting out of here and get over there.
2: All right.
4: Yeah.
3: Uh-huh. Yeah, just won't be able to go across a new bridge.
1: Still not open. Bridge.
2: Ridiculous. Got your passport ready to go?
1: Ready to go. Wait, I need a passport?
0: Don't forget that. Or your enhanced license.
3: Enhanced license is all you need, but you won't do that.
4: Oh, border incident coming.
1: Uh-huh. Karsh and Anderson, 97.
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0: 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Doug Koch and Scott the Gator Anderson on 97.1.
1: What's up? Good morning and welcome to the Koch and Anderson program. I am Doug Koch. That is Scott the Gator Anderson. Hello, Anderson.
2: Hello, Koch.
1: You good today?
2: I'm all right.
1: Yeah?
2: Yeah.
1: And exciting last night in the Gator household?
2: No, just watched the Tigers, and that was really disappointing how things ended up.
1: Yep.
2: But beyond that, things were kind of quiet yesterday.
1: Yeah.
2: A little tired from
1: all the golf.
2: The golf from the day before.
1: And yeah.
2: All this, I got a lot of sun over the weekend, and so a little worn out yesterday, but I'm good today.
1: Glad to hear it.
2: How are you? How were things in the Karsh household last night?
1: A little discombobulated. The wife was sick. Oh. And so, don't know, but she didn't leave the room for much of the day. Let's just say that. And I did my best to take care of her, and she wasn't hungry, but I'm trying to figure out what she will want when she does get hungry. You know how you get sick and you just don't want to eat?
2: Dude,
1: and then when you feel better,
2: yeah,
1: you're like, I'm ready to really F some food up.
2: We're guys. We can't read women's minds in the first place.
1: I know,
2: now I got to try to do it on a sick woman's mind?
1: Yeah. So I thought of like one of her favorite meals, went out, picked it up because it'll keep in the fridge. And
2: did you go to Boston Market?
1: No.
2: Sorry, it's one of your favorite.
1: Yeah, that's right.
3: Did you go to Red Robin? Oh, wait, that's one of your favorite meals too.
1: Red Robin's still open.
3: Yeah.
1: Yeah. Well,
3: there's two of them, I think.
1: Yeah. And I'm counting the days. Boston Market.
2: Food's got to keep though, Kang. All right, because says it's gonna. So, what are we thinking here?
1: Well, this is okay. I mean, if you brought it, sure, we can do this.
2: Something good.
3: It's not salad.
2: No,
3: that won't keep.
2: Nothing with leafy lettuce. Mm-hmm. No, that's gonna get nasty.
3: Something that's good reheated, obviously.
2: Yeah.
3: Right.
2: Yeah. So, like, are we talking like Chinese food, Thai food, something with a noodle?
3: You mean like pasta?
2: Yeah. Well, it could be. I'm just giving different
3: cuisines. Or just noodles in general?
2: Some kind of noodle, like whether it's pasta or, like I said, Thai food or Chinese food. Or
3: how well do you know Doug's wife?
2: I mean, I know her reasonably well, but not dinner-wise.
3: All right. I was going to say, do you think this is going to be ethnic?
1: She's coming off being sick.
3: Yeah.
1: Do you think she's going to take a lot of chances?
3: I don't think so. I think it's going to be something pretty simple.
2: I think something chicken-based.
3: Yeah, probably.
2: I just go with like a chicken salad. I think chicken salad.
3: Oh, chicken salad. Okay.
1: Hey, look, you guys, right away, we're barking down the wrong path. She loves the chicken chapati from Pete's house. And it is leafy, and we do it for leftovers all the time because the thing is huge. And it does keep well. It keeps better than you'd think. But it's basically a giant stuffed shell with salad fixings. And then chapati sauce is great. And that's her favorite thing. And so I'm like, all right, let me go pick that up. So when she is hungry. And then I had to, it was in the fridge and I noticed boy was starting to destroy it. And I'm like, hey, that's what left for your mom. Don't eat the whole thing. So we made sure that we left some there. So when she is feeling better, but yeah, so that kind of messed up the night a little bit. But other than that meant I'm sat on the couch and watched lots of sports. Between the World Cup, the Tigers, and the College World Series. And it was all entertaining to me.
2: How's College World Series working out?
1: College World Series had a prime example of a... Kang. I showed Kang the play today. A shortstop running out and a left fielder running in. Runner on third in a 1-0 game. Trying to make it 2-0. And unless the left fielder never called it, the shortstop made the play going backwards. Tripped over the left fielder. Hesitated, threw home on a shallow fly ball to left, run scored from third. And left fielder coming in, it's his ball. He's got the momentum, he's headed towards home plate, make the catch, fire home. I don't even know that the runner on third would have tagged up if the left fielder caught it. But this was a Texas mistake. The shortstop caught it. And the question is, did the left fielder never call it? Because he was right there to make the play.
2: Was it a mistake like sending a guy home from third base when the ball comes into the infield to the second baseman and he's got the ball in his glove turning and trying to throw home? while the runner is still ready to round third? Was it a mistake like

0: That?
1: Yes.
0: Okay, that's terrible.
1: Yep.
0: Inexcusable.
1: Mm-hmm.
0: Can't let that happen. You wouldn't see that in professional sport. Oh, wait a minute. That happened last night.
1: Yeah.
0: With the Tigers.
1: There was some shoddy stuff in the Tiger game. Like the defense, unfortunately, let him down at the most critical moment of the game. There was the McGonagall error, which, I mean, for people who missed it, the Tigers were nursing a 2-1 lead in the bottom of the seventh, or was it bottom of the eighth? I can't remember.
0: The lead was 2-1 in the bottom of the eighth inning.
1: Bottom of the eighth, and Cater Montero coming out of the pen. And I'm like, let's go. He looked enthusiastic. He said he'll do anything to help the team win. Tigers have a 2-1 lead. I thought he looked good-ish, but he had runners on base. He had a runner on first with, was it one out or nobody out? Again, sorry.
0: Eighth inning, the situation was thus. Montero came in. Struck out Altuve, gave a base hit to Diaz, and then Smith ground into the fielder's choice to third, but everybody's safe because of McGonagall's error.
1: Yeah, he had pitched the previous inning, though, right? He didn't come in to say he was already in the game, right?
0: No, Montero had pitched in the seventh, yes.
1: Okay, gotcha.
0: Sorry.
1: Yep, and that's where I'm like, let's go. Cater out of the pen, this could work, need a bullpen arm. So he gives up the base hit, there's one out, and the ground ball to McGonagall. And it's not the toughest play in the world, but he's going to have to hurry to get a double play. And because of that, looks like he rushed it. At the very least, the easy play is field it and go to first, and you got two outs in the tying run at second. Or if you're not trying to get the double play, do you easily just wipe out the lead runner at second? Either way, I mean, it's a major league play that Kevin McGonagall would probably tell you I got to make every time.
0: Yeah, he's got to make that play, and that's unfortunate. I alluded to Dylan Dingler rounding third, heading home when he had no business doing it. He was out by 15, 20 feet. I mean, he was halfway down the line when the catchers got the ball. That was a little ridiculous. Dylan Dingler, not a good game. Also, he had the pass ball that led to the first run for Houston. Otherwise, you're looking at a near flawless performance from Framber Valdez, who pitched six innings and gave up no earned runs in that time. I mean, Valdez pitched really well last night, but does have the run as a blemish because Dingler had to go through his legs. But it's unfortunate. Tigers only had five hits in the game. You know, they're not going to score many runs when that happens. Hey, they cut their strikeouts in half.
1: Oh, from the previous night, yeah.
0: From 18 to 9. But it's just disappointing when things like that happen. Then you have a chance. So you're trying to get runners on base later in the game, but you just couldn't come up with a bigger hit when you needed it. And then the ninth inning. Yeah.
1: So then another defensive mistake-ish here came when the bases got loaded. The game is 2-2. And a ground ball up the middle gets under Howie Lee's glove. And Bobby Scales on the radio broadcast basically said, look, that's a tough play. And he might not get it out anywhere. But Bobby thought he could have knocked it down, which would allow, because with the bases loaded, runners on the move, ground ball up the middle, run from third is going to score.
0: Mm-hmm.
1: But because Howie Lee didn't knock it down and it got under his glove and rolled into center field, it allowed the second run to score.
0: Yeah, and I wonder on that play if that got screwed up because it didn't hit Will Vest's glove first.
1: Might have.
0: And kind of either redirected or changed what Howie Lee's path was going to be. It was unfortunate, nonetheless. But
1: Houston, they had to be perfect in the field to win that game, and they weren't.
0: And Houston is playing much better baseball than they started the season. They were horrible to start the season. They're playing better. Win it tonight. Or win it this afternoon.
1: Win the series, yeah.
0: But just win the series. Go take care of that business. You're two out of three games. That's what you need to do.
1: Well, we've talked about climbing out. The realistic way to climb out of a 16 game under 500 hole is to win a whole bunch in a row, whatever it is, five in a row, three in a row, six in a row.
0: 12.
1: Yeah, well, 12 would be great, but that's not as realistic. But then when you aren't winning, when you aren't on a hot streak,

0: 248-539-9797. Tiger fans, you want to talk about it? There is a lot afoot. There is a ton of Detroit-centric reporting out there today from mostly trade possibilities. In the NBA, for people who've been listening to the radio station all morning, you probably heard the morning show's discussion about speculation regarding Trey Murphy III from the New Orleans Pelicans. But there's other things being reported out there about our Pistons. Jeff Passan yesterday on Rich Eisen talked about Scoobal. You'll hear what he had to say today at 10:30. A fascinating list of the most tradable players in Major League Baseball leading up to the trade deadline. There is some Tiger representatives on said list. And so we will get to all of this stuff because, like I said, a lot of Detroit-centric reporting out there today. Stick with us. It is Carson Anderson on this Wednesday on 97.1.
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0: Akash. Scott Anderson, 97.1. Jeremy Otto, update guy Jeremy Otto, at this hour has tweeted out some breaking news.
1: Jamato?
0: What?
1: I call him Jamato.
0: Oh, do you?
1: No, I just started that out. Actually, I was thinking of Jeremy and Otto. How do we combine it? We like to do funny things with our update guys.
0: That's true.
1: Jamato?
0: We'll talk about it.
1: It's like gelato, but it's Jamato.
0: Yeah. Again, we'll discuss whether or not we want to roll with this.
2: I don't think we roll with it.
0: Okay.
1: They ain't all gems.
2: No.
0: Anyway, Jeremy Otto tweeting out, the Tigers have Troy Melton, listed as their Saturday starter, so it looks like he's officially missing just one turn in the rotation.
1: Yep. That's great news.
0: Yep.
1: Awesome news. Yep. He's a guy that at least I'm counting on. I'm counting on Troy Melton to be a stud for years here. So get back out there.
0: So knowing Otto, who would he get on to get a soundbite on Troy Melton only missing one start?
1: His AA pitching coach.
0: What, do you have a back injury?
1: Yes, it was like back tightness.
0: Yeah. So who's like somebody famous that had back tightness that he would get on that like wouldn't? Or would he get like the mayor of Troy to talk about Troy Melton? Like, because he always gets these people adjacent to the story to give their two cents, which is fantastic. Wasn't there a Melton from Office Space? Wasn't that
1: Milton?
0: Oh, was it Milton?
1: Yeah.
0: And my stapler, that guy.
1: I was told there were. I can play my music at the reasonable level. That guy?
0: Yeah.
1: Squirrely guy?
0: Get his comments on Troy Melton only missing one start?
1: Yeah.
0: All right, so anyway.
1: That's great news.
0: Yes, it is. And so last night, Colt Keith gets scratched because, of course.
1: Right, can't have nice things. Guy goes out, slugs three home runs in a game, makes a great defensive play, and then you find out he's scratched. Mm-hmm. And why was he scratched? Because in that great defensive play, and we threw it over to first base, he then fell down to the ground and landed on his wrist kind of funny, woke up, he's like, hey, I got some soreness here. But they found out, at least what they've determined early on, is it's just a bruise.
0: Yeah.
1: So nothing.
0: As your high school football coach.
1: Yes. Once we found out that I did not have a torn meniscus.
0: Which he was obsessed with the meniscus.
1: Yes. Is it meniscus time? Asking our trainer, Tom Gumbleton at the time.
0: Wait, what was his last name?
1: Tom Gumbleton.
0: Nice. I never knew this.
1: Yeah. Tom was great. Really super nice guy and was probably in his early 30s. Went to a really small school and was our athletic trainer. And went in there and talked with him. And he's like, you know, examining my knee and everything. What happened? I said, well, you know, practice. Tight end came and we bumped knees, but his knee hit just on top of mine. He's like, yeah, okay. He goes, can you do moving around and all this? But it was swelling up. He goes, mm-hmm. I don't think it's anything that serious. And our coach, Frank Buford, came in. Is it the meniscus time? No, coach. I think it's just a bruise. It's not the meniscus? No, I don't think it's the meniscus. I don't think there's any issues there. It just seems to have been hit on top of it. I thought it was a meniscus. No, I don't think it. Andy, it's just a bruise. He called me Andy. Yeah. It's just a bruise. Okay, great. And then the trainer said, yeah, you're going to be out for a couple of days, but you know, the swelling will go down. You'll be fine. Swelling did not go down for a couple of days. It went like 3 days.
0: So it might have actually been the meniscus.
1: Well, I don't think it was. I think it was just a massive bruise. And then they threw me in a game on that Friday night. I was like, really? Get out there. That was our defensive line coach, our defensive coordinator, Roger Swijack.
0: Did you say?

0: You're part of his team, aren't you?
1: Yeah.
0: Get up there.
1: I'm like, I can't get into a 4-point stance.
2: And Gumbleton said.
1: Tom Gumbleton was just, he just kept himself on the sideline. Yeah.
2: Anyway.
0: So fortunately for Colt Keith, it's just a bruise.
2: It's not his wrist meniscus.
1: No, it's not the...
0: It's not the ulna.
2: Yeah.
0: I thought it was where the radius and ulna met. It's not that. It's not the hamate. It's not the hammy bone. The hamate bone. It's not a metacarpal.
2: Always good. Just a bruise.
1: Just a bruise.
2: Here's feedback coming in. Joey Cora has always been a liability at third base coach that everyone just ignores. He needs to go. Correct me if I'm wrong. Haven't the Tigers like led the majors in going from first to third?
1: Yeah, they're really
2: and isn't
1: aggressive.
2: The third base coach partially responsible for that?
1: Yeah, I think so.
2: Like I he needs to go.
1: No, he doesn't.
2: You know who doesn't ever get thrown out? The coach that never sends anybody.
1: Right.
2: And the Tigers are an aggressive base running team, which
1: because they have
2: that,
1: to be.
2: With that aggression comes higher risk. Does Joey Cora really need to go when... Now, I don't know what the numbers are this year, but I remember seeing in the past that they are great at taking the extra base, which falls under the umbrella of Joey Cora's responsibility. Next text. I know we've had the Jamai Jones conversation many times, but when do we start talking about Vest? ERA over 6 games, gives up runs every time he's in, it seems. We're probably around a 500 team if this bullpen was just average. The bullpen has been a big problem this year. Will Vest has been streaky, and last night they really needed to get some strikeouts, and he did not. Again, they probably get out of that inning with better defense. But in Will Vest's, I mean, this month, since they've been playing better baseball, he's gone 5 1/3, give up 6 hits, 2 walks, 5 strikeouts. His ERA is 1.69. Now, when they were all terrible, month of May, his ERA was 10.13. Mm-hmm. So he's been pitching better of late.
1: A lot better.
2: Now, let's be clear here. There is no danger of Will Vest being DFA'd. He is not in the Jamai Jones category,
1: no.
2: Which is what the texter did. Vest needs to be more like June Vest than May Vest, but he is not in Jamai Jones' conversation.
1: When you said June Vest or May Vest, I start thinking of like actresses. I'm like, what are you talking about? Who's June Vest? Who's May Vest? Oh, you mean the month of June or month of May?
2: If they were anybody, they were female actors in the 50s.
1: Right.
2: Because you don't see a lot of June. Not a lot of June.
1: No.
2: Not a lot of May anymore.
1: It's been a minute since June Lockhart was dominating our small screen or big screen.
2: Anybody's kids have a June or a May in their kids' classroom?
1: May. Which is the older name, June or May?
2: They're both old as hell.
1: But they got it done back in the day. They just knew how to get stuff done. Household managers.
2: What those are? Those are monosyllabic names.
1: Those are monosyllabic names. Well done, Doug.
3: Even Gronk know that, right?
1: Even Gronk know those simple name.
2: Unlike.
1: All right.
3: $KE$ huh?
1: Kesha.
2: If you missed a show 2 weeks ago, Gator was looking for a monosyllabic name and came up with Kesha. Not monosyllabic.
1: Not monosyllabic. It was a single name. She goes by a single name, but it wasn't monosyllabic.
2: Here's an interesting one. This team is being mismanaged from the president down to the manager down to the third base coach. Why is Montero going into the bullpen? He's one of the most consistent starting pitchers. We have to watch Flaherty make a fool of himself every fifth day, no matter what. Are we trying to win or just be right on bad decisions? A raised hand over there is Scott Anderson. Mr. Anderson.
1: Yes, Jack Flaherty is not going to make another start for a little bit here. And Justin Verlander is ready to go, so he's going to go back into the rotation. And Cater Montero has spent plenty of time in his career as a bullpen arm.
2: Yep.
1: And he's a complete team player, and he's willing to do it. That being said... Keep an eye on situations with Justin Verlander. Things could change.
2: I don't have high expectations for Verlander, to be honest with you. And I'm not sure Verlander out of the pen is a solution either. People like swings and misses out of the bullpen. Flaherty gets more of that.
1: Yeah, his numbers, he's got a decent strikeout rate.
2: So that might, when Flaherty comes back,

0: he might go to the pen, but
1: I think he would.
0: But if you're asking why Montero, because Montero's done it before. Montero gladly will do it. Montero has said as much. So,
1: one more thing on Joey Cora. There is one thing that he does that kind of annoys me.
0: Pointing at the baseball constantly.
1: Yes.
0: It's weird.
1: What is that?
0: I don't know.
1: He's like going onto the field to play and like he's got it right there in his glove.
0: Yep.
1: I got it. Yeah, it's right there. I know.
0: And the only thing I could think of is that somebody got burned once.
1: Right.
0: And he's never going to let it happen again.
1: But I mean, he's literally inches away from getting onto the field and then probably getting in trouble if he does that, right?
0: Yeah.
1: I mean, you coach third base. There's rules, right?
0: There are. I've never seen them enforced.
1: Fair enough.
0: Yeah.
1: But it's just a weird thing that he does.
0: 248-539-9797. More of your phone calls and feedback coming up. It's Carson Anderson on this Wednesday. We got to get to what Jeff Passan said about Scuba. We'll play that for you coming up this hour here on 97.1.
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0: Not Anderson, 97.1. Open lines, 248-539-9797. Look, Tigers, very disappointing in last night because it was a winnable game. Their defense let them down. And I mean, do you think that's the biggest reason they lost last night's game?
1: Yeah.
0: Yeah, defense let them down.
1: I mean, it's a toss between that and the offense not doing much.
0: Yeah, I mean, it's hard to give it. Yeah, they scored two runs.
1: Yeah.
0: But
1: Hunter Brown is great.
0: Yes, he is. Wayne State's own. But the fact is, they're still up 2-1, and a decent defensive bottom of the eighth inning takes them to the ninth with a lead. But nonetheless, yeah, we shouldn't let the offense off the hook, but those things were all evident last night. Unnamed Texer writes in, very disappointing last night, very winnable game. I feel like we have one bullpen arm that's dependable in Finnegan, and that's it. So Drew Anderson has been a fascinating case study because it feels like he's come around quite a bit. Quite a bit. Now, if you ask me to go to the bullpen with one current bullpen arm that has to have a shutdown inning, it might be Tyler Holton. I guess it depends on who's coming up, righties or lefties. But do you think Tyler Holton's a reliable bullpen arm?
1: I think he's reasonably reliable, yeah. I mean, to me, I feel like Kyle Finnegan is the guy who's probably most reliable. I still think Will Vest is pretty good for the Tigers, but he had a bad stretch. And when you have a bad stretch as a bullpen arm, and if you're just looking at a stat line, you're not going to realize that he's been pretty good because one bad game screws it up because you're only pitching an inning at a time, typically.
0: Yep.
1: For a guy like Will Vest, he's just going to pitch an inning at a time. So if he gives up three runs in an inning, well, that balloons your ERA, and it takes a while to recover from that because the ERA is based on nine innings.
0: You know, we talk about Holton this is his ERA by month, okay?
1: Mm-hmm.
0: April, 6.35. May, 3.46. June, 1.29. The bullpen collectively as a whole has gone from dreadful to, I don't know if they've been average, but they've definitely gotten better. But it is a shame because they've had, when they aren't scoring runs and they went through a drought, and that's May, they just didn't score runs. I felt like they'd get a lot of leads, 2-1, 3-2, and they just could not hang on.
1: Yeah, I mean, when you look at the Tigers' overall pitching staff, in years past, you could look at it and you'll see several bullpen arms that have earned run averages around 2 and make you feel good that when they're in the late in the game. This is not that kind of year so far, maybe halfway through the season. And the only guy they got two guys with numbers like that. One is Drew Summers, who's only pitched 5 innings this year. He hasn't given up an earned run in 5 innings. And the other is Kyle Finnegan, who's got an ERA of 1.87. Outside of that, you know, you start getting into the Brant Herders of the world at the high 2s, and then it gets out of control. So you're relying on guys that you thought were good and probably still are. Like I said, it's just an outing or two that can screw things up. It's kind of like when you look at Framber Valdez. Framber Valdez has had a couple of horrific outings, and he's had mostly really good outings. But we don't focus on that because you remember him giving up, you know, 8 runs and in 4 innings or something. But you got to look at the totality of the work.
0: 248-539-9797. You want to keep talking about last night's game and the current state of the Tigers. In the meantime, since Scooble came back and pitched reasonably well and pitched what appears to be without pain, it has rekindled Scooble trade talk. And Jeff Passan, Baseball Insider, went on Rich Eisen, his show, to talk about the tradability of Scooble. And all right, what does he think's going to happen? Here's what Passan told Eisen.
11: So Tarek Skubal, like a month and change after surgery, back on the mound, topping out at 99.9 miles per hour. And more than that, showing teams that, yeah, his stuff is back. He's going to be healthy. And unless there is a wild turnaround from the Detroit Tigers, he's going to be traded. Hmm. And it's going to make for one hell of a deadline this year. Because cool. I thought, Rich, like when the Tigers didn't trade Tarek Skubal this offseason, I thought there was no shot that he was going to be moved at the deadline because they're in the American League Central and they're the Tigers and they're talented and they've got not just Skubal, but they signed Framber Valdez and they're bringing up Kevin McGonigal. All these things are true and the Tigers are still 14 games under 500 right now. And
0: okay, so a couple things out of this. One is ESPN put together a list ranking the top 100 MLB trade candidates, and the number one guy on the list was Skubal.
1: 85% chance he'd be traded.
0: And the chance of him being traded was 85. Oh, yeah. but do you think it's that high? Because we're here, right? We're in it.
1: Yeah.
0: We know that Scott Harris is what he said, but do you really, when I saw that number 85%, I went, I'm not thinking he's less than 50%. I was surprised it was listed at 85%.
1: I'm trying to take my own feelings out of this and what I would do because I've said I still think he can trade Skubal and still compete to make the playoffs. I don't think you're necessarily winning the World Series, but I think you can make the playoffs if you trade Skubal because the pitching is that good. Mm-hmm. But if I take my feelings out of it, what I would do, and just try to think about the Tigers. From the Tigers' standpoint, I mean, they're going to think that their best chance to win is having Skubal in on the roster. And that clock is ticking. Every day we get closer and closer to April or to August 3rd, which is the trade deadline. And you find yourself still however many games out of the wild card spot and out of the first place and this many games below 500. It looks like that number is getting bigger and bigger. But I don't know. I think 85 might be a little high too.
0: Mm-hmm.
1: And I think it might be high in some regards because I think the Tigers, and rightfully so, should have a very high valued opinion of what Tarek Skubal should get you in trade. And the hope would be from us is that you get a bidding war between teams. Hey, well, now we want your best and final offer here on August 2nd. And you've got the Dodgers bidding against the Brewers, bidding against Tampa, bidding against, you know, whatever it is. And then you could just pick and choose. But I still think it seems a little high at 85%. But we'll see how the next couple of weeks go, and then it could be kind of more obvious.
0: So let's call for some self-reflection, you and me.
1: Mm-hmm.
0: Maybe one of the reasons why 85 seems high for us is because we are moderately optimistic about this team getting back into this thing. We've been talking about who's coming back forever. And, you know, I guess the door, we tend to not slam the door as early as some others. And so that might be why we think it's high, 85. And, you know, we get accused of stuff. And one of the things is being overly optimistic and sorry. But it is, I recognize that might be the case. Part of it was, you know, when you hunker down and talk about a team for every day and you look at the way baseball seasons have gone with them recently, it feels like they really are capable of a hot streak. Hotter than the beginning of May has even been.
1: Or June, yeah.
0: Beginning of June, yeah, sorry. May was awful.
1: I look at this and say, okay, if the number were at 75%, I wouldn't balk at that. I don't think, you know, the chances of trading Tarek Skubal at 75%. Yeah, I could see that. But 85 seems a little high.
0: Mm-hmm.
1: Not that, I mean, they're both high numbers. It seems like it'll suss itself out, right? We'll figure it out. It's not that big of a deal. It's not like, oh my God, I can't believe it's 85, but it just seems a little high given where we are in the calendar and what the landscape is in the American League in particular, because you know, so there's literally like three really good teams in the American League, and everybody else is fighting to stay 500.
0: 500 puts you in a playoff spot. Yeah. So if they can, and 500 isn't a huge ask. It's a bigger ask when you get yourself this 13 game hole. But they've started to dig out a little bit here, but still a long way to go.
1: Well, with Gleyber Torres out, we don't know how long. You know, if Gleyber Torres goes back on the IL, that could really torpedo things.
0: Doesn't help. So out of this story and Skubal being listed as the number one candidate to be traded. There is a couple sentences here that are really encouraging if you're in the trade Scooble camp. And we will tell you what those are coming up today at 1048. It's Carson Anderson, open lines, 248-539-9797-971. 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Buckle up for summer markdowns on demos. 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
10: I promise we get to this because I do find it really encouraging. The story was put together on ESPN, and there's so much Detroit-centric reporting today from national writers, whether it be Pistons and the NBA stuff with the draft on Tuesday and the probability of them making moves, and the Tigers with Scuba coming back has rekindled all kinds of Scuba speculation. The two reporters for ESPN that put together the list of the most highly ranking the top 2026 MLB trade deadline candidates, Scuba's listed as number one. The story is done by Jeff Passan, of course, Major League Baseball insider. And Kylie McDaniel. Kylie McDaniel at ESPN is their writer who covers prospects, the drafts, trades, and free agency. So doesn't cover a team, doesn't really even really seem to cover the games, just covers all the prospects, or just stuff that pertains to trade deadline stuff. Here's what they write in the Scooble, the buzz, and they talk about Scooble, he's back, and concerns are alleviated after one start. I don't know how much they can be alleviated after one start, but they are. Near the end, this is what they say. The Tigers will squeeze every ounce of value out of the best pitcher in the world. He is the dream deadline candidate, the sort of ace who can carry a team in the postseason. Whoever lands Scooble will pay an enormous price, happily. Hmm. Now, we always try and keep guardrails up to not be unrealistic, because what happens is, we start coming up, and we do this, and we're guilty of it. We try not to be, but you start coming up with these dream trades, okay, that can oftentimes get steeped in fantasy, and you have to be careful and guard against that, because then you start creating an unrealistic expectation. And yet, when national writers are saying, whoever lands Scuba will pay an enormous price happily, like, Passan's talking to people in the league. I don't know how much Kylie McDaniel is, but that would be, for those that want him traded, that's what you hope. That it is for an enormous price,

0: even though it's just a rental, even right. though it's just to get you through the rest of the season. But you have to figure that a team that wants Tarek Skubal thinks, if we make this trade, we're winning the World Series. And so let's pay the price.
1: Yeah. And if things don't get better for this team over the next 3 weeks, like if they don't make up any ground,
0: if they just keep 500 ball, then
1: you're going to see other names added to this list too. And, you know, let's just hope that Gleyber Torres, at this oblique strain that he's got, is nothing serious and he's going to come back to the lineup by the end of the week. Let's hope that's the case. Probably not, but we'll see. If he does and he shows that he's healthy, and I mean, this, he's a free agent at the end of the season. That's another guy that can go. And if you look at a team like the Dodgers that could use a second baseman and could use Tarek Skubal, you know, you're already thinking about the moon and the stars for Skubal. Yeah, Dodgers are the organization that has, I mean, they are flooded with outfield talent.
0: That's blocked.
1: That is completely blocked at the major league level.
0: Yep.
1: But they have literally their rankings in their own system. The number 1, 2, 3, 4, 7, and 10 players. 1, 2, 3, 4, 7. Six of their top 10 are outfielders. And they've got 3 or 4 of them are at double A. Mm-hmm. You know, these guys are ready to go. You could probably land 2 of those guys and then go a little bit deeper in their prospect pool, pluck a pitcher and something else that you want. And if you're going to throw Gleyber Torres in the mix too, if he's healthy by the time this comes around, you could really raid the Dodgers system and do something special.
0: Well, we'll get to more of the Gleyber details coming up. Let's get to your phone calls. Bill's in Ferndale. What's up, Bill?
2: I love the Skubal talk. I am personally hoping we can keep him. And I thought I heard that Ilitch said, hey, I am going to make a run at this guy. And I just want your opinion. Would you trade Framber if he pitches well and put all that money we put into Framber into Skubal?
1: That's interesting.
0: You know, it is an interesting thought. I don't know. I don't expect this to be a road they go down and something that they pursue. But if Ilitch goes against what all the reporting is and really, because I feel like the Tigers, to get Skubal to agree to a contract, I think it's going to have to be absurd. And the reason is because Boris wants a bidding war between major market teams. And for them to pass on that bidding war, I feel like the Tigers would have to, you know, go 7 years, $450 million. Like something that just exceeds what people have even speculated he'd get. I mean, think about Scott Boras saying, actually, let's just take that. What would it take to get Boras to say that?
2: I think your number is a great one, Doug. And I think that with the number you put out there, Ilitch says, guess what? My team is worth way more with Skubal. The value of the Tigers is so much better. And when he went out on our, you know, the injury, our team went in the tank. It's a morale killer. If we trade him and don't get anything good back, it's another morale killer. And now we're looking at a rebuild. Well, we're not looking at a...
0: Your strategy, if you trade him, is not to trade him and not get anything good back. Like, you're not going to... But I just threw a number out there that was north of $64 million a year over 7 years. But again, you got to rattle cages to get Boras to even blink, don't you? And so I don't hate what you're talking about. I'd rather have Skubal than Framber.
1: This idea is interesting. I never thought of the idea of trading Framber Valdez, but that clears $40 million off your payroll. And he's only signed for a couple more years, and then he's got player options on that. So it's interesting. But my thoughts with Skubal also is that you can, if you want to have him, if you want to bid on him in free agency, you can. But you can also trade him and still bid on him.
0: Yeah, that rarely happens. It happened with Flaherty.
1: Happened here.
0: Every single time a free agent to be gets traded, it gets discussed that the team that's trading him, hey, you can go back and get him again. You can sign him in the offseason.
1: Yeah, but I mean, it's a conversation you have with that player, you know, personally, and you say, look, we got to do what's best for the team. What's best for the team is to

0: move you right now. What's also best for the team is to try to get you in the offseason. We don't want to do this, but we feel like we have to do this now. What we really want to do is kind of regroup here and compete again next year.
1: Mm-hmm.
0: And you're a big part of that. We want you here, big fella. But for the meantime, we're willing to send you to a contender so you can win right now or have a chance to win right now. And then we'll have a discussion in December about, you know, a big contract and bringing it back. I don't have any problem with that.
1: Let's go to Cole next on 97.1. Hello, Cole.
2: Hello.
1: Hey.
2: I just don't see how we can keep Scooble and continue to be successful.
0: What if I told you that the pitching staff is really good? Like, the starting pitching staff is really good and that they can absorb losing. Look, you're losing a Cy Young Award winner, right? I'm not going to, you know, go crazy about my theory here, but I'm just saying that I think that this team can absorb it to the extent where they can still be competitive and perhaps make a run at the wild card spot. I don't think this team is winning the World Series with or without Scooble.
1: Well, yeah, I guess, Cole, I'm a little, when you say can't continue to be successful, are you talking about this year or are you talking about long term?
2: Well, I think the long term move is definitely to move Scooble, and I don't think we can pay him enough in off season to keep him. So moving him right now just makes, or at least at the trade deadline, makes sense because you need to bolster this team a little bit. I don't think you're going to win this year. I don't even think we're going to contend in the division this year. I just think the Guardians and the White Sox are looking really good right now and looking really solid.
1: So, Cole, I guess if they get to the trade deadline and aren't within striking distance, it's an extraordinarily easy decision to make, right? The only thing that makes this like much of a question is if the Tigers get pretty hot and get close to 500 and are, you know, 4 or 5 games out in the division. And if they're 4 or 5 games out in the division, they're probably firmly back in the wild card chase. But their play has to dictate them not trading Scooble, and that story is going to play itself out over the next month and a half here, right?
2: Yeah. And I think in my mind, the only way that they're playing can change my mind about Scooble is if they legitimately are contending for the division.
1: Yep, and I mean, the term legitimate, I guess, could be debated. What makes you legitimately contending for the division? But
0: well, I mean, it starts tonight with a Casey Mize start. He's coming back off the list, and he's got to show that he's ready to go because he's been pitching so well this year. Prove me right.
1: This story, though, with Scooble, where they say whoever lands Scooble will pay an enormous price happily, is really tempting from a seller's perspective. 97.
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10: What are you shaking your head about?
11: Sometimes you got to stop and watch, and it puts a smile on your face, and you're like, these are the greatest things ever. Like highlight packages from the past.
10: Mm-hmm.
11: I feel like I always pause and I'll stop and I'll watch Barry Sanders highlights, even though I've seen him a million times. And every time you're like, yep, that was Barry. He was incredible.
10: Yep.
11: Even Calvin Johnson, his highlight package is unreal. But Super 70 Sports just tweeted out, Magic Johnson is the greatest point guard to ever walk this planet and nobody is telling me any different. And then goes on and shows like 60 seconds of Magic highlights.
10: Yeah.
11: I mean, Magic Johnson was insane. A 6'9" point guard.
10: Yep.
11: That just was the most creative player in the history of the league.
10: He was so fun to watch.
11: Continues to be. Like,
10: so fun to watch.
11: Yeah.
10: And and he played center when he needed to and helped the Lakers
11: win the championship.
10: It was his rookie year.
11: His rookie year. Yeah. Kareem got hurt, and there's Magic against Moses Malone. Was he part of that team? It was 76ers at that time?
10: I don't think he was.
11: No, I think he maybe was the year.
10: Yeah, he came later.
11: Paul Jones.
10: He was, he's a special player. By the way, Super 70 Sports is a great follow.
11: Very entertaining.
10: Yeah. All right, I want you to make a prediction tonight.
11: Okay.
10: Who goes number one in the Professional Women's Hockey League draft? Will it be Caroline Harvey, Abby Murphy, Layla Edwards, Kristen Sims, or Tessa Janicki?
11: It's going to be Murph.
10: Murph? Abby Murphy?
11: Yeah, she's going first.
10: Okay. To the Vancouver Golden Eyes.
11: The Golden Eyes?
10: They are the Golden Eyes.
11: Okay. She's going first.
10: Okay.
11: I have no idea.

0: We were talking in the office, the possibility of there being women in the Professional Women's Hockey League and men in the NHL with the same name. There could be a Sidney Crosby.
1: Right. Yeah.
0: There could be a Dylan Larkin.
1: I suppose you're right.
0: Yep.
1: Yeah.
0: There could be an Alex Ovechkin.
1: There could be.
0: There could be a Sam Reinhardt.
1: Yeah, lots of Sams out there.
0: This can work with a bunch of names, right?
1: This can, yeah.
0: Feel free if you want to text in.
1: Lauri Markkanen could be drafted in the WNBA, right?
0: Yeah.
1: It was Lauri Boschman in the NHL.
0: Yeah. So if you want to text in some ideas, crossover names that we could see in the Professional Women's League and the Men's League, we've traded our first pick here in Detroit, our unnamed team, for Hillary Knight, which is a big name get for them. So
1: probably not going to see Hillary Knight in the NHL.
0: Probably not. But anyway, if you have any names that could be a crossover name for NHL and Professional Women's Hockey League. Did we get one of those indoor golf teams?
1: Yeah.
0: Okay, that sounds like you're not sure.
1: Well, I saw the release and I didn't really go through it too much, but it's the WTGL is announcing that they're going to have a Detroit affiliate. I don't know if they're, it's hard to say teams, right? Because they all play in the same place, but one associated with Detroit.
0: Motor City Golf Club. So we do have one of those. Are we going to get, I'm asking, are we going to get fired up over this? Because you, and by we, I guess I mean you watched a lot of that.
1: I watched some of it. I don't know if I watch a lot. Well, maybe.
0: In my sphere of people that I know,
1: right.
0: Nobody watched more than you.
1: I mean, when I remember it was on, it was,
0: Scott.
1: Do you?
0: Yep.
1: If there was no Red Wing game on, was I watching some of the TGL? Yeah. I thought that they made improvements one year to the next with it. I find it interesting. And when it's fun to watch these guys when they get competitive with it, but they're starting to learn that whole system with a simulator and the indoor stadium. It seems like the people that are there have a blast.
0: But they won't play here. Is that correct?
1: Not yet. I think they don't have the stadium yet. But there may be something.
0: Well, tell me how this works. There are groups of PGA Tour pros.
1: Yeah, they're like teams of three or.
0: Okay, and they go to,
1: four.
0: I'm going to guess in Jupiter, Florida, just because it feels like that's
1: it's
0: where
1: everybody
0: is.
1: It's somewhere in Florida. Yeah. It's like the Palm Beach, Javits Center. I don't know. It's like the Palm Beach indoor arena of some kind.
0: But that, and so all of the matches are held there. So there's going to be three or four or whatever PGA pros that are representing Detroit.
1: Each team, yeah. So they've got whatever it's Jupiter or they have a Jupiter team with it's Tigers team. And then you've got a team representing LA or New York or Boston. So Detroit will have one. And now they're apparently going to have one with the women's golf as well. They're going to try to get this going with women's golf. I'm not sure if this has legs. I think it's interesting to watch, but it kind of bleeds into the PGA season as well, which is kind of strange. These guys will finish up on a Sunday and then, go to Florida to get ready to play in this, or they're probably already in Florida because of having golf events in January and February. But it's not as exciting as I was hoping it was going to be. So I'm not sure if this has legs, but they're trying.
0: Yeah.
1: Like I said, I think it'd be a fun event to go to. It looks like it's like people have a good time. Everybody's drinking and talking and there's music.
0: Like the players or the fans?
1: The fans are, and the players look like they have a good time too. And the real attraction is once they get to the green, because it's the green that literally changes in front of your eyes because it can configure to whatever many thousand different, hole configurations it wants to. That to me is the interesting part of it is watching these guys putt on the simulator that is really pretty remarkable how they get that going. And they're getting creative with some of the courses that they're doing with the whole design.
0: Are they doing like golden tee? Like golden
1: tee? It really is. It's like golden tee. Except they're, hitting into a golf simulator instead of spinning a cue ball.
0: Well, I guess if and to get any local like flair, I don't know that just tagging the name Detroit on three pro golfers that are going to play down in Jupiter does anything. I don't know. I'm just going to go to Jupiter all the time. But

0: doesn't do anything. If they came here and actually did the event here, Kobo, you know, maybe we could, maybe it could work. I don't know.
1: Yeah, so they play in the, it's the SoFi Center, which is a custom-built, tech-infused indoor arena located in Palm Beach Gardens, Florida.
0: All right.
1: It's at Palm Beach State College. So if they intend to build more of these, I think they do, it could be interesting. Tickets are about $160 a piece. But you're real close to the fan, to the players. You know, it looks like a cool venue.
0: I'm not against, I hope it's successful. And if people are into it and you seem to be into it.
1: Somewhat.
0: Well, I'll just tell you that you would put in your show sheet, did you see what happened in the TGL last night, all the time.
1: I have.
0: And Kang and I would be like, no.
1: I mean, like anything else, if there's something remarkable that happens, you want to talk about it, a viral moment, you know, where somebody mishits a ball out of a trap because they have traps there. And if you mishit the ball out of the trap, like I think Max Homa did, and it went on a line drive at, you know, 100 miles an hour right at somebody, but it hits the flag, so it avoids, you know, total disaster by hitting somebody in the face.
0: Mm-hmm.
1: I mean, it's kind of wild to see some stuff like that happen, or somebody just had an absolutely horrific shot or hole in one. It's kind of fun.
0: All right, 248-539-9797. Let's get, we got a bunch of Tiger stuff to get to, including an amazing fact about their top 100 tradable players, the ESPN's list, trade deadline primer, 100 tradable players. We'll get to it today at 11:20. That really is interesting as it pertains to our Tigers. We've already done all the Scoobal stuff. And again, the story concluded that Detroit will get an enormous haul for Scoobal, and whoever gets them will happily pay it, which...
1: That's Jeff Passan saying.
0: That's Jeff Passan and Kylie McDaniel, their prospect and draft writer. If that's the case, it really is going to be hard for Scott Harris to say no unless this team goes on a bit of a miracle run. 248-539-9797. It's Carson Anderson, 97.1.
1: 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Don't do that. Do what I did instead, and that's call Birmingham Plumbing, Heating, and

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0: Jordan Stahl.
1: Yeah, yeah.
0: Yep. Bill and Wayne says Alexei Kovalev.
1: Yeah.
0: Taylor Hall.
1: Lots of Taylors, yeah.
0: Greg on Twitch says Kelly Rudy.
1: Yes, 100%.
0: Greg is getting carried away. Sean Burke.
1: Yeah.
0: Pat LaFontaine.
1: Yeah. Hey, Pat.
0: Could see a Pat LaFontaine played in the NHL. There could be a Pat LaFontaine in the professional women's hockey league.
1: Corey Koser. Joey Koser.
0: Yeah.
2: We got one from Scott in Waterford, Texas. Marian Hossa.
1: Yes.
2: And then yes. Doug, your cousin could be like, she sucks. She sucks. And he sucks. He sucks.
0: Well, I hope the Detroit team's successful. Seems to be. Didn't you say your niece is really into it?
1: Yeah.
0: Yeah.
1: She's all fired up. She's never played hockey in her life, but she's fired up about it.
0: Well, my cousin Mo, who's married to Gouge, who called the show when the Red Wings acquired Marian Hossa, and because he was in Ottawa where they live, he wanted Detroit to know that he sucks, Doug, he sucks. Because he didn't perform in the postseason.
1: Well, no.
0: Which he really did not do in Detroit, right? But he did it in Chicago.
1: He did.
0: Yeah.
1: He's a great player.
0: Yeah.
1: Just not here for that couple weeks stretch that needed them to be.
0: Anyway, cousin Mo in Ottawa is a season ticket holder for their women's team there. So for what it's worth.
1: How about Mo?
0: Mo?
1: Mo Mantha.
0: Could be a Mo Mantha. Sure. All right. So.
1: Mo Sider.
0: It could be a Mo Sider. Probably not a Moritz, although I don't know.
1: Nah.
0: It's more,
1: maybe not.
0: Yeah. All right. So this top 100 list. 9 Tigers are on it.
1: How many?
0: 9.
1: Like, including like prospects or something?
0: No. 9 Major League Tigers are on it. So that's almost a tenth of the list.
1: Wow. 9.
0: 9. Do you think you can name them?
1: I've not looked out of respect for the show. So I know that Torres and Scooble are there. So I had to come up with 7 more.
0: Mm-hmm. Most tradable assets at the trade deadline.
1: Wow. I'm going to guess Kyle Finnegan.
0: Kyle Finnegan, I don't think he's on the list. I would think he would be. Did I miss him? Maybe there's 10. Is Kyle Finnegan not on this list? I don't think he is, Scott.
1: Okay. How about Casey Mize?
0: Well, let's start with there could be a Casey Mize in the NHL and the professional.
1: Yeah, right. Right,
0: yeah. And yes, Casey Mize is listed at number 16 on the list.
1: Okay. Is Justin Verlander on that list?
0: JV is on the list at number 56.
1: Is Jack Flaherty on that list?
0: At number 67.
1: You know, the caller brought it up. Is Framber Valdez on the list?
0: He's not.
1: Okay.
0: Yeah.
1: Wasn't sure about that.
0: Yeah.
1: Kenley Jansen.
0: Number 43 on the list.
1: I don't know how many more I have left.
0: You have 3 left.
1: 3 left.
0: Yep, you're doing well.
1: Yeah, so if I'm just focusing on pitchers at this point, yep. Which I probably should still be doing that. Is Will Vest on the list?
0: He's not.
1: Manuel De Jesus?
0: He's not.
1: All right, I'm going to stop with the pitchers.
0: There's one more pitcher.
1: There's one more pitcher?
0: Yep. Also a name that could be in the NHL and the PWHL.
1: Interesting. As I'm looking through those names, Tyler Holton?
0: No.
1: I could see that going both sides. I don't know who the other one would be.
0: Drew Anderson.
1: Oh, Drew Anderson. Yeah. Okay.
0: Yep. 52.
1: So now I have 2 position players.
0: Yep.
1: Beyond Gleyber Torres. Spencer Torkelson.
0: He's not on the list.
1: Okay. Why don't you just tell me the name?
0: Okay. Zach McKinstry is 92 and Jake Rogers is 99. Now, look, these are,

0: ESPN's most tradable tradable players at the trade deadline. The Tigers, they could fade, move many of these guys, not impact their long-term prognosis,
1: right,
0: and get a haul. If you're accepting the fact that they're not bringing back Turk Skubal, if you look at their minor league system, it feels like there's a Gleyber replacement on the way.
1: Yeah.
0: And, you know, for him to be Gleyber Torres is a big ask. Gleyber Torres is a really valuable hitter. Bullpens can be reconstructed in offseason with free agent signings. JV won't be missed down the road. Jack Flaherty won't be missed down the road. And the others are kind of role players. McKinstry and Rogers,
1: right,
0: are role players.
1: Yeah, Tigers have catchers that are waiting to get an opportunity.
0: Yeah, so, I mean, it's not inconceivable that they could reload pretty quickly. And yeah. I don't think there's indications for the organization that if they sell, I don't think there's indications that they're looking at a long-term rebuild. This isn't a full-scale rebuild, right? They're trying to restock.
1: Correct. And I think they want players are going to be competing for positions on this roster either right now or next year. Mm-hmm. If you're going to deal, some of these guys are obviously going to get top-notch players in return like this, like we mentioned with Skubal. A lot of these guys would not. You know, they're just, hey, we're doing you a solid. We're going to ship you. They showed some interest. We're going to get this other team's 15th rated prospect or 20th rated prospect. It's a bullpen arm or whatever. You know, that's what it's going to be. But they do have some guys on this list that are intriguing for other teams. The fact that the Tigers have now, it's a plethora of starting pitching. I don't want them to trade Casey Mize because I think he's got a really bright future. And I think because he's just kind of putting it together now and hasn't done it for many years, I don't think his price is going to be that astronomical in the offseason to re-sign him. But other guys would be interesting. I keep looking at the Dodgers prospect list, and it's insane how deep they are with pitching and outfielders.
0: Part of it feels a little bit disgusting to help the Dodgers.
1: It does, of course. But again, these are short-term deals. I don't care if I make the Tigers better.
0: Yeah.
1: So there's a lot to work with if you're Scott Harris. And it seems like some of this would have to be packaged together. They're not going to trade all nine guys, obviously.
0: Nope.
1: But I could see them trading three or four of these guys.
0: Yeah, and restocking to a degree, there is the opportunity is there. And I am all about selling at the trade deadline if you can't buy. But the play has to dictate it's worth buying. And they, at this point, you know, they got a lot of work to do to put themselves in that position. So
1: yeah. And as I mentioned with the Dodger prospects, a lot of these guys are double A players, yeah, double A outfielders. But they're killing it there. Like killing it in the same way that Kevin McGonigal was killing it in double A last year. Is it a stretch to think that one of those guys might have an opportunity to make the team out of spring training next year if that's what they land in their haul for Skubal? I wouldn't think that it's out of the realm of possibility.
0: Yep.
1: But it's not a total rebuild for the Tigers if they trade Skubal. It's reloading, like you said. They've got players that are dying and chomping at the bit to get this opportunity to play on this team that they're just holding back right now. Maybe things change. Maybe the floodgates open up after they've made some trades that, okay, now we've got some roster spots open here. Max Anderson, come on up, and you're going to play center field for the Tigers from August and September, you know, if this team isn't playoff bound.
0: Mm-hmm.
1: Or Max Anderson, you're going to play in the infield the rest of the way. Howie Lee, you're going to play every day the rest of the way. You know, whatever the case is, they've got some guys that they can take a look at.
0: 248-539-9797 from an unnamed texter. If you can't average 4 runs per game, it doesn't matter who your pitchers are. How many games has Skubal won in the playoffs? That's from Larry in Commerce. Well, Larry, it might surprise you. The Tigers average over 4 runs a game. And to answer your question on Skubal, he's had 6 starts and he's won 2 games in the playoffs. Guys, he's gone. This team isn't good. There have been no team to ever make the playoffs at the start they had. Stop selling hope and being complete homers.
1: Can I also mention this with

0: Gubel in the playoffs.
1: What?
0: I feel like it needs mentioning.
1: Sure.
0: Okay, he's only won two of the six starts.
1: Yeah.
0: His earned run average is 2.04. His whip is 0.73. He has 56 strikeouts and 39 innings pitched. Dude, shut up. Tarek Skubal is incredible. I don't know why somebody just wants to throw it. Oh, like Skubal sucks. He's only won two games.
1: Yep.
0: Oh, okay. I guess he hasn't pitched well enough to win then. My bad.
1: And as far as stop selling help and being complete homers, we're going to do the show the way we've always done it. Guess what? Get used to it. Trade Skubal, and if the team needs a water boy, we can send them Torkelson. I doubt anybody's trading for Torkelson.
0: I think some teams would be interested.
1: They might be. I mean, look, Jake Rogers was on that list, and that's, he's at number 99, but a defensive-minded catcher has a market.
0: Who handles the staff well.
1: You're not going to get much back for him, but.
0: No. But Torque is, maybe some team looks at Torque and says, well, we can fix that.
1: Yeah.
0: Be more consistent with hitting the ball out of the ballpark. I mean, this guy who's got two 30-year home run seasons, he can still hit a home run at any time. But, yeah, he's swinging
1: catchers,
0: and missing a lot.
1: Catchers are a hard market because so few of them can hit.
0: Yeah. And that's why, every team's maybe not necessarily looking for a starting catcher, looking for a backup.
1: I'm looking for a role player.
0: That's what Jake Rogers is.
1: Yep. 248-539-9797. Coming up, some interesting Lions notes that we will get to today at 11:31. And later in the show, we'll get into all the NBA stuff. Pistons name being included with a lot of reporting 6 days ahead of the draft and 2 weeks ahead of free agency. It is Carson Anderson. Are you going to eat that at 12:30? Carson Anderson here on 97.1.
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2: AI moving agriculture forward and more rain on the way. I'm Eric Pfeiffer. This is Michigan Ag Today. The Michigan Farm Forecast on the way with Chief Meteorologist Ryan Martin. But first, artificial intelligence is rapidly becoming part of the ag landscape, and experts say its impact on farming will only grow in the decades ahead. With more now from a former Michigan State University professor, here's Greg Allen.
3: From analyzing crop conditions and predicting yields to helping farmers make management decisions, AI is providing new tools to improve efficiency and productivity. Associate Professor of Agricultural Economics at Purdue University, Dr. Trey Malone, describes using AI on the farm with this metaphor.
4: So like you have a really good undergraduate intern in your pocket now, and you never trust the final product of the undergraduate intern. What you do trust is the beginning stages of the project to the undergraduate intern, and then you polish it from there.
3: While the technology continues to evolve, many producers are already using AI-powered systems to process large amounts of data in a fraction of the time it once required. AI is also proving valuable beyond the field. Farmers, agribusiness professionals, and researchers are using it to simplify complex reports and technical documents.
4: For anybody in ag and food right now, it's thinking about what would I have hired an intern to do before, and how can I use this to make this a larger task?
3: Industry leaders emphasize that AI is not expected to replace trusted advisors, such as agronomists, crop consultants, or extension specialists. Instead, it serves as another tool in the toolbox, helping producers find answers faster and make more informed decisions. As technology continues to advance, AI appears poised to play an increasingly important role in the future of agriculture. I'm Greg Allen.
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6: Fixing to be an active day across the state of Michigan today. I'm Chief Meteorologist Ryan Martin. Let's take a look at the Michigan Farm Forecast. To the west, a significant area of disturbed weather is brewing. Showers and thunderstorms trying to come across and out of Iowa into northern Illinois, across southern Wisconsin. Low pressure being analyzed at midday in southern lower Minnesota. You get the idea. Plenty of energy, plenty of moisture there. I'm looking for a fairly significant thunderstorm complex to move eastward. Strong to severe weather is possible, although I will tell you, I think the worst of the severe weather is going to be just a bit farther south in parts of Illinois and Indiana. I will not rule it out here, though. We have a plenty of our own energy to deal with. On the moisture side, I think we're looking at anywhere from a half to 1.5, maybe 2 inches of precipitation all in and all done. Actually, most things should be done by mid-morning tomorrow morning. And behind it, look, we clear out quite nicely, put together a nice run for the balance of the week and the weekend. For Friday, Saturday, Sunday, looking very, very nice in all parts of the state at this point. May see a little bit of moisture try and come across the Wisconsin, northern Illinois area and into Lake Michigan Sunday late afternoon, but I don't think it shows up here until closer to sunset. Once it shows up, though, could see another chance of very, very strong thunderstorms, so pay attention to that. Next week, Monday into Tuesday, we have some moisture lingering with that Sunday night system, but then we get into Wednesday, Thursday, Friday. Not much happening there. Maybe a few hit-and-miss scattered showers before the weekend of the 27th and 28th is a little bit more active.

0: That's the way your forecast is stacking up. I'm meteorologist Ryan Martin.
1: All right, Ryan, thanks. Markets saw a move to the upside yesterday. Soybeans led the way higher. They led the way higher in the overnight session as well. Follow the markets throughout the day at MichiganAgToday.com. I'm Eric Pfeiffer, Michigan Ag Today. 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
3: 100% catch rate. It's not that he drops. I mean, actually, Jamo did have quite a few drops last year, but sometimes you're just throwing the ball to that receiver, but it's not a catchable pass, whatever the case is. So 60%, I don't think is too crazy to expect. If you're going to get targeted 50 times, it's 30 receptions. So somewhere between 30 and 35 receptions, I think, is probably a number I'd settle in on for your number three receiver.
4: What do you think, Kang? How big of a role do you think Tesla is going to play this year?
5: Well, I think it progressively gets more than like you would hope with young players. I think that I want to see him on the field more for big time, like big important downs, like third down, second, fourth down, right? Because I feel like the reason why they got him was he's a big target with a big catch radius, very athletic. He made 6 touchdown receptions last year, which is an anomaly, it seems like, because that just doesn't happen with young receivers like that. So I actually expect the touchdowns to maybe even go down a little bit, like maybe 5 touchdowns, you know, but I do expect the catches to go up, not significantly because there's so many targets, like you guys mentioned, but I do expect bigger, like more third down conversion targets, you know what I mean? And catches.
3: Well, and how's this for a stat for you with Isaac Tesla? Of his 16 receptions, 14 of them went for first down.
5: All right, so I just want more of those, I guess.
3: No, to your point, I mean, he's a guy who's proven he's reliable. Yes. In this situation where we got to get a first down, okay, check down, Isaac Tesla, there it is, first down.
4: I'm pretty damn comfortable with him being the third wide receiver.
3: Yeah.
4: Yep. Next note, Hank Fraley likes how Blake Miller is picking things up, learning from mistakes, and keeping his mouth shut. He's in a position battle with Larry Borum for that right tackle spot. And I'm a Fraley fan. I think we've seen him do pretty good things with young offensive linemen. Last year, the results of the offensive line weren't what they've been, but...
3: But basically two rookies in there playing at guards.
4: Yeah. As Jansen says, and I kind of get more dismissive of this, until they put the pads on.
3: Yeah.
4: And that's, you know, hard to really measure what you're doing in the trenches. Right now, it's all learning the playbook and the calls and... You know, there's a little bit of, but until they put the pads on, I'm not sure anything's really all that significant.
3: Right. And it's, I think what I read, it was encouraged though, because it just seems like he knows his place. He knows he keeps his mouth shut and he's going to make mistakes because he's a rookie. But as long as you don't make the same mistake twice, or you learn from that mistake, and it seems like that's what he's doing, whether it's, and what are you really seeing in OTAs? It's regurgitating the playbook, right? It's, hey, you missed your assignment. That's not where you're supposed to go when you've got this defense in front of you. So if he's learning from that, that's great. You know, studying the playbook is so huge. The other stuff obviously is huge because it's the physical part of it. But the mental part, if you've got that down, then, you know, you just settle into what things are with you from a physical standpoint.
4: Yeah, and... This seemed to be a guy that they targeted, and we should have known because Kang predicted they would get Blake Miller out of the draft, which is still unbelievable to me.
3: But, so they were going to trade up for him.
5: And they tried.
3: That's what's even more impressive.
4: You weren't the only one, but it wasn't the most popular pick, like in pre-draft.
3: It people seemed like it was the safest pick.
4: What I mean by buzz, was the most prior to the draft, there was a little bit of Blake Miller scuttlebutt. There was a little bit of reporting out there. Not a ton. And so they had an expectation. They have an expectation for this kid. They think he's potentially going to be all that. And if not, they like Borum's film at right tackle. But let's face it, it'll be a disappointment if Blake Miller isn't starting.
3: Yeah, that'll be a disappointment. And it'll also be a disappointment if Monroe Freeling ends up being, you know, a Pro Bowl offensive tackle.
4: Or Caden Proctor or any of the other guys that were associated with the Lions. With that said, another guy, and this is, I think, big for Brad Holmes. Tyreek Williams seems to think he'll have a much bigger impact this season, and he feels way ahead of last year. There has been more criticism of the last two drafts of Brad Holmes and a real early plug pull by a lot of fans on last year's draft class. Tyreek Williams having a much better season could go a long way towards alleviating fears that Brad Holmes has lost his draft touch.
3: Yeah, Tyreek Williams said that he feels better moving

0: around. Obviously, he's got a whole year under his belt, so he's not swimming in it like you are last year as a rookie. But it would be massive if he takes that year one to year two leap, which is that's where you expect the big growth, and ends up being a guy that you're counting on to be in that rotation constantly at defensive tackle and starts making plays. He made some plays last year. He got in the way of a bunch of passes, but he needs to take his game up.
1: 248-539-9797. Would the Lions get this bold? We'll get to that today at 11:48. It's Carson Anderson here on a Wednesday here on 97.1.
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0: Something very interesting will happen in sports. Coming up, let me see here. In July. It's going to happen in July. The date has yet to be determined. It is the National Football League supplemental draft. This essentially operates as a silent auction. Teams would submit in what round they'd be willing to bid on a player. And then whoever, you know, has the highest round ranking on a player in the supplemental draft, they get that player. And if two teams say we'd give up our fourth round pick, whoever had the highest fourth round pick in the most previous draft would get said player.
1: There's like a lottery system for the non-playoff teams for the first few rounds, and then everything slots in based on record.
0: Yep.
1: It's all convoluted. But basically, if you're going to be willing to use a supplemental round pick, if you take a fourth round pick and you win because nobody else wanted them, used a fourth round pick, it's the highest, and you get them, you lose your fourth round pick for next year.
0: Yep.
1: So whatever pick you use, if you get it, you lose that pick for the following year.
0: Brendan Sorsby will be in this draft. Brendan Sorsby, now that the whole saga with Texas Tech is over, and the actual player evaluation has started, ESPN draft analyst Matt Miller said Sorsby would have been considered a high first-round pick in this class. I get up this morning, I can't remember who it was, but one of their NFL analysts said, I would have had him ranked ahead of Ty Simpson, who went 13th overall to the LA Rams. Would you dare put a round pick in on him if you're the Detroit Lions? Lions have every round. So if you're thinking about getting a first round value quarterback, you do your homework. This is a kid that had a problem, sought treatment for the problem. But as they said, I think it was, who's the old Lion that's on that came from New England? Damian Woody. Thank you, Scott. Said, when you go to battle, you never doubt that the guy next to you is playing for everything. Absolutely, they're giving their all for your team to win. And it would be hard to accept a player into the locker room that you knew bet on and against his own team at times, or at least unders. But would you, like, even if, like, a seventh-round designation, if everybody passed on him and you, would you do it? Would you dare do it?
1: Well, I have

0: To ask myself, do I like Brendan Sorsby's potential better than Luke Altmaier's? Is the way I'm looking at this.
1: Well, by all measurements, it sounds like Sorsby's considered a greater prospect than Luke Altmaier. Is.
0: So would I throw a 7th round pick on it? Yeah, I would. Sure. It's a 7th round pick. I imagine that someone's going to throw a 4th round pick and trump it. I'm not looking to do that. I'm not a huge Sorsby fan before all this.
1: Yeah. Oh, and I'm sure this doesn't help.
0: No, this doesn't help, but I'll be objective about it. He had, you know, some pretty good numbers last year. Wasn't as accurate as maybe you want him to be, but is some of that because of who he's playing with at Cincinnati as opposed to, you know, would he have taken a huge leap, a huge jump in his game playing at Texas Tech if he was able to play this year? He probably would have and maybe would look brilliant, but I'm not, I can pass.
1: The hard part is that, like, people with addiction issues can really fool you. And, you know, what the Brendan Sorsby reputation and you know, he's going to do the tour and going to get trained on saying all the right things and try and make it seem like a case of redemption. And I'm going to have to think that the kid had already convinced Texas Tech for them to put their entire organizational reputation on the line for this kid. He would probably have done a decent job selling who he is as a person now to Texas Tech for them to take that chance. So he's going to go out and he's going to do it. Now, like I said, people with addiction issues can be very, can fool you. And it doesn't seem like a kind of chance that an organization that operates like the Lions would take.
0: Probably not. But you ask yourself, if you're willing to take a chance, what does it look like to you? And I don't think it certainly doesn't look like first or second or third round pick for the Lions to be looking at that.
1: No.
0: But when do they start looking and say, okay, I would submit a pick in this round for him. There's lots to like. He's got decent size, 6'3", but he's thick. He's 235 pounds. Mm-hmm. He can run. The last couple of seasons, he ran for over 1,000 yards total and 18 touchdowns. So, and over 5 yards a carry, right around 5 yards a carry. So that's good. The last 2 years, he jumped his numbers from touchdowns from 18 to 27, reduced interceptions from 7 to 5. So last year was 27 touchdowns and 5 picks. The 61% completion percentage leaves a lot to be desired, but it's not everything. I mean, Josh Allen had a horrible completion percentage in college.
1: Mm-hmm.
0: So there's stuff to like there, but then there's the character stuff on top of that probably. You're right. It probably rules the Lions out that they don't really take chances on guys like that. But this isn't a guy that you're expecting to start anytime soon. So does that trump that part of it?
1: I struggle mightily with the judging someone in their early 20s and saying that's who they're always going to be.
0: Right.
1: And just think of yourself. Think of yourself as you were in your late teens and your early 20s, which is when Sorsby made this colossal mistake. And I mean, it is, I don't think there's any discounting how big of a mistake this is, because this is not some subtlety in the rule book. This is a never debated before thing. And by me, I'd never debated. Nobody ever argues the other side of the issue of whether or not athletes should be able to gamble in games that they play or be able to gamble really at all.
0: I'm curious to hear if the NFL will come out and announce what a suspension would be for him to start his career.
1: Yeah.
0: And it doesn't even matter, because I doubt he's, I mean, teams have already had mini camps. It's not like he's competing for a starting job right away. So if he's, let's say he's suspended for the first 6 games of the NFL season, does that really affect him?
1: Nobody would be expecting to play him.
0: Yeah. Right away.
1: Kang, would you submit a pick for him?
2: I would not take that gamble, guys.
1: No.
2: No pun intended. Actually, a lot of pun intended. you already mentioned the stuff that, from a Lions point of view, I don't think he's probably on their radar. From my personal view, yeah, you don't want to punish a young kid who made a mistake for the rest of his life. And he has a chance to rehabilitate and, you know, further his career professionally or just his personal life. He has that opportunity. With that being said, though, you kind of mentioned it too, Doug. This wasn't like a small little, like, this was like an enormous mistake that he continued over and over and over. And then on his own team, his own games, things like that, that's, you know, I don't want to say it's unforgivable. Those are huge, huge mistakes. Yeah. And I think I don't want to take that chance. I think I'd prefer to see him, how he's grown from this before I would go, you know, take a chance on a guy like that. And it's not like the Lions are desperate for a quarterback anyways. So I'm good with this. I would move on. I wouldn't even think about it. Let some other team take that chance.

0: 248-539-9797. Joe is in Milford, and he's on 97.1. Hello, Joe.
1: Hey, good afternoon, guys.
0: What's up?
1: On the Sorsby thing, if we could get him in a fourth round pick, I'd be worth taking a flyer on it.
0: Okay.
1: I mean, the only reason I say that, we did Hendon Hooker, fourth round pick. Now, that being said, he's going to get some sort of punishment. I think his upside's so big, and I think he's so young, and he gets in front of the right people, it'll be impactful for him to get over what he did. And I think he will get through that, because you look at Texas Tech, they put millions up to bring him over there. And then I don't even think they're making him return his NIL monies, which is really odd to me. But I have a hard time giving up on young men that make bad choices. And I think he can be recuperated.
0: Rehabilitated. Yeah.
1: Rehabilitated. I'm sorry.
0: I'm a huge fan of second opportunities. And, you know, the mistakes I think about that I made were minuscule, relatively speaking, but there's still, I got some regrets, things I did, things I said, things I believed. And now, I really like to think that I did okay and grew up a lot. So I afford other people that same leeway. It's just, this one is such a big screw up. It is the thing that is the unthinkable, right?
2: Correct. Knowing that the Lions have all seven picks so far in the draft,
0: maybe only a seventh rounder.
2: Just seven?
0: Maybe.
2: But, and Kang, you're a no-go no matter what.
0: And you?
2: I'll go six.
0: It's Carson Anderson. Are you going to eat that at 12:30 here on 97.1?
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3: I want to make a World Cup observation from something I just saw.
4: Great. I love your World Cup. I mean, I seriously do love your World Cup observations.
3: I think this might be something you've said in the past, too.
4: Okay.
3: It is super punitive when they bust out a red card. I'm watching this play in Mexico and South Africa. And South Africa gets a red card for, looks like, tripping somebody up in the offensive zone as he's about to go in one-on-one, the goaltender, and then gets kind of tripped up from behind. That is incredibly punitive. Okay, just give him a penalty shot. Why is the guy got to leave the game? Doesn't look like he elbows him in the head or, you know, eye gouges or kicks him in the schnutz. It's nothing like that. He just kind of stepped around and tripped them up. Nobody got hurt. And the guy who got tripped up isn't even like writhing on the ground waiting for, you know, towel and spray to come and save his life.
4: It's magic sponge and can of spray. So and now you miss the rest of that game and you have to sit out the following game, which means you could miss the better part of two-thirds of your team's World Cup games. They only play, you're only guaranteed 3 games.
3: All that for just a little push.
4: Yeah. Well, I mean, look, it's not the one thing we probably shouldn't do is parachute in on a sport and start criticizing the rules to people who love the sport and have been around it and understand it. But it is punitive.
3: That's very punitive for a move like that. And yet not always. Didn't they handed out a yellow card for embellishing?
4: Yeah, so that was in the United States game against Paraguay where I can't remember who the guy was, but our dude got a yellow card for a trip. They reviewed it. And when they reviewed it, I just made the rectangle sign with my fingers. When they reviewed it, they noticed that it wasn't a trip at all and that the player dove, and they inverted the yellow card and gave it to dude from Paraguay for faking and embellishing. And I think every league should take that cue and do the same thing. As someone parachuting in, I think I have my new favorite team that I'm rooting for, if not us. Okay. First of all, I want you to go to Twitter.
3: Yep.
4: And I would like, actually, why don't I just retweet this so everybody can see it? Okay, I have retweeted the Norwegian team photo. All right, go to our Twitter and you tell me this is not the most badass team photo you have ever seen. Tell the people what you're looking at when you get our Twitter account up.
3: It is a...
4: Okay,
3: it's pretty great. It's a picture of the Norwegian team dressed up as Vikings on the shore and with a Viking ship and a couple Viking ships in the background. Mm-hmm. They're in a fjord somewhere with mountains. It's beautiful scenery.
4: They've got bow and arrows. They've got spears.
3: They're ready for battle.
4: They're dressed in Viking garb. If you want to see it, follow us on Twitter at DougAndGator971. There's a dude on the end with an axe.
3: Yeah, he does.
4: Right? I mean, this
3: is... Bear skins or animal skins.
4: It is the most badass team photo ever. And then I'm watching their game yesterday. Kang, you got a comment?
5: Well, I was just going to say, and people would say it's not the most badass sport they're playing. And then,
4: well, it's not. But
5: I'm not saying that. The team photo is nice.
3: It's a great photo.
5: It is, but then you can't go out there and flop.
4: Yeah, I don't know how much of that they were guilty of, but then watching their games, I love their names. The names of the players, Martin Odegaard. Odegaard spelled, what's the O with the line through it?
3: It's an O, I don't know.
4: Is it? Okay.

0: Okay, Odegaard with two A's and Odegaard. Kristen Thorstvedt. They had the big awesome dude, which is Erling Haaland. There's a Strand Larsen. There's a Shish. How would you pronounce this? Are you ready?
1: What position does he play?
0: For Norway?
1: Yeah.
0: Number 21. He's a forward.
1: Okay, yeah. Antonio Nusa?
0: No, maybe I'm looking at a different roster. His first name's Andreas. Do you see an Andreas on their team?
1: Okay. Andreas.
0: Pronounce
1: his
0: last name.
1: Number 21. I'm sorry, I was looking at the age.
0: All right.
1: Andreas.
0: I'm going to go with
1: Schelderup.
0: I was going to go with Schelderup, but okay.
1: Schelderup.
0: Probably something along those lines. I don't know. I just love all their names.
1: There's Oscar Bob. That's a great
0: perfect
1: name. Jens Peter Haig. Yeah, it's wild when you see the O with a line through it. I'm not sure how you're supposed to pronounce that. There's
0: a golf
1: lots and whatnot.
0: There's a Torbjorn Hegem.
1: Yeah,
0: number 17.
1: Yeah.
0: There's two Bergs spelled differently. There's a Patrick Berg and a Sander Berg. But one's B-E-R-G, the other one's B-E-R-G-E. I can get on board with the Norwegians. So I'm an emerging Norway fan. And go look at the team photo we've retweeted at Dungator971 and tell me it's not the best team photo ever. 248-539-9797. And did you hear, by the way, that there's a little bit of a controversy over our game with Australia?
1: Oh, the upcoming one?
0: Yeah. So when they had the live show where they were putting the teams in groups together, and they were literally like pulling ping pong balls or something, and in our group, we were in a group, and the name Australia got pulled. And I don't know who this is, but somebody from the CBS Galazzo Network, an analyst named Mike Grella, when Australia was pulled, he said, layup.
1: Oh, can't do that.
0: And the Aussies, I guess, are pretty worked up about it.
1: That's just mean.
0: Yeah. A little bit disrespectful, huh?
1: Then prove them wrong, right?
0: I mean, I guess so. But anyway, just...
1: Bold some board material.
0: Some human interest World Cup stuff. All right. Pistons. The morning show talked about this a lot. You sent over a link last night. CBS Sports put out a list of NBA bold predictions. Number one, the Spurs trade De'Aaron Fox. Do you think the De'Aaron Fox situation has gotten to the point where it's so uncomfortable that San Antonio moves on from him?
1: I can't imagine that happens. I mean, it was a terrible NBA Finals for him. Mm-hmm. Really bad last couple of games, obviously. But he's so talented as a player. And it feels like they just got him. And it's a young team. They're going to learn together. I think they let them learn together.
0: Other interesting predictions. LeBron joins the Warriors. Jaylen Brown is done in Boston. And Minnesota wins the Giannis sweepstakes. Any comments on any of those? LeBron to the Warriors. Jaylen Brown done in Boston. And Giannis to Minnesota.
1: If I were Golden State, I wouldn't want LeBron.
0: No,
1: I mean we got this aging team as it is. They're paying a bunch of money for Steph Curry, and they want to add to that with LeBron. Mm-hmm. I mean, do you see LeBron taking a pay cut? What were the other two?
0: Giannis goes to Minnesota, and Jaylen Brown done in Boston.
1: So I could see Giannis going to Minnesota because Giannis he's not a guy that wants the bright lights. He doesn't want to go to a New York or an LA. He doesn't want to go to the major market. So for him leaving Milwaukee and going to Minnesota, that would make sense. Does Minnesota have enough to offer to get him?
0: Mm-hmm.
1: You know, pair him up with their superstar? It'd be a pretty impressive move if Minnesota is able to do that. As far as Jaylen Brown leaving the Celtics, don't let the door hit you.
0: Kang, any comments on these predictions from CBS?
2: Fox, I could see them trying to move him because Dylan Harper just deserves to be on the court a lot more, and he's going to be an absolute stud who might be actually the best player in the class, which is saying something crazy with Knipple and Cooper Flagg.
0: Yep.
2: But I don't think they could move Fox because of his contract. Giannis going to Minnesota, I think he's going to Miami. I think Miami always gets involved when big players

0: are available and they're aggressive. Pat Riley doesn't care. And they do have assets to move around, even if it involves a third team. Did you say Brown leaving the Celtics?
1: Yeah.
0: Yeah, that's a lot of smoke there. If they want to get in the Giannis sweepstakes, Brown would probably have to be moved. Some say he's worn out his welcome there with things he said after the playoffs. So, and they always have Jason Tatum as a star, so they could move on from Brown.
1: And then their final prediction was one that involved our Pistons. We will get to that coming up today at 12:16 here on Carson Anderson on 97.1. 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

0: Talking about the CBS Sports Bowl predictions for the offseason. We did the first five of them. The more interesting ones. The last one is the Pistons trade for Trey Murphy. And here's what they write. Pistons decided against making any big moves last season, which in retrospect looks like a mistake. They were the number one seed in the East and needed to complete a 3-1 comeback to get past Orlando and then blow a 2-0 lead against Cleveland. They are almost certainly going to shake things up this offseason, so suggesting a Pistons trade is admittedly not a bold prediction. But I'll predict the exact target, Trey Murphy III. Adding more shooting and scoring to take some of the offensive burden off Cade Cunningham's shoulders should be the Pistons' top priority, and Murphy averaged 21.5 points while shooting 37.9% on 8.6 three-point attempts last season. He's a big wing who can space the floor as an elite catch-and-shoot threat, 42.6% on such attempts last season, but can also create some of his own offense. Plus, Pelicans GM Troy Weaver had the same role in Detroit and knows a number of players on the Detroit roster, which could help facilitate the deal. Okay. We talked about a little bit what is the price with Trey Murphy. We had the Mark Stein comments yesterday, if you missed him. And Stein's been writing about this a lot, citing league sources. He said he's reported regarding the Pistons. The Pistons are expected to focus on potential trade additions rather than free agent targets. You got CBS Sports saying Trey Murphy. Stein earlier this week said the asking price was similar to Desmond Bane, which was 4 first round picks. And Detroit and Indiana have called. Now, there's a reporter out there named Evan Sidery who has been a reporter, who's contributed on Forbes in the sporting news, but he's more of an aggregator, so I'm not sure how seriously to take this. But he reported for New Orleans to even entertain moving Murphy, it would take a combination of first-round picks, prospects, plus an immediate contributor.
1: That's quite a combo.
0: Yes. So let's start with Stein says 4 first-rounders. Sidery says first-round picks, which could be as little as 2, maybe 3. A prospect, is that Ron Holland? And an immediate contributor. So who else off the roster would New Orleans want? Now, let's face it. I mean,
1: Isaiah Stewart?
0: Yeah, I mean, Isaiah Stewart is who we would want if you have to sell a contributor. But he drafted Asar Thompson, Troy Weaver. Troy Weaver drafted Jalen Duren. And my guess is, at this point, you'd just be creating another problem if you answered one question but created another.
1: Well, Duren's a restricted free agent.
0: Yes.
1: So probably not part of that. But Asar Thompson seems like he's untouchable. I think that's what basically the Pistons writers have said.
0: Yeah, and the question is, should he be? But that's a different question. But right. I think it seems pretty clear that the Pistons see him as an I think it's pretty clear you see him as an untouchable.
1: So Isaiah Stewart, I think that is a player that maybe New Orleans would want to get in return. He obviously has value. Was hurt for part of the season, and I think was hurt in the playoffs, limited how many minutes he was able to contribute each game. But defensively, he's tough as hell. Mm-hmm. There's a lot to like with Isaiah Stewart.
0: He's a tone setter for a team, right?
1: Yeah.
0: And an important one.
1: Would 2 first-round picks and Isaiah Stewart get it done? Probably not. Would 3 and Isaiah Stewart
0: get it done? I'm thinking more, would 3 first-round picks, Ron Holland and Isaiah Stewart, get it done?
1: I think that would definitely get it done.
0: Do you?
1: Yeah.
0: Okay, and do you think 3 first-round picks, Isaiah Stewart and Ron Holland, would get him Trey Murphy?
2: I think they'd be interested. I don't know if it would definitely get it done. I mean, it's going to take 3 to 4 first round picks. And then who do they like more? You know, Holland, Stewart, none of those guys, either one of those guys are not untouchable for me. So I would do it. I mean, if that gets the Pelicans' attention, then we might have a framework for a deal here. So to me, Trey Murphy is worth it, you know, and you're not giving up anyone from the core, which is obviously Cade, Duren, and Thompson.

0: Okay, so one thing...
1: And by the way, if you give up Isaiah Stewart, you have the best third center in the league in Paul Reed. I think if anyone can absorb losing one of your backup center, it's the Pistons.
0: So when it comes to Piston and any of time to our team's trade talk, you always try to be realistic about what the cost would be. It feels like we are wading into credible territory on what the Pistons could give up to get a player that would help in many ways. I'm not sure how many people out there say no to three firsts, Ron Holland and Isaiah Stewart, or four firsts for Trey Murphy. I think most people in Detroit would pay that price. Maybe I'm wrong, but I think most would. The question, though, is if you bring up, and once again, looking at reporting that's out there, which includes from CBS Sports, the top 50 players that could be traded this offseason. Number 29 is Michael Porter Jr., who has won an NBA championship in Denver. And I don't think the Nets have a first-round pick, so they could be very interested. The speculation seems to be you could get him for less. So would you rather do that? Now, age? Age on, do you have the age on Trey Murphy?
2: I think it was 25.
0: Okay. So Michael Porter Jr. is 27. So you're getting a younger player. Then there's contract.
2: He's about to turn 28.
0: Okay.
2: In a week.
0: So you're going to have a 28-year-old versus a 25-year-old. The contract numbers, Michael Porter Jr., he makes $40.8 million this upcoming season. Then he's an unrestricted free agent. So it's a win now move where you kind of have this window open for a year. Trey Murphy is under contract for the next 3 years, making 27, 29, and 31. There's no question in my mind that you could get Michael Porter Jr. for less and maybe significantly less.
2: But the price is, you have him for the 1 year.
0: Yep.
2: It's expensive.
0: Yep.
2: And then I know that you can re-sign your own free agents, but going against this, the luxury tax and all that, you could bring him back. But bringing him back, I'm guessing that jumps his number in the 50 range.
0: Yep.
2: And you're waiting to find out what you're going to have to pay for Jalen Duren, mm-hmm. which is somewhere between 30 and 40. It starts to get really expensive. And sure at some does. Point, you have to take that into consideration. Yes, there's a cap, but there's a luxury tax. You can go over the cap to sign your own guys. But the idea of Trey Murphy sounds like the better deal because it's 3 years at
0: less money.
2: Less money.
0: But it would cost more.
2: Yeah. And you're getting, a player that shoots very well from three, which Porter Jr. does as well. And Porter Jr. averaged more points per game this past year.
0: I like championship pedigree.
2: Because he played with Denver?
0: Yeah. I like been there, done that, because, let's face it. If there's one lesson that was learned in Detroit that was incredibly valuable, it's the difference between regular season basketball and postseason basketball.
2: Yeah, and obviously he's got great size, too.
0: Yep. Kang, what do you think of the Michael Porter Jr. possibility at a cheaper price but under contract for one more year?
1: Yeah, he would be my second option. I mean, yeah, you're going to give up a lot less because he's only going to be here presumably for 1 year. It's a big number for 1 year, but it's 1 year. That's fine. You can handle that. Mm-hmm. But and like I said, you'll give up less. He's my second choice, though. My first choice is Trey Murphy Jr. because, yeah, he's locked up for a very reasonable cost at $27 million, $29 million, $31 million. They may sound like big numbers to people, but in the NBA, for a player that young with that skill set, that's a deal, okay? So to have him under club control for the next 3 years like that, huge plus, which means you're going to have to give up a lot more for him. The Pelicans know this. They know his contract, obviously. So I'm willing to give up the three, four first rounders and players to get him because he is an athletic wing that can defend, he can score, he can shoot the three. He's a great free throw shooter. He's a really, really good second option for a team that desperately needs one. And like I said, he plays defense too, because a lot of times with the Pistons mentality, you got to play defense, right? I mean, there's going to be players like Duncan Robinson's or whatever, that are specialists, but a guy that you're counting on to be one of the guys, he's got to be able to play defense too, and Trey Murphy does. And like I said, he brings a great offensive skill set. Yeah.
2: And he actually he'll turn 26 tomorrow.
0: Oh, okay. Happy birthday.
2: Happy birthday to Trey Murphy. But yeah, there's also a difference.

0: with the volume shooting that you're getting from Michael Porter Jr. Really, he took 18 shots a game this past season, and half of them were from three-point range. So you're talking nine shots a game from beyond the arc. Murphy takes a bunch of three-point shots as well, but didn't take as many shots in the field by a couple of shots. Murphy, to me, sounds like the better player and the better fit. Porter Jr. scares me a little bit. I don't know why. It's just more of a gut feeling. You like the championship pedigree. Mm-hmm. Can't argue with that. But then there's also the hunger factor for a player that's played 5 years in New Orleans and they weren't going anywhere. Does he want a chance to win somewhere, knowing that he is would be thought of as that piece that the Pistons desperately need?
1: One thing I really like is 1 year ago, there weren't articles being written about the Pistons in this way, right? There's a reason why. Mark Stein went so far as to actually report that the Pistons have called about Trey Murphy.
0: Mm-hmm.
1: And they've been associated with other people, Kyrie and
0: Kawhi Leonard.
1: So knowing all that, it does feel like the Pistons are more active this offseason. Trajan Langdon speaks tomorrow, by the way. 248-539-9797. Your thoughts on this reporting. Our team right in the middle of it. Lots of Detroit-centric stuff out there today. It is Carson Anderson on 97.1.
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15: This is Karsh and Anderson on 1360 The Ticket.
16: Gleyber Torres is being placed on the injured list.
17: Yep. 10-day list with the left oblique strain. The simple corresponding move right now might just be that they had to activate Casey Mize for the start. So Casey Mize is activated. This is just a simple move, unless we see another roster transaction. Maybe something else takes place later this week because of this. But right now, it just looks like it's Casey Mize for Torres. And Colt Keith is in the starting lineup.
16: Okay.
17: So his bruise is fine.
16: But if they want to bring up an infielder and let the Watapa back or whatever the one guy is go, the relief pitcher, Wittebeck,
17: whatever it is.
16: Wittejack, I don't know. If they want to let him go, who's the infielder they bring up? Is it Max Anderson?
17: I mean, it could be. It could be Max Anderson, another, you know, but it could be Chase Young, but he's left-handed. He plays some second base there, obviously.
16: Mm-hmm.
17: I don't know. We'll see what they decide to do. And I think there's got to be some things that settle down here over the next week. What pitcher is going to be sent away? They got some moves that are going to happen because they have to activate Justin Verlander.
16: If Max Anderson is successful, there is a chance that this 2023 draft class, which I believe was Scott Harris's first.
17: Mm-hmm.
16: Max Clark, Kevin McGonigal, Max Anderson. Some potential here now.
17: Yeah, there is. And look, in baseball, you don't typically see that where you're going to hit on multiple players in that same draft like that. Mm-hmm. And we've seen one guy hit and hit really well with Kevin McGonigal.
16: It's not a small assumption saying that all three are going to hit. That's a pretty big assumption.
17: Yeah, but Max Clark is a top 10 prospect in all baseball right now. He's number 7, according to the MLB Pipeline, which is through MLB.com. Max Anderson, there's a lot of hope for him as well. We'll see. I think when you get past the trade deadline, we could see so many different faces on this team.
16: Yep.
17: And some of that will just be because they've traded away a couple guys. But otherwise, it might be time. You know, I'm not sure how much time is left on what's the center fielder's name? Outcry. What's his name? Outland. Outleft.
16: Outman.
17: Outman. I don't think he's long for this team. I think he's holding a spot until perhaps Max Clark is proven that he can handle the rigors. And if the Tigers are out of it by the trade deadline, then you can go ahead and promote a guy like Max Clark and let him play the rest of the season. You can reel up bats.
16: All right, time for another edition. Are you going to eat that?
18: Hi, this is Gator.
19: Are you going
18: to
19: eat that?
18: I don't mess around when it comes to my food, brats, your burgers, your chicken.
19: Are you going
18: to
19: eat that?
18: Hey, you all know that I enjoy beer. It's just awesome.
19: Are you going
18: to
19: eat that?
18: Looking for your favorite meat, like the chopping block burger.
19: Are you going to eat that?
18: Or the Chipotle honey lime wings. Delicious.
19: Are you going to eat that?
18: Deep, smooth flavor with notes of caramel. All right, folks, it's crunch time.
19: Are you going to eat that?
18: And
5: Benedict.
16: These are new menu items.
5: Breakfast mac and cheese. It's also the best brunch in town
16: that you can get off your grocery store shelf. Snack items, most.

0: nicely. Katie, we will start with a chip brand called Late July Snacks. They are launching pickle lemonade flavored tortilla chips. The chips are made with yellow corn avocado oil and a pickle lemonade seasoning blend, which includes cane sugar, lemon juice powder, and dill weed oil. Each bite offers a zingy taste of dill pickle with a sweet citrusy twist, according to Food and Beverage. Scott Anderson, the pickle lemonade flavored tortilla chips. Are you going to eat that?
1: I'd try them.
2: Ooh.
1: Yeah, I'm interested by that. I happen to like pickles. I like the flavor of dill. The lemon, hint of lemon with that freshens it up. I don't mind that. I think it's interesting. I always like to try out chips that don't need a dip. You can just eat them right out of the bag without having to go with a dip to make everything better. But a dip does make everything better. And this sounds like this would also kind of go well with a dip.
0: Kang, the pickle lemonade.
1: Interesting. Kang doesn't like pickles.
3: Yeah, you know how I feel about pickle, man.
0: Yep.
3: Can't do it. I mean, it's not like it repulses me or anything like that, but if I'm being honest, I just, whenever there's pickles on anything, I pick them off. And whenever it's on the side, I don't touch them. So I'm out on this.
0: I can tell you I'm never going to eat this. And it's very similar to my thoughts with, is it sound better than a Dairy Queen Blizzard? When it comes to chips, I am locked in on the Trader Joe's organic elote corn chips, which are, but hold on, I brought them in and you tried them.
1: Yeah, they're fine. Yeah.
0: And if it doesn't sound better than that, I'm not even going to bother. And they don't sound, this doesn't sound better than
1: but
0: that.
1: But you like pickles, don't you?
0: I do like pickles, but I don't need it with, in my chip. And again, the
1: tortilla chip.
0: Yeah, I'll just stick with my Trader Joe's organic elote corn chips, which I highly recommend. Can you try those, right?
3: Yeah, they're fine. Yeah. Mm-hmm. This is not, it's not one of your worst food takes.
0: Okay, great.
1: No, it's not like the feces.
3: The fake Reese's?
1: Yeah.
0: Next up, KFC, their new tenders and six new sauces.
1: Who's doing this?
0: Kentucky Fried Chicken. Okay. The tenders are chicken tenders. Here are the sauces. Tell me if any of these appeal to you.
1: Okay.
0: Pickle ranch, garlic parm, Kentucky barbecue, Creole honey mustard, Zinger hot sauce, and jalapeno ranch.
1: They're all something I would dip my tender in. I would try them all. There are some I certainly prefer over others. And some I'm skeptical about, but I'm look. If I, that's one of the reasons I love like boneless chicken wings, if you will, or chicken tenders. I don't like to dress them ahead of time. I like to dip into different sauces, and if I like one, great. If I don't, and I've tried it, I'm like, oh, that's
0: move
1: no
0: on
1: good.
0: To the next.
1: I just move on to the next.
3: But
1: one,
3: what if so. You really like? You know, you like one, and you still don't prefer them. You know, tossed.
1: No, I okay. don't.
3: Yeah, you just like the dipping.
1: I always like to dip. Like to control how much I want to throw on.
3: You
1: it.
3: Said you'd try all of them. Is there, which one is the least, does it least for you and which one does it most for you? That sounds
1: first?
3: Like it.
0: Pickle ranch, garlic parm, Kentucky barbecue, Creole honey, mustard, Zinger hot sauce, and jalapeno ranch.
1: I think the pickle ranch is probably the one that I'm least enamored with. And that one sounds pretty good, but they all sound really good.
0: Kang, you?
3: I mean, you know how I feel about pickle. Yeah. We just mentioned that. So that'd be the least for me. The I love a good garlic parm, man.
1: Yeah.
3: Love a good garlic parm.
1: Great on with chicken, yeah.
0: So that would be your number one?
3: Mm-hmm.
0: My number one would be the Creole honey mustard, and I wouldn't touch the garlic parm or the pickle ranch. But the Creole honey mustard, I think sounds
1: not with your pickle.
3: You hate things that are like creamy white sauce, like I feel like, right? We talked about Alfredo yesterday. You don't like mayo.
1: You're 100% right.
3: Right? That ranch.
0: Hundo P.
3: There you go.
0: Next up, McDonald's is bringing back, after 34 years off the menu, the fried apple pie. For a limited time, the dessert originated from a family recipe from East Tennessee owner-operator Lytton Cochran in the 1960s. This is Gator clapping in the background. The treat features McDonald's signature apple filling wrapped in a golden fried crust. The apple filling, 100% of the time, contributes to third-degree burns. Gator, are you going to eat that?
1: Oh, hell yeah. Can I get a hell yeah? Hell yeah. Can I get a hell yeah from Huel Perkins?
4: Hell
1: yeah. Thank you, Huel. Oh, my God, yes. This was such a great treat back in the day when you got McDonald's, getting it late night, you get your two cheeseburger meal deal, and would you like an apple pie? Yes, I would. Abso-freaking-lutely. It was apple pie or the cherry pie. They had a pumpkin pie version of this. It was the deep fried version is so much better than the other versions they came up with afterwards. I remember distinctly one.

0: night.
1: Hold on for a second. Wound him up on this one, didn't we,
2: Ken? Dude, I haven't seen him this excited since you brought up, like, Kmart subs. Like, you know how it's in. I'm sorry I even said it. Yeah, this is a... I mean, you're taking Gator back, and you know how it feels about going back.
1: He loves going back.
3: I was like a freshman or sophomore in high school, and my brother came back late one night at like 2 a.m, and he had 2 bags full of apple pie, cherry pie, and pumpkin pie from McDonald's. And I'm like, "What is this?" He's like, "They gave us all these pies because they had to get rid of them, and they had them." We had those things sitting in the refrigerator for like the next week and just pounded those things.
1: Was that the happiest week of your childhood?
3: It was one of the happiest weeks of my childhood. My God, did I love the deep fried apple pie from McDonald's. It's one of the best. I mean, look, the caramel apple empanada from Taco Bell. That's why I love the caramel apple empanada from Taco Bell, because it harkens to this McDonald's version of the apple pie.
2: So, Doug,
1: just real quick, it was 12:38:45 when I finished describing it. It's now 12:41:15.
2: Oh, would you use a third of the segment on this? just this love of the fried apple pie.
3: When is
2: back.
3: This thing coming out?
1: June 23rd.
3: Got a week.
2: Yep. Yeah, I was going to say yes, but there's going to be none left, Doug.
1: Yep, so no.
2: Gator's going to eat them all.
1: Yeah, I'm a no on this, too. Coca-Cola.
3: You guys don't know what you're missing.
1: Coca-Cola, you can't get this here, but apparently it's in Belgium, and I'm just intrigued by this. They have a Coca-Cola Light Sango. This is a spinoff of Diet Coke. Instead of having a typical artificial sweetener-flavored soda, it was made more complex with the flavor of blood orange. It debuted in France in 2006. They have it in Belgium in 2008, and apparently they're bringing it back. Gator, if you could get your hands on some Coca-Cola Light Sango, would you eat that?
3: I want to say yes, but I'm not sure, because Coca-Cola came out with some kind of orange Coke, and I thought it was awful. So, yeah, no, I don't think orange and cola go together.
1: Can you?
2: I would try it, because I pretty much love everything. I love Coca-Cola too much not to give a shot of everything they put out there. At least I'm not going to say I'm going to love it, but... I think the reason they did the orange Coke before the old Gator, because you know those machines where they let you pick your own flavors?
3: Yeah.
2: The most popular flavor mix was orange and Coke. And so that's what they based it off of. So, but I would try this. I'm not sure how great it would be, but I like...
1: Kind of feels Sprite-y, but with more orange.
2: Come on, live a little.
1: I'm intrigued because...
2: How about the zero version?
1: I've cut back a lot on drinking pop, but if there were... Yeah, I mean, it says it's like a spinoff of Diet Coke.
2: Oh, there you go.
1: Sure. Maybe a taste. Gator, are you ready?
3: I am ready.
1: This is my favorite thing ever. Japan is selling cotton candy that looks like cat fur, or at least something that's alarmingly close to it. Sora News 24, a Japanese pet lifestyle brand, recently launched Delicious Cat Fur, a cotton candy treat designed to resemble fluffy clumps that come off a calico cat during grooming. No cats were involved in the making of this product. The snack uses colored cotton candy to recreate the texture and tricolor appearance of calico fur, while popping candy is hidden throughout the fluff and crackles as you eat it. The cat fur cotton candy. Gator, are you going to eat that?
3: Speaking as somebody who grew up with cats in the household up until the time that I moved out of said household, my mom still has a cat to this day. Walter, who is just a real SOB. I've seen plenty of cat fur. You know, that has no appeal. And the other thing, even before this, it's a non-starter, because cotton candy is a weird, weird treat. I'm not a big fan of cotton candy.
1: That surprises me.
3: It gets sticky, and it just, it feels like when you first taste it, like you are eating hair. So to actually make it into a product that resembles cat hair is disgusting to me. No, I want nothing to do with it.
1: Can you?
2: One of the worst underrated feelings in life is feeling like you have like hair stuck in your tongue and in your mouth, right? Like,
3: yep.
2: Cat? That's even worse. No, I'm out. And I'm with you, Gator. I'm not the biggest fan of cotton candy either. It's like, as soon as it hits your mouth, it turns into granulated sugar.
3: Yeah.
2: It's like, I'm not a kid, right, Gator? You're a grown adult.
3: I'm a grown-ass man. He's a man.
1: And there's even some evidence now.

0: on again to support that. Yeah, I'm a no on this. My favorite thing is in describing this on Twitch, MCATS113 wrote, "Brother, what?" I'll pass on the cotton candy cat fur. Here it is, another edition of Are You Gonna Eat That here on 97.1.
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0: on that apple pie, huh?
1: Yeah. Does this surprise you?
0: I mean, a little bit.
1: Yeah.
0: Kang, you're a no on the apple.
2: No, I was joking because there'd be none left after you got them all. But yeah, I'd try it. I mean,
0: Doug, soft serve vanilla ice cream. Inside?
2: Oh, that'd be perfect. Oh. A la mode. Yeah.
0: Come on.
2: But Doug, it's fried. He's not eating that. It's at a fast food place. He ain't going there unless his kids want something. Like, there's really no chance for Doug to even. He's not trying this.
1: Yeah, I honestly can't remember the last time I said I am going to McDonald's. Now, did we take the kids? Yes. For like a breakfast, it might be where I get something. But look, I mean, to each their own.
2: On those road trips with the family, Doug, like whether it's travel, sports, or vacations, you never like drive through. It's a must for families,
1: so,
2: right?
1: So again, for a breakfast on a road trip, yes. Anything else, it's an easy sell. My kids would eat every freaking meal at Chipotle. And they're hard to find. No, they'd eat every meal at Chipotle. So, and I like Chipotle. So the Venn diagram crosses, and let's just do that. Yeah.
2: Yeah. What about in the car eating? Like when the family's just scarfing it down while you're trying to get back, or you know,
1: where's the closest Chick-fil-A? That satisfies everybody in the family.
2: That's it. Eating. Yeah. That's it.
0: I mean, he's a plain simple guy.
2: Mm-hmm.
0: I mean, he has to find the right stop to go there. I mean, at McDonald's, it's like every stop.
2: That's what
0: McDonald's.
2: I mean. It's way easier.
0: Yeah.
1: But you know, there is what is the date? The 23rd? Isn't that what I said?
0: Up. Yeah, it's next
1: during
0: next,
1: the commercial break.
0: Next Tuesday.
1: Gator said the following during the commercial break. That was one of the best nights of my life. He literally said that. So. And for people who missed it, your brother showed up at home.
0: Yeah.
1: Was he high?
0: No.
1: Oh, okay.
0: Never in one day in his life. No.
1: Okay.
0: He may have been drunk.
1: Okay. But he showed up with a bag filled. So they made a late night McDonald's run?
0: Like two bags filled. And that, like the big bag you get from McDonald's. Like they used to be the white bags anyway. Like big. Mm-hmm. Two of them filled to the top with apple pies, cherry pies, and I thought pumpkin pie as well.
1: Yeah. And they lasted a week.
0: Maybe.
1: So
0: that was like
1: Paul, who's answering phones today, looked it up. They are, is it $1.99 for one and $2.99 for two?
0: Well, you got to get two.
2: I think you're like $200 for you, man. What's the bulk rate here?
0: It's too good of a deal. Who doesn't love a good deal? You love a good deal.
1: I do.
2: Could you imagine Gator going there? How much for a case?
1: Yeah.
0: If it's $3 for two.
2: Right.
1: I would like a truck full.
0: Can I somehow find $100 for this $100 bill?
1: Do you barter for a bulk purchase?
0: Do you accept cash?
1: So am I wrong, though? Because I added the editorial comment that you get third degree burns.
0: Oh, no, that 100%. If you got those things, as soon as they send you the bag, because I can't remember if they were on a rotisserie in the box or if they just fried them on the spot and then put them into their little box and then hand them out to you. But yeah, if you try to eat that on the way while you digging through your bag on your way out of the drive-thru, you are going to burn yourself.
1: Problems.
0: It's like going at the French bread pizza right out of the oven. Can't do that.
1: No, and that requires patience.
0: Some, yeah.
1: Yeah, and not a strength of yours.
0: No, I'm very impatient with the French bread pizza. The way I ate the French bread pizza is I would pick the pepperonis off first. Mm-hmm. And even those are really hot, but doable. And by the time you get done eating the pepperonis, then the rest of the pizza's cooled off enough that where you can try to go for it.
2: Only slightly burn the roof of your mouth.
0: Slightly. You're still burning, yeah. But only slightly, yes.
2: No one has that self-control, that type of self-control, Gator.
0: It's tough.
1: You did mention something.
0: Pizza rolls, same thing.
1: You did say something that I did not know. I had no idea. And did they have the deep fried pumpkin pie ones?
0: I thought that they did.
1: Because I never saw those, never heard of those.
0: That would have been like a specialty item.

0: I'm today years old when I found out that McDonald's did that.
1: I thought that they had that. It was like a specialty item around Thanksgiving. I don't think this was like a year-round thing. I think it just showed up in like November. I'd have to Google that and check the veracity of that statement. But I thought that there was.
0: Did you ever hear of that, Kang?
2: No, I feel like this is all before my time.
0: Yeah, okay. Maybe somebody can verify that there were McDonald's had deep fried pumpkin pies the way they had apple and cherry, right? Cherry was the other one that you said?
1: Yeah.
0: Because I think I have more recollection of getting the cherry pies back in the day than the apple when I was a kid and used to frequent McDonald's and play the Monopoly game. My God, that was the biggest. Nobody could ever get Park Place and Boardwalk, but boy, did we try. Also, we had the Grimace glasses. Like, you could get the actual glass.
2: Well, it sounds like McDonald's has done some marketing.
1: Hey, they
2: they're really good at it.
1: Yeah. Those glasses back in the day, those were collectibles.
0: Yeah. I know, dude.
1: Yeah.
2: They've done everything, man. They're doing World Cup stuff right now.
0: Are they really?
2: Yeah. Oh, maybe we get Doug to go finally.
0: Oh, yeah. If they got a Norwegian glass, yes. I'm down, man. Yeah.
1: Which McDonald's character did you want to hang out with?
0: Wow, I never gave that an ounce of thought, but clearly you did.
2: Yeah, why don't you just tell us, Gator?
1: I kind of want to spend a day with the Hamburglar and see what he's up to. Because I can't be all no good. There's got to be something with a Hamburglar. He's not just always looking to steal a burglar. Like, what else are you doing, buddy? What else goes on in your life?
0: Yep. What other capers are you up to?
1: Yeah.
0: What kind of contraband can you get from this guy?
1: Wait, what's in a day in the life of Mayor McCheese? You know,
0: oh, he seems like he'd be your best bud.
1: Is he? What kind of bills is that guy signing? Does he use the auto pen? What do we got going with Mayor McCheese?
0: Okay, straight ahead. This would not be considered a big trade for Detroit, but it might be the best move they could make in the off season. We will get to that today at 102. Here on Carson Anderson on a Wednesday. Tiger baseball coming up next hour here on 97.1.
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0: comeback, a fun preview of this upcoming edition of This Was Sports Center with Linda Cohn, recalling the story of the day 32 years ago.
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5: From The Rich Eisen Show studio in Los Angeles. Earlier on the show, Hurricanes head coach Rod Brind'Amour. Indiana head coach Kurt Cignetti. Coming up, broadcasting legend Marv Albert. Emmy Award-winning actor Henry Winkler. And now, Rich Eisen.
8: Number three of the Rich Eisen Show is on the air. We already had two championship head coaches on the program. Rod Brind'Amour of the Stanley Cup champion Carolina Hurricanes joined us in hour number one. And because I'm a patient man, joining us months after winning the national championship in football, Indiana's Kurt Cignetti joined us on the show. I am such a lucky guy. I get to hang here with you guys every day doing what
9: we
8: do.
9: Yeah, buddy.
8: And I hang with all of you on Disney Plus, the ESPN app, on ESPN Radio, Sirius XM, 844-204-RICH is a number for you to phone in and talk with me. I just had a very nice chat in our green room with Henry Winkler, who's about to join us once again in our studio. And I never take it for granted. And I'm so thrilled to have joining me here off the top of hour number three is someone I thought of when the Knicks won it all, because I do what I do for a living because I grew up in New York City and I listened to this man call Knicks games on the radio and Rangers games on the radio and conduct himself every night on NBC locally to give me the sports. And I fell in love with sports broadcasting because of this man and his cadence and the way he went about his job. And the fact that I get to speak with him right now after the Knicks won it all after 53 years is something I do not take for granted. Ladies and gentlemen, the one, the only Marv Albert here. Yes, on the show. How are you, Marv?
10: Hey, Rick. Great to talk with you. What a packed lineup you have today.
8: Yes. You know what? It's my crack staff, to use your phrase, Marv.
10: Yes. Yeah.
8: It is my crack staff putting it together. I'm not just saying that because you're kind enough to say yes to joining this program. But it's the truth. I thought of you, man, when the Knicks won it all after 53 years, because you called the last one. And how did it hit you when you watched the Knicks win it all, Marv?
10: Well, first of all, Rich, that's very kind. I was obviously very happy for them. Yeah, back in 1970... when they won their first, to me, that was the most exciting. They did win in 73 also, but 70 was the team of Walt Frazier and Willis Reed and Bill Bradley and Dave DeBuscher. Then it was

There were TV monitors at courtside on the far side from us. It was more for the media that was sitting courtside. And the players during a timeout, I remember it was Houston against the Knicks. I remember Kenny Smith running over to take a look during a timeout and then going back to the bench. And I'm told he said, they're chasing OJ. They're chasing OJ. And

0: 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And we're still doing it every day. 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

0: clearly he was doing voiceovers. You were acting in Arrested Development.
1: Right. And he was producing.
0: Yeah.
1: It was his company.
0: That's right.
1: Yeah.
0: That's right. I mean, it's not lost on me whenever that happens.
1: Yeah.
0: It's pretty cool.
1: It is so cool that I'm still at the table.
0: Mm-hmm.
1: Is so cool.
0: Very much so.
1: Yeah.
0: No, not just a small part of the table. You were at the table, sir.
1: Well,
0: no doubt about that.
1: It is a wonderful thing.
0: Do you have any memorabilia in your house?
1: You know what? I saved one thing.
0: What'd you say?
1: There was a shelf of plywood. You cannot hear my stomach. My stomach is telling a story at the same time. Okay. There was a shelf of plywood right outside Arnold's where we would put our water bottle or our cup of coffee down before we made an entrance during a rehearsal.
0: Uh-huh.
1: And I wrote on that piece of plywood, today we're starting the sixth year. Ron Howard just had a redheaded daughter. A few months later, I had a redheaded daughter.
0: Mm-hmm.
1: He said to Stacy and I, my wife, mm-hmm. he said, we're going to move from California across the country. We think it's better to bring up children in the East. Would you take the children if anything happens to us?
0: Oh, my goodness.
1: And I said, absolutely. He said, there will be money to take care of each one. So we're in charge.
0: Okay.
1: And Bryce Dallas Howard is an unbelievable actress and director,
0: is
1: our godchild.
0: Wow. And everybody's doing well. And the money's in the banana stand, right?
1: Yes. Unbelievable. The Bluth family.
0: It's always there. That's what I've heard.
1: It's great.
0: You're the best, Henry. Thank you for coming here.
1: I'm so happy I got to be here.
0: Can I get you something to eat?
1: You know what? I'm going to have something on the way out. I just want to say J.J. Redick, you know, he and his family are mm-hmm. part of our family circle.
0: I didn't know that.
1: And I just wanted to say next year is your year.
0: Okay. Do you have a prediction? It sounds like LeBron is re-signing here in Los Angeles.
1: Oh, is that true?
0: That's the word, that he's talking contract with the Lakers. Yes, sir.
1: You know what? The fact is he is great. Wherever he goes is great. We are great that we had him for a little while.
0: Yeah.
1: Maybe he'll be back. He's very tall.
0: How about he gets the chicken dish too? How about that?
1: If King James wanted to come to my house for a chicken dinner, he could bring the family.
0: Maybe the Lakers should throw that in, and that'll be the finisher. That'll close it.
1: Knock it right off
0: the edge.
1: Close
0: it. Great to see you.
1: Thank you.
0: Henry Winkler, everybody. New episodes of Hazardous History with Henry Winkler every Sunday night through September 6th on the History Channel. We're back to wrap up this show in just a moment.
1: Yay.
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0: I loved playing high school sports. 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

0: Every day, 70,000 puppies or kittens are born in the U.S. Cute, right? 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
10: I'm Christine Lisi. Scotty Scheffler will be favored heading into the U.S. Open, which tees off tomorrow. It's his 15th consecutive major as the pre-tournament favorite or co-favorite, plus 445 odds at DraftKings Sportsbook to win this weekend and complete the career Grand Slam. ESPN golf reporter Michael Collins.
11: Listen, I'll never bet against Scottie Scheffler, but I don't think he should be the favorite going into this week. But I understand why he is, because he is Scottie Scheffler, and his record over the long term has been spectacular, but is he coming into this week playing better golf than some of the other top named guys? No, absolutely not.
10: Michael Collins on Unsportsmanlike. Contract talks between the Jazz and restricted free agent center Walker Kessler have stalled despite Utah's five-year, $140 million offer. He's proven to be one of the NBA's premier shot blockers and rebounders. Jazz has the right to match any offer sheet that Kessler signs as an RFA. NHL Golden Knights named Ryan Craig their new head coach. He spent the last couple of seasons as the coach of their AHL affiliate. Former Kings coach Jim Hiller hired as the new head coach of the Maple Leafs.
7: Hey, it's Michelle Smallman, and coming up Wednesday, Brian Windhorst dropped his top six storylines that already are shaping the NBA offseason. I'll tell you which one intrigues me the most. 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
12: We are here.
8: The HD studio in Atlanta, Georgia.
12: Let the groove begin.
8: This is Freddie and Harry.
12: What have been the top championship post-game moments? Josiah Howard.
13: I think you know where I'm going to go here.
12: I know
13: here.
12: Where you're going, Jeff.
13: This was also my high school quote. Anything's possible. Kevin Garnett, 2008.
14: Josiah,
13: after putting what?
14: If you're going to say it, you better say it.
13: Anything's
14: passion.
13: Possible.
14: There you go.
12: You mean like
14: there
12: this?
14: There you go.
12: E-Dog, who is number four on your list, or was number four on your list?
15: Conor McGregor, after beating Eddie Alvarez for the lightweight title in the UFC.
16: I just want to say from the bottom of my heart, I'd like to take this chance to apologize
13: to absolutely nobody.
12: HD was number five on your list.
14: Number five, I'm going to go with
17: LeBron James.
14: Okay. Cleveland, this is for you.
18: Cleveland, this is for you.
8: This is Freddie and Harry.

0: an offer that they could refuse from anybody out there, whether it's Boston, Miami, Oklahoma City, any other team out there. What if we run around Tuesday, 6 days from now, and crickets regarding Giannis Antetokounmpo being traded from the Milwaukee Bucks before NBA free agency? Then that's going to be the biggest now what involving a superstar player who doesn't want to be there, an organization who wants to move on from him, even though they would rather keep him than not. What if we're at Tuesday and nothing has happened and Giannis is still a member of the Milwaukee Bucks?
1: Well, sometimes as an organization, you can fail in these regards. When you're holding on to a player for too long, and now you can't get for him what you want or an offer that you can't refuse. So I think if that situation happens, Freddie, it's back to the drawing board for Milwaukee. Oof. And sometimes you're going to have to look yourself in that mirror and say, okay, maybe we are not going to get what we thought we were going to get, and we're going to have to lower our cost down a little bit. I think that's what happens after that. But I'm not giving up on Giannis. I'm really not. Yeah. Sometimes these players just need a change of scenery. Mm-hmm. I think he's ready to part ways with the Milwaukee Bucks. He's been there long enough. He's done everything he was supposed to do in a Milwaukee Bucks uniform. I think he will be excited and will actually start to gloat a little bit more if he's in another uniform next season, realizing that he has an opportunity to contend. Because right now in Milwaukee, that's not the mindset of Giannis, because he's also a realist. When you look at that roster, nothing about that roster says contend. It all starts with the P, pretend.
0: I'm really glad the Knicks dodged that bullet, boy. I'm really, really glad that did not happen.
1: So Shannon wanted it, remember?
0: Shannon may have wanted it. I said, Shannon, I don't believe the Knicks are a championship team if you have to move on from a guy like OG Anunoby, Mikal Bridges, potentially Karl Anthony Towns to match the salaries. I said, I don't think Giannis is worth that. Whew. The Knicks dodge a bullet, boy.
1: You know why, Freddie? You know, and this is for Shannon, because he wanted it.
2: I did not want it.
0: Yeah.
1: Sometimes you just got to appreciate where you at.
0: Absolutely. And I'm glad
1: sometimes
0: the Knicks appreciate where those guys are at.
1: That old thing is the best thing for you. And you need to realize that. Karl Anthony Towns was made for y'all. All right? All this Giannis talk. Shannon, what do you have to say for yourself?
2: Would still do it.
0: I would not do it.
1: No.
0: I firmly believe if they traded for Giannis at the trading deadline before the season, the Knicks would not have won the championship.
1: You would still do it, Shannon?
0: I would. Nope. I'm glad the Knicks did not pay attention to you and other people out there that wanted that to happen. The Knicks would still be championship-less if they had Giannis, the way they had that team constituted around Jalen Brunson, and not the other way around. Either way, we'll never know. And you know what? Don't know? Don't care. My Knicks have a championship, and Giannis is looking for a new team. Don't know? Don't care. He's Harry Douglas. Hit him on the socials, HDouglas83. I'm Freddie Coleman. You can do the same at Coleman ESPN. Thanks for hitting up with us on the Groove-a-thon Wednesday edition of Freddie and Harry. Hit us up about the Giannis situation at 888-729-3776. Meanwhile, the door that the NFL better be careful about opening regarding Brendan Sorsby, that quarterback that wanted to play at Texas Tech, but past gambling issues let him be a supplemental draft potential player in the NFL. We'll open that door if you keep it here on ESPN Radio, the ESPN app, and ESPN Plus.
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1: 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JK. 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You getting these texts? Question mark. We should hang later. I miss you. Holla at ya, boy. Holla back. Holla back. Holla back. Are you at home? Where are you? What are you doing? OMG. You are making me mad. Are you with your ex? You better text me back. I'm waiting outside your house.
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0: Bad counsel.
1: Psst. Hey, over here.
2: What?
1: Right here, on the side of the house.
2: Who said that?
1: Look down. I'm right at your feet.
2: Wait, the basketball?
1: Yes, the basketball. Right down here, where the kids left me a long time ago. Man, you know how lonely it is being a ball and not being able to bounce or roll?
2: Excuse me?
1: Remember when you got me for the kids? You said, now kids, you have no excuse not to go outside and play.
2: Uh-huh.
1: Wow, I'll miss flying through the air and hearing the shouts of joy when I swish through the basket. What do you say? Could you give me a little air and remind the kids of how fun I still am?
2: Okay. Oh, wow. You are flat.
1: Easy. I'm ticklish. Let's get bouncing.
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6: I'm Christine Lisi. Dodgers two-way megastar Shohei Ohtani making his first mound start since leaving a game 6 days ago with left knee inflammation. He's given up a hit, has one strikeout so far. Tampa Bay and LA are scoreless in the top of the second. University of Cincinnati football coach Scott Satterfield expecting to field even more questions about Brendan Sorsby now that the former Bearcats quarterback applied for the NFL supplemental draft. Satterfield said Sorsby's very talented, has great size, and can throw. Sorsby bet over $90,000 on pro and college sports while enrolled at Indiana, Cincinnati, and Texas Tech. So with him, NFL teams will have to seriously weigh risk and reward, says ESPN's Lewis Riddick.
7: This risk profile is going to be different for every team. Some teams are going to take him right off the board and say, nope, we were not even going to put in a bid. Some teams may put in a first-round pick and go, it's worth it to us, because that's the nature of the beast. Supply never meets demand when you're talking about quarterback play in the NFL, and some teams will be like, we'll manage it. We'll deal with that later on. We need a quarterback.
6: NHL, the Golden Knights promoted their coach of their AHL affiliate, Ryan Craig, as their new head coach.
8: Hey, it's Evan Cohen. 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
6: Yes, Mom?
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7: Christine Lisi. The USGA, RNA, along with the PGA Tour and DP World Tour, announced they've delayed the implementation of a new rule that would reduce the distance golf's longest hitters can achieve, move the golf rollback rule to 2030 rather than a phased implementation in 2028. With NBA free agency tipping off in 2 weeks, the Warriors are keeping a close eye on the LeBron James situation. If he doesn't wind up staying with the Lakers, Golden State remains interested and is ready to explore bringing him in, reports ESPN Warriors reporter Anthony Slater.
8: The Warriors are very open to it, and their motivations are simple. They're, you know, they need talent. They're soft on the wing right now with Jimmy Butler rehabbing a knee injury, Moses Moody rehabbing a knee injury. And, you know, they have a recruitment of Steph Curry and Draymond Green are very friendly with LeBron. He played under Steve Kerr in the Olympics, so that is the pitch.
7: Warriors can still offer LeBron the full $15.1 million non-taxpayer mid-level exemption, which would be a major pay cut. League expectations, though, still point toward LeBron staying in L.A. Indiana's Caitlin Clark unveiled her signature first shoe, the Caitlin 1.
9: Hey, it's Michelle Smallman, and coming up Wednesday, Brian Windhorst dropped his top six storylines that already are shaping the NBA offseason. I'll tell you which one intrigues me the most. It's on SportsCenter, 6 a.m. Eastern, right here on ESPN Radio, ESPN2, and ESPNU.
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10: 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Number 4.
11: 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What's number 4 on your list of top cats for our selection committee? 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
12: So number 4, eventually I'm going to show you guys on ESPN Plus as well, too, as I described this cat. So
11: but you brought props.
12: This cat is very special to me. This cat is fat. This cat is lovable. This cat smells good. This cat likes to eat. This cat is one of my favorite all time. And I can't live without this cat. This fat cat right here, Garfield, who loves lasagna. That's one of my favorite all time. I love lasagna. Like, I love that fat cat, Garfield. That's my boy. If I don't have Garfield, I don't have that lasagna, I don't want it. I don't want it.
11: E-Dog, number 4 on your list of top cats is who?
13: I got to go with Garfield. Favorite quote, diet is die with a T.
12: Atta baby, E-Dog.
10: This is Freddie and Harry.

0: versus San Antonio and couldn't close the deal. You can do those things the regular season, but that doesn't guarantee the postseason is going to reward you for all the hard work and production you were able to accomplish in the regular season.
1: Yeah, and I will say one thing for the New York Knicks. Number one, they're going to be motivated, folks. You see what they're going. They're going on a victory tour right now. You see all these perks you get when you win in New York City? I want those perks to continue and escalate to another level. Yes, they're going to be motivated on top of when you look at the trials and tribulations, because they did go through adversity within this playoffs. Being down 22 points in game one at home versus the Cleveland Cavaliers and coming back and figuring out a way to win it, that's adversity. Being down 2-1 in the series versus Atlanta and altering things offensively and figure out how to do it, that's adversity. Being down for 72% of the NBA Finals, being down double digits in every single ball game, and finding a way to get 4-1 to San Antonio, that's adversity. Jalen Brunson said it best in a timeout when they were down 29 points. We've been through worse.
0: True.
1: Stick together. Chip away at the lead. We've been through worse. And he was right. So that's why I think the New York Knicks are going to be right in the thick of things when it comes to 2026-27 and when the 27 playoffs arrives, like we just heard from the one and only Rich Eisen.
0: Well, every time they've always put it together saying the Knicks this and Knicks that and Knicks aren't this, Knicks aren't that, they've been able to, since Jalen Brunson got there, to go beyond expectations. Their expectations are going to be higher than anybody else's. And they're going to do everything they can to fulfill those expectations, going beyond proving people wrong. HD is all about proving themselves right.
1: Freddie, I'm sad. I'm thankful.
0: Mm-hmm.
1: I'm thankful for it all.
0: Right.
1: That doesn't mean I have to be satisfied.
0: Absolutely. Sometimes wanting more is never a bad thing when it comes to wanting that more. He's Harry Douglas. I knew I was going to get in trouble saying that.
1: Sly devil, you.
0: I knew I was going to get in trouble saying that. Hit him on the socials at HDouglas83. I'm Freddie Coleman. You can do the same at Coleman ESPN. It's a Wednesday Groove-a-thon known as Freddie and Harry on ESPN Radio, the ESPN app, ESPN Plus. And don't forget about us on 6 XM Channel 80. 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We'll go to South Beach and get an answer or two after Harry Dose give you this word from 5-Hour Energy, baby.
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1: Meet Josh.
2: Hi, everybody.
1: Josh is a high school basketball player, solid shooter, great teammate.
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1: And he's my son.
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2: Don't get me wrong. 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
1: So when the new season begins, Josh isn't burned out on basketball. He's eager to play. And you can see the difference in his game.
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7: I'm Christine Lisi. At the World Cup, Harry Kane's given England a 1-0 first-half lead on Croatia. Cristiano Ronaldo in Portugal could only manage a 1-1 draw with Congo. Now that Brendan Sorsby has applied for the NFL supplemental draft, one of his former coaches, Cincinnati's Scott Satterfield, says he's expecting a flood of calls about the 22-year-old quarterback who admitted to betting on pro and college sports when enrolled at Indiana, Cincinnati, and Texas Tech. ESPN NFL insider Dan Graziano.
8: I'm fascinated to see what the NFL does. They don't have to have a supplemental draft just because Brandon Sorsby asked. Like, they could tell him no. And then if he gets into the league as an undrafted free agent, they could suspend him. They could suspend him for life. I mean, there would be a court battle, obviously, and the NFLPA would be involved at that point. But I think this is a really interesting time for the league in this particular case.
7: Dan Graziano on Unsportsmanlike. Quarterback Joe Burrow told reporters today the vibes he's getting with this year's Bengals are similar to what they were when he led LSU to the national championship and had one of the most decorated seasons in college football history. Burrow said he feels Cincinnati could be on the cusp of a similar season in 2026.
9: Hey, it's Evan Cohen. Coming up Thursday, we continue to be on Giannis watch. Will he finally be on the move? Plus, we'll react to all the happenings around the World Cup. 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

0: when it comes to people being representing their countries in the World Cup. One of our other favorites is Stinky Pete in Minnesota. Stinky Pete, what should fans make sure to do while visiting any U.S. host city for the World Cup?
1: Oh, hey guys. This one kind of rocks with the last theme, so let's jump in. But anyone going to Seattle, you got a special someone, you got to take them, get some elevated fine dining at the Space Needle, some scallops, some risotto, Moscato. I'm no soccer player, but you follow that plan, you're getting a hat trick tonight, buddy.
2: I love Friday.
0: Oh, my word.
3: We love y'all. I promise you we do. Y'all understand. Y'all get it. Y'all get it. Each and every last one of you.
0: It's frightening how people get the show on so many different levels. Rico in Duval, meaning Jacksonville. Rico, what should fans make sure to do while visiting a host city in the United States for the World Cup? Oh, we can't. His phone's cutting out on this.
3: Yeah, Rico's going to have to call back.
0: Yeah, it would be great because I know he had a good one.
4: Well, I was just in Houston recently, and the barbecue was so good. I was in St. Louis a couple years ago. Yeah. So the barbecue, just in general, the cuisine that you can get in some of these cities.
3: So the ribs that you ate down there in Houston, were those ribs like thicker than other ribs that you got other places?
4: They were way thicker than I've had in other places, especially in the Northeast.
5: I wonder why.
3: Did you use barbecue sauce or you ate them plain?
4: No, it was a nice barbecue sauce all lathered across all of the ribs and
0: no dry rub. No dry rub for you.
4: Nothing was dry. Trust me.
3: I want them ribs saucy.
0: I bet we all do. What should fans make sure to do while visiting any U.S. host city for the World Cup? Keep weighing in at the Freddie and Harry Callin line at 888-SAY-ESPN, 888-729-3776. And what would the NFL do about Brandon Sorsby wanting to play in their league? This is Freddie and Harry on ESPN Radio and ESPN Plus.
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7: I'm Christine Lisi. At the World Cup, Harry Kane has scored twice. England and Croatia tied at two at halftime. Congo scored its first World Cup goal in the country's history in a 1-1 draw with Portugal. Scottie Scheffler will be favored heading into the U.S. Open, which tees off tomorrow. It's his 15th consecutive major as the pre-tournament favorite or co-favorite, plus 445 odds at DraftKings Sportsbook to win this weekend and complete the career Grand Slam. ESPN golf reporter Michael Collins.
8: Listen, I'll never bet against Scottie Scheffler, but I don't think he should be the favorite going into this week. I understand why he is, because he is Scottie Scheffler, and his record over the long term has been spectacular. But is he coming into this week playing better golf than some of the other top named guys? No, absolutely not.
7: Michael Collins on Unsportsmanlike. Contract talks between the Jazz and restricted free agent center Walker Kessler have stalled. This despite Utah's five-year, $140 million offer. Walker has proven to be one of the NBA's premier shot blockers and rebounders. Jazz has the right to match any offer that Kessler signs as an RFA.
9: Hey, it's Michelle Smallman, and coming up Wednesday, Brian Windhorst drops his top six storylines that already are shaping the NBA offseason. I'll tell you which one intrigues me the most. 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
10: This is Freddie and Harry.
11: Clarence, in Detroit, where's the craziest place that you fell asleep?
12: So I'm keep the trend going. The rest of my military brothers, man, I was getting ready for deployment. So we was pulling 16, and I was in school, and I was studying for motion testing, and I had twins. So I had a gambit of stuff going on. And so I'm at work, and I go to the bathroom, and next thing I know it, I keep hearing water sounds, and I'm trying to figure out what that is in my dream. And when I come to, I look down, and my boots is completely wet.
13: Ooh.
12: And by me being tall, I never made it inside the urinal. It was on top of the urinal.
13: Oh, we got us a new pee-pee man.
11: Yes.
13: My boy Clarence, welcome to the club.
10: This is Freddie and Harry.

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Always tell that smart speaker to play ESPN Radio. And don't forget about us on ESPN Plus. What do you need to know that's already happened and that's going to happen? That's what the midweek check-in is all about. That comes your way in about 10 minutes. And plenty of people wondering what's going to happen involving Brendan Sorsby about the end of the supplemental draft, if it's going to be going to the NFL. He wanted to play for Texas Tech, got an injunction for him to play. Texas Tech said, beat it, take your $5 million NIL money and go away. But he wants to play in the NFL and trying to make him part of the supplemental draft. Let's try to bring some clarity and sanity to that with one of our favorites, an FOFH, a friend of Freddie and Harry. He is Lance Zierlein, co-host of John and Lance on 97.5 in Houston, also an NFL Network draft analyst. Hit him on the socials at Lance Zierlein. Lance, if you would use one word or phrase,

0: seem to listen right now. So that's going to be my number four midweek check-in, because I'm going to have to go check him as soon as we get to a commercial break.
1: Okay, so we're going to let Harry Douglas get to that before things really go haywire in the Douglas household. He's Harry Douglas. I'm Freddie Coleman. It's the Wednesday Groove-a-thon, known as Freddie and Harry, presented by Progressive Insurance. And when it comes to the NBA draft and also Giannis Antetokounmpo, both really could affect each other involving a trade involving the Milwaukee Bucks if and when they make that trade. We'll get to that, but first things first, HD has this word before he gets to Princey, courtesy of Granger.
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0: manage a 1-1 tie with Congo today. University of Cincinnati football coach Scott Satterfield expecting to field even more questions about Brendan Sorsby now that the former Bearcats quarterback applied for the NFL supplemental draft. Sorsby admitted to betting over $90,000 on pro and college sports while enrolled at Indiana, Cincinnati, and Texas Tech. With him, NFL teams have to seriously weigh the risk-reward, says ESPN's Lewis Riddick.
1: This risk profile is going to be different for every team. Some teams are going to take him right off the board and say, nope, we were not even going to put in a bid. Some teams may put in a number, a first-round pick and go, it's worth it to us, because that's the nature of the beast. Supply never meets demand when you're talking about quarterback play in the NFL, and some teams will be like, we'll manage it. We'll deal with that later on. We need a quarterback.
0: Months after winning Olympic gold in Milan with Team USA and winning a third national hockey championship with Wisconsin, U.S. national defender Caroline Harvey drafted first overall by Vancouver in the PWHL draft.
2: Hey, it's Evan Cohen. Coming up Thursday, we continue to be on Giannis watch. Will he finally be on the move? Plus, we'll react to all the happenings around the World Cup. 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

0: If you're going to be that kind of guy,
1: curls
0: you think you can
1: for
0: be.
1: The girls, absolutely. Do it all, Wimby.
0: Leg presses. Anything possible because the sky
1: well,
0: is definitely
1: I want to
0: limited.
1: Stay away from the leg press, that leg press. Nah. I want him to break them twigs now.
0: No, believe me, those leg presses make those trees, not just twigs. Those leg presses will come in handy. He is Harry Douglas. I'm Freddie Coleman. It's the Afternoon Groove-a-thon, known as Freddie and Harry. Hit us on the socials at Coleman ESPN and at HDouglas83. And what should fans make sure to do while visiting U.S. host cities, 11 of them, for the World Cup? 888-SAY-ESPN, 888-729-3776. 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

0: soft on the wing right now with Jimmy Butler rehabbing a knee injury, Moses Moody rehabbing a knee injury. And, you know, they have a recruitment of Steph Curry and Draymond Green are very friendly with LeBron. He played under Steve Kerr in the Olympics. So that is the pitch.
1: The Warriors can offer LeBron the full $15.1 million non-payer mid-level exception, which would be a major pay cut. The USGA, R&A, along with the PGA Tour and DP World Tour announced they've delayed the implementation of a new rule that would reduce the distance golf's longest hitters can achieve to 2030.
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5: What's going on, fellas?
6: Time to snatch some crumbs.
5: It's time to snatch some crumbs, Harry.
6: Yes,
5: you know what,
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5: Fellas? Y'all are so damn good, it don't make no sense. But, Harry, I'm going to challenge you to a sing-off. And, Freddie, I want you to pray for the Iowa Cowboys, please.
4: Crumb Snatcher wants to win the battle karaoke between you and him.
6: So, Crumb Snatcher, give me a little sample.
5: What you want me to do?
6: Okay. 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
4: 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We call that the Harry Crumb Snatcher Tabernacle
6: Man,
4: Choir.
6: Man, we snatching crumbs all over the U.S.
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6: I'm Christine Lisi. Harry Kane scored twice, led England past Croatia at the World Cup 4-2. Kane's up to 10 World Cup goals, which ties the English record for that tournament. Cristiano Ronaldo in Portugal could only manage a 1-1 draw with Congo. Now that Brendan Sorsby's applied for the NFL supplemental draft, one of his former coaches, Cincinnati's Scott Satterfield, is expecting a flood of calls about the 22-year-old quarterback who admitted to betting on pro and college sports when enrolled at Indiana, Cincinnati, and Texas Tech. ESPN NFL insider Dan Graziano.
7: I'm fascinated to see what the NFL does. They don't have to have a supplemental draft just because Brendan Sorsby asked. Like, they could tell him no. And then if he gets into the league as an undrafted free agent, they could suspend him. They could suspend him for life. I mean, there would be a court battle, obviously, and the NFLPA would be involved at that point. But I think this is a really interesting time for the league in this particular case.
6: Dan Graziano on Unsportsmanlike. North Carolina beat West Virginia to advance to the Men's College World Series Finals for the first time since 2007. UNC, seeking its first national championship in baseball, plays either Oklahoma or Georgia next.
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1: 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We don't talk about the female combat wounded. 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I'm not sure I would still be here if I didn't find the Friends and Wounded Warrior Project that I did. Because there was a long period after the injury where I really didn't understand why I was still here. 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
11: I'm Christine Lisi. Harry Kane scored twice, tied the English record for World Cup goals with 10. England got past Croatia 4-2. Congo scored its first World Cup goal in the country's history in a 1-1 draw with Cristiano Ronaldo and Portugal. Ghana and Panama are scoreless in the first half. As he looks to recover from a calf injury, U.S. team national team attacker Christian Pulisic continued to train away from the main group at today's training session. A U.S. soccer spokesperson told ESPN it marked an improvement in terms of what he could do. The United States' next match is against Australia on Friday. Baseball, the AL East leading Yankees and White Sox are scoreless in the bottom of the first inning. Rafael Devers' RBI doubles put the Giants up 1-0 on the Braves, bottom of the first inning. Freddie Freeman, go-ahead two-run shot in the sixth as the Dodgers rallied to beat the Rays 5-4. He bailed out Shohei Ohtani, who gave up four runs in the fifth inning. Shohei dealing with a blister on his right hand and left knee inflammation. Three hits apiece for Juan Soto and Francisco Alvarez. Mets defeated the Reds 9-1. Despite going 4-for-14 with runners in scoring position and leaving 10 men on base, Padres beat the Cardinals 6-1. A grand slam for Corbin Carroll in the Diamondbacks' 8-1 win over the Angels. Astros 4, Tigers 2, Detroit managing just 3 hits on the afternoon. Royals hit 4 home runs, including a leadoff blast by Carter Jensen. KC over Washington 6-2. Kyle Stowers homer twice, drove in 5 runs in the Marlins' 12-4 victory over the Phillies. U.S. national team and Wisconsin defender Caroline Harvey, drafted first overall by Vancouver in the PWHL draft a couple months after winning gold in Milan and a third national title with the Badgers.
12: Hey, it's Evan Cohen. Coming up Thursday, we continue to be on Giannis watch. Will he finally be on the move? Plus, we'll react to all the happenings around the World Cup. It's on Sportsmanlike 6 a.m. Eastern right here on ESPN Radio, ESPN2, and ESPNU.

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8: Let's be real. The odds of a high school athlete getting a college scholarship and making it to the pros are pretty slim. Don't get me wrong. It's okay to dream of becoming a pro athlete, even a famous one. But that's not why I play. My reason why? I love the competition.
0: My reason why is community.
1: My reason why is leadership.
9: My reason why is to challenge myself.
10: My reason why is love for the game.
8: And hey, if we don't make it to the pros or onto the cover of Sports Illustrated, that's okay. Because there's every reason to believe we'll excel in something even bigger than sports. We'll excel in life.
11: There are lots of great reasons to play high school sports. Tell us your reason using the hashtag MyReasonWhy.
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0: means there's more pressure.
1: I just think Allen is so beloved in Buffalo.
0: Well, that's true.
1: So well, beloved.
0: That's certainly true. What about Joe Burrow? Because we're having an NFL conversation. Joe Burrow could certainly be part
1: See,
0: of
1: Burrow,
0: it.
1: I think, is interesting. And I think Burrow is pretty, not quite at the Josh Allen level of being Teflon, even though neither of them has won. But we...
0: He's been there.
1: We heard a little... Right. He's made a Super Bowl. And while we hear a little bit of it from a media perspective, I don't feel like there's a ton of negative talk around Burrow. The conversation consistently feels like it's not his fault. It's never his fault.
0: How long until this conversation for the NBA includes Wemby in terms of the pressure?
1: Amber, he's on my list.
0: Yeah, he's already on your list. Triple A to ESPN. Quickly, let's get Jason in. Jason, you're calling from Houston. Who's your player?
2: So it's a combination, but being from Texas, and I support Houston, but you got to add Dak and Dallas, and it's not so much Dak's fault, but it's the pressure that Jerry Jones and the organization also puts on him as being quote-unquote America's team.
0: Yeah.
2: And then when you see his failures in the playoffs, like, you have to include Dak on that
0: list.
2: Yeah,
0: that's a good one. We're up against it.
1: That's a pretty good one. I didn't have on my list, but that's a good one.
0: Yeah, and I think just by the nature of it being the Cowboys, too, mm-hmm. then you're always going to have that pressure.
1: And the owner's not afraid to tell everybody, hey, you're not doing a good job.
0: Right. And even though Dak has been, overall, his career has been phenomenal. But that's a good nomination there from Jason. 888-ESPN, if you want to keep chiming in. Plus, we check in with some of the crazy stories from the World Cup right here on ESPN Radio.
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